0: services. They get cared for, and they are getting their due process. And thank God, you know, we're doing something about it now. Whereas the other two administrations of Obama and Joe Biden, they did nothing. And I'll also throw in Chuck Schumer and Hakeem Jeffries to boot.
1: Good call. You're right about a lot, although I would say that they, both of those administrations did a lot, but most especially the Biden administration, they did a lot to create this problem that is now in the process of correcting. But the version of the Democrat Party that wants to overwhelm the system, that wants to go full rules for radicals, that believes that they can have power forever if they just flood this country with illegal aliens, and they're willing to have your wife raped to do it, that's the most dangerous version of the Democrat Party yet. Be right back.
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5: ABC News, I'm Dave Packer. A health alert in Texas. The state health department there looking into doctors to be on the lookout for potential new world screwworm cases in humans, especially if they've been in contact with cattle infected with the pest, which have now arrived in the state. This while noting there have not been any human-to-human spreading events yet. John Bolton, President Trump's national security advisor, former, is expected to plead guilty over mishandling classified documents. Sources tell ABC News this will involve one count of illegally retaining national security information.
6: They're also making clear, these sources, that it does not involve him transmitting the information to anyone, and again, that he will pay a fine of roughly $2.25 million.
5: ABC's Pierre Thomas. A deadly shooting in Northern California. Authorities say three victims were wounded and an 18-year-old dead in the parking lot of a high school after a graduation ceremony. The suspect is at large. This is ABC News.
7: 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Clear to partly cloudy through the night. Temperatures backing down through the mid and upper 60s. We get back into the low to mid 80s on Friday under a mainly sunny sky. Clear sky upper 60s Friday night and a sunny weekend with a high into the mid and upper 80s Saturday. Upper 80s near 90 Sunday. This is Precision Weather Meteorologist Phil Spivak for WNZF.
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0: I don't like anybody telling me I can't be proud of my country where I'm from. I'm born here. I'm raised here. I'm proud of it. I represent it everywhere I go. I wear the American flag all the time.
1: Amen. And that shouldn't have to be something that is like, well, good for him, or an outlier, or something that needs to be explained, but that is. That is Vanilla Ice, that he was on with Martha McCollum, Fox, and talking about his participation in Freedom 250, that whole nonsensical thing where it's just absurd on its face. I mean, starting with the fact that it was a fair. You know, people, first you had the left that made fun of, there are no A-listers there. It's a fair. Do you have any clue what goes on at a fair? It is not, you know, Woodstock 26. It's a fair. And then you have the woke leftist D players, as overpaid D players, as Trump put it, that end up backing out. And it's just like ridiculous. Good for Ice. He's a good dude, by the way. He's a character, but a good guy, and all about this country. And as we take a look at what's in front of us, if you missed the first hour plus of the show, from an economic standpoint, we are actually in a really good place. It may not feel like it, unless and until you look at your investments, you take a look at your 401k, and you go, well, that's pretty good. It may not feel like it when you're paying the bills, looking at gas prices. We're actually in a pretty good place. And it's actually a place that is getting better in real time. You're going to get the jobs report tomorrow morning from the government. We got the ADP yesterday. That government jobs report is going to drive home a lot of what I was talking about there. And whether or not if there's resolution in Iran that really works, it's going to be incredible during the back half of this year. If we don't, it's going to be good the back half of this year. Do your part. We get ready to celebrate this country's 250th to make sure there's 250 more. It's been a pleasure being with you. Brian Mudd in for the great one, Mark Levin.
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8: 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Mike Hahaj, Rayonier and Radiance Director of Commercial Sales and Development in the studio. 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
10: From ABC News, I'm Dave Packer. Coal is in, renewable energy is out. President Trump says his administration is investing hundreds of millions of dollars to upgrade coal-burning power plants and using the money that Congress had earmarked for clean energy.
11: As a result of the $700 million investment that I'm announcing today, we will protect 14 coal plants and 42 coal mines, it's a tremendous number, and build two new coal plants and one massive new export terminal because we're exporting coal.
12: While President Trump says he will nominate his former personal lawyer, Todd Blanche, to make his position as acting attorney general permanent, the president says his new director of national intelligence pick, William Pulte, will be temporary.
11: It's an acting position. It's not a permanent. He's not going to be permanent because, you know, I don't think he'd want to be permanent. But he's a very smart guy, and he may find out some things about the rigged elections, et cetera, et cetera.
12: Democrats are threatening to hold up a major national security bill if Pulte is appointed. The House this evening passing a measure to provide almost $2 billion of aid to Ukraine and impose new sanctions against Russia. All but one Democrat voting for the measure and 18 Republicans, despite GOP leadership in opposition to the measure, voting for it. In Texas, a teenage defendant says it was self-defense, but prosecutors say it was murder.
13: Carmelo Anthony, now 19, charged with first-degree murder and the stabbing death of 17-year-old fellow athlete Austin Metcalf after a confrontation at a track meet last year. Prosecutors called it a sneak surprise attack, showing the jury grainy surveillance of the bleachers where it all happened that rainy morning after Anthony sat under a tent belonging to Metcalf's team.
12: ABC's Morgan Norwood. A manhunt for the suspect after a deadly shooting in Northern California that left three people wounded and an 18-year-old dead in the parking lot of a high school after a graduation ceremony. Police say there's no ongoing threat to the public. You're listening to ABC News.
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12: Teams are expanding the search area as they look for Lynette Hooker. Hooker went missing in the Bahamas where she was traveling with her husband. The husband says she fell out of a dinghy with the boat's key engine. ABC's Victor Oquendo has more.
16: The 55-year-old mother has been missing since April 4th. The U.S. Coast Guard dive team on the water and the beach of an area called Snake Creek. Just a quarter mile from the boatyard, Brian Hooker says he paddled to the night Lynette went missing.
12: As we heard, President Trump is doubling down on coal. Meanwhile, China has committed to renewable energy resources like wind and solar. Experts say it's helping them weather the economic storms that have affected other countries, including the U.S. ABC's Britt Clinett toured a massive thermo energy plant in China's western deserts.
17: In the United States, businesses are still investing billions in large-scale renewable energy projects, but at least 38 new solar, wind and battery power plants were cancelled in the first part of 2026 in the face of opposition to renewables from the Trump administration, according to the nonpartisan organization E2. In contrast, China's state-backed renewable push continues to expand at speed. That first solar plant we visited just came online in 2018, and now there are 18 across the country and more than a dozen more under construction.
12: Ford is recalling more than 400,000 Expedition and Lincoln Navigator vehicles over a seatbelt issue that could result in an injury during a crash. Dave Packer, ABC News.
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3: Quiet weather closes out the week and continues into the weekend too. Temperatures notch up just a little bit each day. After dropping back into the mid and upper 60s with a partly cloudy sky overnight, we climb into the mid 80s on Friday. Partly cloudy, upper 60s for Friday night, and it's mid to upper 80s on Saturday. Continuing the trend on Sunday, we'll be in the upper 80s solidly. Near 90 on Monday, still dry, maybe a storm by Tuesday and Wednesday. This is Precision Weather Meteorologist Phil Spivak for WNZF.
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4: ABC News, I'm Dave Packer. President Trump says his administration is investing hundreds of millions of dollars to upgrade coal-burning power plants and using the money that Congress has earmarked for clean energy to do that.
5: As a result of the $700 million investment that I'm announcing today, we will protect 14 coal plants and 42 coal mines. It's a tremendous number. And build two new coal plants and one massive new export terminal, because we're exporting coal.
4: The House this evening passing a measure to provide almost $2 billion of aid to Ukraine and impose new sanctions against Russia. All but one Democrat voting for the measure and 18 Republicans, despite GOP leadership in opposition to the measure. A manhunt for the suspect after a deadly shooting in Northern California that left three people wounded and an 18-year-old dead in the parking lot of a high school after a graduation ceremony. Police say there is no ongoing threat to the public. This is ABC News.
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12: 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Clear to partly cloudy through the night. Temperatures backing down through the mid and upper 60s. We get back into the low to mid 80s on Friday under a mainly sunny sky. Clear sky upper 60s Friday night and a sunny weekend with a high into the mid and upper 80s Saturday. Upper 80s near 90 Sunday. This is Precision Weather Meteorologist Phil Spivak for WNZF.

0: What's up, guys? It's Rachel Cruz. When people call in the Ramsey Show, 90% of the money problems I hear could be solved with one thing, having a plan. 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
3: Quiet weather closes out the week and continues into the weekend, too. Temperatures notch up just a little bit each day. After dropping back into the mid and upper 60s with a partly cloudy sky overnight, we climb into the mid 80s on Friday. Partly cloudy upper 60s for Friday night, and it's mid to upper 80s on Saturday. Continuing the trend on Sunday, we'll be in the upper 80s solidly, near 90 on Monday. Still dry, maybe a storm by Tuesday and Wednesday. This is Precision Weather Meteorologist Phil Spivak for WNZF.
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3: ABC News, I'm Dave Packer. Republicans now pushing back against President Trump as he gets set to nominate his former personal attorney as the next attorney general. ABC's Mary Bruce.
4: In addition to facing tough questions about January 6th, Todd Blanche will also have to answer for the Justice Department's handling of the Epstein files. Former Attorney General Pam Bondi on the Hill last week told lawmakers that Blanche was the one in charge of the process and the entire release of the Epstein files.
3: 18 House Republicans and nearly all Democrats voted to pass a bill to provide nearly $2 billion in aid to Ukraine and sanction key segments of the Russian economy. It's not expected to pass the Senate without President Trump's endorsement. The National Capital Planning Commission, led by President Trump's handpicked appointees, voted today to approve a list of concerns about the president's proposed 250-foot triumphal arch raised by staff and asked the administration to address them before final approval. This is ABC News.
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2: From ABC News, I'm Dave Packer. A pest that could have a devastating effect on livestock has reached the U.S.
3: The Texas Health Department is urging doctors around the state to be on the lookout for potential cases of New World screwworm. It's a parasitic fly that primarily infests livestock, but on rare occasions, people. Texas just confirmed its first case in decades, found in a three-week-old calf near the southern border. Health officials stress that no human cases have been reported so far and that the risk to the public remains low. Yuri Benajad, ABC News, New York.
2: President Trump says his administration is using hundreds of millions of dollars to upgrade coal-burning power plants. The money will also be used to expand dozens of coal mines. Trump says the investment will benefit nearly a dozen states.
4: When you look at that, those states, West Virginia, Kentucky, North Carolina, Indiana, Tennessee, Arizona, Arkansas, Oklahoma, North Dakota, Wisconsin, what do they all have in common? Trump won them.
5: Wisconsin, but you're
4: I won every one of them.
2: Police say an 18-year-old is dead following a shootout with police in suburban Columbia, South Carolina. As many as 10 suspects may have been involved, say police. ABC's Aaron Katursky.
6: Richland County Sheriff Leon Scott playing multiple body camera videos for reporters.
7: You heard how many times we were shot at.
6: Authorities say officers responded to reports of shots fired at a house, finding several vehicles and a home riddled with bullets, but no victims. Less than 2 hours later, at 1:51 a.m., another report of shots fired at another home in the same neighborhood. Three officers respond and a canine. Officers scramble for cover.
2: Hezbollah rejecting a ceasefire between Israel and Lebanon. They want Israeli troops occupying southern Lebanon to pull out first. Chinese leader Xi Jinping will travel to North Korea next week in his first visit in 6 years. The announcement a day after the North unveiled a new facility to produce the ingredients for nuclear bombs. You're listening to ABC News.
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2: Karen Reed, who was acquitted in the death of her Boston police officer boyfriend, is suing the local and state police claiming they tried to frame her. ABC News legal contributor Brian Buckmeyer.
11: What Karen Reed's going to have to prove, and a lot of it she seemingly pointed out in her own criminal case through her attorneys, is that both the state and the city knew of the bad apples within their ranks, did not remove them when certain facts came to light, in fact, promoted many of them.
2: It wasn't the height or the speed that bugged out a family in Ohio on an amusement park ride this week.
5: If you know Northeast Ohio along Lake Erie, you are well aware of the mayflies. The little critters known as midges inundate the region in the spring with swarms that peak when it gets 60 degrees or warmer. But Tyler Fellinger and his daughter Catherine didn't think it would be a problem when they boarded the Top Thrill 2 roller coaster at Cedar Point Amusement Park. They were wrong. Both slammed straight into a swarm of midges.
12: I looked over and she had it all over her, but she was cracking up at me because it was just, my face was just, it looked like a fly swatter.
5: They say they'd ride the coaster again, but they wouldn't sit in the first car. Sherry Preston, ABC News.
2: Some welcome relief for that price at the pump. Prices lowering recently despite the war. And Iran choking off oil supplies, moving through the Strait of Hormuz. The national average now is sitting at $4.19. That's according to Gas Buddy, which is down nearly 20 cents since last week. Dave Packer, ABC News.
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3: ABC News, I'm Dave Packer. The Texas Health Department is urging doctors around the state to be on the lookout for potential cases of New World screwworm. It's a parasitic fly that primarily infests livestock, but on rare occasions, people. Texas just confirmed its first case in decades found in a three-week-old calf near the southern border. President Trump says his administration is using hundreds of millions of dollars to upgrade coal-burning power plants. The money will also be used to expand dozens of coal mines. Trump says the investment will benefit nearly a dozen states.
4: When you look at that, those states, West Virginia, Kentucky, North Carolina, Indiana, Tennessee, Arizona, Arkansas, Oklahoma, North Dakota, Wisconsin, what do they all have in common? Trump won them.
5: Wisconsin,
4: I won every one of them.
3: Chinese leader Xi Jinping will travel to North Korea next week for his first visit in 6 years. The announcement a day after the North unveiled a new facility to produce the ingredients for nuclear bombs. This is ABC News.
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0: not after game one. I need to see what the Spurs do in game two. Maybe I'm giving them too much credit of how they've bounced back in other series this year.
1: And that's the thing is this is the final. So if you want to say, okay, the Knicks haven't played a team as good as the Spurs in the playoffs. No, I'm with you on that, right? They beat the best teams in the East, and they were really good teams, because if the Celtics and the Pistons were better, they would have moved on in the playoffs, but they weren't. So I'm there. But the Spurs haven't played a team as good as the Knicks right now, because look at the level the Knicks, even the Thunder. Mm-hmm. The Knicks played better than the Thunder the entire playoff. And the entirety of the Spurs makes it seem like, yeah, we're good. We're good. It's a long series. We'll fade. Like watching Wemby talk last night saying, yeah, we're good. I played bad. It's as simple as that. Dude, you don't understand. You are one game away from the series being over.
0: Yeah.
1: Like, I don't think the Spurs understand the sense of urgency they're at right now. Because they've come back and they think, yeah, the NBA fine. No, the Knicks get, and the thing is, the Knicks get the moment. They understand the moment. Mm-hmm. They understand that NBA Finals appearances, hey, just because we're young, we got a good nucleus, we may never get back. We may never, you know, I think back to Dan Campbell when the Lions lost the NFC Championship game to the 49ers 3 years ago, and he told them in the locker room, this may be as close as we ever get, guys, just to let you know. Like to let everybody know, hey, just because we made it this far and we're a good young nucleus doesn't mean we have to fight to get back here. This may be as far as we get, and the Lions haven't gotten back there yet, right, even though they have one of the best rosters in the NFL. Like the Knicks get the moment. Hey, this might not happen again. The Knicks have much more togetherness, much more belief in what they need to do, and the Spurs almost seem like they are, hey, we are just whistling through the graveyard at this point, going, yeah, no, we got it. No, I think you need a little bit more of a sense of urgency, because you are one game away from it being over, and it's not like the Knicks, you know, shot 70% from the floor and went 15 for 20 from three-point range. The Knicks didn't play a great game, right? Brunson was bad until the fourth quarter. And Wemby had a bad game, but guess what? The entirety of the Knicks did too. Nobody shot well in that game. So guess what? The Knicks are going to shoot better in game two. Spurs are going to shoot better in game two. The Knicks won game one by 10. So, yeah, I loved hearing Wemby last night say, yeah, we're good. Don't worry. There's no panic here. No, you got to have a little bit of panic. You got to have a little bit of that sense of urgency. And why am I saying this? Because the Spurs are going to be listening and say, hey, I listened to that Knicks fan on the radio, and he's telling us we got to have all this done. What am I doing, Monsi? Why am I doing this? Yeah. Why are you letting me do this?
0: Stop giving them advice, because they do need to have a sense of urgency. And you are so right that we keep talking about that the Knicks have not seen real competition because it's the West. You know what I'm saying? But the Spurs in the series against the Thunder, besides game one and game seven, game two, three, four, five, and six were like over in the fourth quarter. Like, I don't know if the Spurs have it in them to really fight for 48 minutes game after game after game, because that's not really how it went with the Thunder. Once game one was over, the team that was winning going into the fourth quarter kind of like pulled away and it was over. What was it? Game five, where the Thunder basically threw in the waved the white flag literally at the start of the fourth quarter. Like the entire fourth quarter, the Thunder were like, yeah, no, we're good. We're just going to give up. We're down by 20. But the Knicks are like, we're down by 20. Challenge accepted. Hold my beer.
1: I like that you said they were going to throw in the white towel. That's what you were going to say.
0: I was. Like, it's a team that the Spurs also not dealt with, that they won't stop playing until 48 minutes are done.
1: Exit Alberto Fresca, exit Monsi Bolaños. We're not done, whether it's 48 minutes, whether we're playing overtime, double overtime, and right now, Monsi goes overtime in telling you what's trending in the wide world of sports.
0: Well, the Stanley Cup final game went into overtime, Jason. A game that I was not expecting to end the way that they did, because the Golden Knights came out to a 2-0 lead against the Hurricanes going into the third period, and 10 minutes passed by and it was still 2-0. But then Carolina scored three goals in a matter of like 5 minutes to take the lead. Las Vegas also scored to tie the game and force overtime. But the Carolina Hurricanes have evened the series, defeating Las Vegas 4-3 in overtime. That game three will now be on Saturday. No NBA finals, but game two between the Knicks and the Spurs will be on Friday. And the league did give a lifetime ban to that fan that ran onto the court during last night's game one in San Antonio to get a selfie with Victor Wembanyama, even though you only saw Victor. You didn't even get his face, so you didn't even get a selfie. Another person.
1: No, Wemby smiled. Wemby's smiling at him.
0: Have you seen his actual selfie? It's like neck down. Wemby's too big.
1: Yeah.
0: He's not. Yeah. He actually didn't get the selfie, which is kind of funny.
1: Well, that's not Wemby's fault, though. I mean, Wemby smiled for him.
0: Wemby tried. Wemby absolutely tried. And even, and I think Mitchell Robinson, when he realized what was happening, he was staring at the camera. That was his pose. He knew what was happening, but he was like, I want to look intense. You know, like, he knew what was happening. He wasn't confused. He knew what was happening. Other NBA news, insider Mark Stein reporting that the Mavs have looked into internal discussions about possibly pursuing Michigan's Dusty May and Duke's John Shire for their head coaching vacancy. In Major League Baseball, Ketel Marte walked it off for the Dodgers in Arizona. Walked it off for the Diamondbacks in Arizona.
1: Don't lie. I know you want the Dodgers to win, but don't lie.
0: It's true. It's true. Ketel Marte walked it off. Pete Crow Armstrong walked it off with an RBI single for the Cubs, defeating the A's 7-6. Pirates over the Astros 5-1. There was a rain delay in Minnesota, but the Royals and Twins came back in action. Royals won it 8-6. Braves lost at home to the Blue Jays 7-2. Yankees avoided the sweep, winning today against the Guardians 2-1. But Yankees MVP Aaron Judge has been diagnosed with a stress fracture on the first rib on his right side that's going to have him sidelined indefinitely. He's going to undergo more imaging tests in about 4 to 6 weeks to determine how he's progressing. The Yankees don't expect the injury to be season ending. Best case scenario is that he returns sometime in August. When it comes to college softball, the Texas Longhorns have secured back-to-back national championships, taking down the Texas Tech Red Raiders 4-1 in game two. In the WNBA, the Fever took down the Dream 83-71. Caitlin Clark, 17 points, 7 rebounds, 8 assists. Kelsey Mitchell, though, 25 points. And the Lynx defeated the Valkyries 87-84. And lastly, the Las Vegas Grand Prix has signed a 10-year extension to continue hosting its Formula One race until 2037. Back to us, Jason.
1: Thanks a bunch, Monty. Coming up next, evidence why all of us are Caitlin Clark. Jason and Monty, Fox.
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6: Quiet weather closes out the week and continues into the weekend too. Temperatures notch up just a little bit each day. After dropping back into the mid and upper 60s with a partly cloudy sky overnight, we climb into the mid 80s on Friday. Partly cloudy upper 60s for Friday night, and it's mid to upper 80s on Saturday. Continuing the trend on Sunday, we'll be in the upper 80s solidly. Near 90 on Monday, still dry, maybe a storm by Tuesday and Wednesday. This is Precision Weather Meteorologist Phil Spivak for WNZF.
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1: You selfish bastard.
0: There's been a lot of plaudits for Caitlin Clark over the course of her career, both in college and the WNBA. But now she's got a signature game. Tonight, the Fever beat the Dream. Caitlin Clark improves to 5-1 in her career against Angel Reese team. But Caitlin Clark has Monsi Bolaños. Tonight was the boot and rally game for Caitlin Clark. As at halftime, Caitlin Clark, not feeling good, threw up a bunch, then felt better, and then came back into the game. Had a pretty big night with 17.8 assists and 7 rebounds. Here she is describing what happened to her at halftime and after following the game.
2: How are you feeling, Caitlin? And can you take us through what happened at halftime?
3: Yeah, I mean, a little sick, but I don't know. I tried to eat some applesauce, and then it just came up. And then everything else in my stomach also came up. So I thought I was going to stay down, and then I found a trash can, thank God. And I haven't puked that much in a really long time, so... But then I felt fine. I felt light. So I was running around feeling good in the second half. But I feel okay. Obviously, that was my voice a little bit. But I'll be
0: So there we go. The boot and rally game. Hey, I puked, and then I felt fine. I was running around feeling good in the second half. Oh, Monsi, I remember my 20s when I could throw up, and then all of a sudden I feel great. Like, I feel absolutely awful. Then I get sick, and I'm a new person. Oh, right, I can do anything I want to.
4: Oh, yeah. No, Caitlin, I've been there. Granted, it was Las Vegas, but I've been there, Caitlin. I've never been there when it came to playing. But, hey, if you can figure it out, you're right. It's because she's still young. Because I wish I could do that. Yeah. I'm not going to lie to you, Jason. I wish I could.
0: Yeah.
4: You know what I'm saying?
0: Look, and Caitlin Clark, obviously, you know, for us, for average people like you and I, we're talking about going out and partying and then being, you know, Caitlin Clark is trying to get back, you know, a stomach bug of some kind, obviously.
4: Right.
0: But the whole comeback from being able to throw up, like, I remember vividly, like, man, like, how many times I would be out late Saturday night. And I'd have to work Sunday morning. That was my whole thing. That was the worst part about my job at college. The only bad part was that I had to work Sunday morning 7 to 4, right? Like 7
4: Oof.
0: In the morning till 4. Right? But that was like the best time. Like, I didn't want to work Sunday night.
4: Sure,
0: I wanted to go out, right?
4: Yeah,
0: I didn't
4: that's
0: want to
4: true.
0: Go out. I wanted to go
4: yeah,
0: out Sunday
4: yeah,
0: night,
4: yeah,
0: right?
4: Yeah, I get it.
0: So I'd work 7 to 4, and how many times I'm like, I would get in at like 4 in the morning. And I'm like, okay, sleep for a little bit or whatever. But those nights, the days when I felt awful, I'm like, oh my God, I can't even go to work. And I would just be moving so slow Sunday morning at work. But then at like 7:30, I go to the bathroom and I give stuff back. And now I feel great. I'm ready, man. I'm calling my friends at 10 o'clock. Yeah, what time are we going out tonight, man? I'll be ready. I get done at 4. I'll be ready at 5. Come pick me up. We're ready to go, man. Let's go. Let's go. Boot and rally.
4: Boot oh, yeah. Rally. No, come back to life. I would always text my friends, like, you know, or my sorority sister. Like, no, I'm coming back to life. I'm ready. I'm coming back to life. Send that gif of the Undertaker just getting up. Like, that's literally what I would send. I just needed a couple of hours. I remember one time me and my sorority sister drove to Vegas and back in like 24-hour trip. We got back to the sorority house. I like changed into a pencil skirt because I had a presentation, and I went straight to school. And I was like, what am I doing?
0: How?
4: She went to bed and then had to go to work. I like got there, changed, and went and had a presentation, and I kicked butt. And then I went home and died. And then I came back to life. I just needed a rally, and then, you know, we go for round 2.
0: I like how you still remembered. I put on a pencil skirt. Like,
4: yes. Well, I actually, and I put on a pencil skirt and a red button up like top because I knew what I had to wear.
0: Because wow, you really remember this.
4: Yes.
0: You really remember
4: that.
0: Okay.
4: I remember that whole drive. I remember the whole thing. And then I just remember getting back to the house, and she was like, okay, I'm going to nap because she was a server at Olive Garden at the time, and she had to go to work. And I was like, God, I wish I could go to work, but I had to go to school and I had to go do a presentation. I was like, why did we do this? Why did we sign up for this? She's like, I don't know. Let's do it next week. And I was like, yeah, girl, we'll do it again.
0: Yeah, I'm feeling good. Just give me a little bit of time.
4: Just
0: give me a few minutes now. Just give me a few minutes. I'm good.
4: Obviously not the same, but I would never want applesauce when I'm sick. That's what Caitlin Clark says she had.
0: Yeah, that's a new thing.
4: That, like, is, I had never.
0: Is that a thing? Like, is that a thing that people have?
4: I don't. I can see why she threw up. Because you gave her applesauce.
0: Yeah.
4: Like, what are we talking about?
0: She might have got better faster, but you decided to give her applesauce. Now look what happened.
4: Yeah, Lee, give her a shot of tequila. She would have been better.
1: Feel sick.
0: We got more on this story and more out of a big night in the NBA coming up next right here. Jason Smith, Monsi Bolaños, in for Mike Harmon. Twitter at HowAboutAFresca, at Monsi Bolaños. This is Fox Sports Radio. I'm in that dope again. I'm in that
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1: 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Clear to partly cloudy through the night. Temperatures backing down through the mid and upper 60s. We get back into the low to mid 80s on Friday under a mainly sunny sky. Clear sky, upper 60s Friday night, and a sunny weekend with a high into the mid and upper 80s Saturday. Upper 80s near 90 Sunday. This is Precision Weather Meteorologist Phil Spivak for WNZF.
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19: From ABC News, I'm Dave Packer. The Texas State Health Department urging doctors to be on the lookout for potential New World screwworm cases in humans, especially if they've been in contact with cattle infected with the pest. This while noting there has been no known human-to-human spread yet. The U.S. Agriculture Secretary confirming the parasite's been detected in Texas, but Secretary Brooke Rollins asserts,
20: the food supply is not compromised at all. This is not a disease. It is not a virus. It is simply an insect that lands in a wound and lays eggs that like to eat the flesh around the wound.
19: Concerned that this will drive the price of beef higher. President Trump looking to reassure skeptical Republicans, pushing back on his latest picks for key positions. The president said housing official Bill Pulte will not be the permanent director of national intelligence. He has little, if any, experience in intelligence. But Trump says, as acting DNI, Pulte may, quote, find out some things about rigged elections. And Trump's plan to name Todd Blanche as attorney general, also facing an uphill battle.
21: In addition to facing tough questions about January 6th, Todd Blanche will also have to answer for the Justice Department's handling of the Epstein files. Former Attorney General Pam Bondi on the Hill last week told lawmakers that Blanche was the one in charge of the process and the entire release of the Epstein files.
19: ABC's Mary Bruce in the House.
22: The ayes are 226, the nays are 195. The bill is passed, and without objection, the motion to reconsider is laid upon the table.
19: 18 Republicans, nearly all Democrats, voted to pass a bill to provide nearly $2 billion in aid to Ukraine and sanction key segments of the Russian economy. A deadly shooting in Northern California leaving three people wounded and an 18-year-old dead in the parking lot of a high school at a graduation ceremony. Police say there's no ongoing threat and they are following up on leads. You're listening to ABC News.
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19: President Trump announced plans to build a promenade that connects the Lincoln Memorial to the Potomac River. Speaking alongside the president, Interior Secretary Doug Burgum said the promenade was part of the National Mall's original plans.
25: People come from around the world. They don't know that 100 yards away is the beautiful Potomac River, which was part of the original plan. And now they'd be able to walk around the Lincoln Memorial, walk on a pedestrian bridge over the first highway, walk over the next one, and right down to the water.
19: The search for a missing wife and mother, Lynette Hooker, in the Bahamas, has intensified following new evidence. Her husband says she fell out of their dinghy and was carried away by the current. ABC's Victor Oquendo is in Miami.
26: The Coast Guard using a canine to find clues in the 55-year-old's disappearance. Divers also deploying underwater drones to focus on areas not previously searched in the 2 months since Lynette vanished during a sailing trip with her husband Brian. U.S. officials tell ABC News investigators were led to these new areas after GPS data from Brian Hooker's electronic devices seemed to contradict his account of the night he says his wife went overboard.
19: Outback Steakhouse responding to a $1.5 million lawsuit filed by a woman who claims that she suffered serious and permanent injuries after slipping on mashed potatoes at one of the chain's Virginia locations in 2023. Outback has filed for a notice of removal, which could move the case from state to federal court. Dave Packer, ABC News.
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1: Quiet weather closes out the week and continues into the weekend, too. Temperatures notch up just a little bit each day. After dropping back into the mid and upper 60s with a partly cloudy sky overnight, we climb into the mid-80s on Friday. Partly cloudy upper 60s for Friday night, and it's mid to upper 80s on Saturday. Continuing the trend on Sunday, we'll be in the upper 80s solidly, near 90 on Monday. Still dry, maybe a storm by Tuesday and Wednesday. This is Precision Weather Meteorologist Phil Spivak for WNZF.
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7: 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Clear to partly cloudy through the night. Temperatures backing down through the mid and upper 60s. We get back into the low to mid 80s on Friday under a mainly sunny sky. Clear sky upper 60s Friday night and a sunny weekend with a high into the mid and upper 80s Saturday. Upper 80s near 90 Sunday. This is Precision Weather Meteorologist Phil Spivak for WNZF.
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9: From ABC News, I'm Dave Packer. President Trump now accusing four GOP congressmen of grandstanding, calling their actions unpatriotic after they helped pass a war powers resolution.
10: Requiring the president to withdraw U.S. forces in Iran unless Congress approves military action. Well, the measure is an uphill battle. It's a sign of the growing fractures within the president's own party over his handling of the war.
9: ABC's Rachel Scott, former Trump national security advisor and U.S. ambassador to the U.N. John Bolton, is expected to plead guilty in his classified records case. Bolton has been an outspoken critic of the president's.
11: Sources tell us Bolton will plead guilty to one count of illegal retention of national security information and will acknowledge he stored sensitive information in his personal diaries. He's agreed to pay a fine of $2.25 million and could face up to 5 years in prison. Bolton has been an unsparing critic of the president.
12: I don't think he's fit for office.
11: President Trump himself was charged with mishandling classified information when he left office. That case later dismissed.
9: ABC News Chief Justice Correspondent Pierre Thomas. Police in Northern California are asking for information after a shooting in the parking lot of a high school graduation ceremony.
13: An 18-year-old victim of the shooting is dead, and three more victims who are 11, 20, and 25 years old are injured after the shooting in the parking lot of Fairfield High School on Wednesday evening. A graduation ceremony had concluded for Sam Yeto Continuation High School. About 1,000 people attended the event. Fairfield police say there are hundreds of potential witnesses. At this time, police say there is no ongoing threat to the public and they are following up on leads. Alex Stone, ABC News.
9: The New World screwworm is an invasive fly that preys on livestock and can have major impacts on the beef industry. Secretary of Agriculture Brooke Rawlinson says the government's surging resources to South Texas where it was spotted on a calf, but she told President Trump that more money is needed. You're listening to ABC News.
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9: A Texas teenager charged with murder is claiming self-defense in a stabbing at a track meet. The defendant, Carmelo Anthony, charged as an adult. ABC's Morgan Norwood has more.
16: Anthony's defense arguing he acted in self-defense, reacting in a split second of fear, chaos, saying after he defended himself with the knife, he ran. He didn't stab again. He dropped the knife. The case fueling debate and racial tension. Metcalf's father has insisted it's not about race. Both families have faced threats.
9: The Supreme Court Thursday handed down a decision reinforcing the FCC's penalty power.
17: Verizon and AT&T were hit with fines totaling more than $100 million by the FCC. The companies paid, but alleged the penalties amounted to a coercion to pay and violated their constitutional right to a jury trial. But the Supreme Court upheld the FCC's authority to impose the penalties. Chief Justice Roberts wrote for the 8-justice majority that the penalties do not resolve the legal obligations. The companies could have challenged them in court before paying. Brian Clark, ABC News.
9: The Illinois State Treasurer presented Pope Leo with a check for $8.65, a refund from an old PayPal account that the pontiff left behind. According to a friend of Leo's, the Pope called his bank to update his account details. He identified himself as Robert Prevost, but when he explained that he was now Pope Leo, and he couldn't come to the branch to pick it up, she hung up. Dave Packer, ABC News.
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7: Quiet weather closes out the week and continues into the weekend, too. Temperatures notch up just a little bit each day. After dropping back into the mid and upper 60s with a partly cloudy sky overnight, we climb into the mid-80s on Friday. Partly cloudy upper 60s for Friday night, and it's mid to upper 80s on Saturday. Continuing the trend on Sunday, we'll be in the upper 80s solidly. Near 90 on Monday, still dry, maybe a storm by Tuesday and Wednesday. This is Precision Weather Meteorologist Phil Spivak for WNZF.
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5: 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Clear to partly cloudy through the night. Temperatures backing down through the mid and upper 60s. We get back into the low to mid 80s on Friday under a mainly sunny sky. Clear sky upper 60s Friday night and a sunny weekend with a high into the mid and upper 80s Saturday. Upper 80s near 90 Sunday. This is Precision Weather Meteorologist Phil Spivak for WNZF.
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7: From ABC News, I'm Dave Packer. A pest that could have a devastating effect on livestock has reached the U.S.
8: The Texas Health Department is urging doctors around the state to be on the lookout for potential cases of New World screwworm. It's a parasitic fly that primarily infests livestock, but on rare occasions, people. Texas just confirmed its first case in decades, found in a three-week-old calf near the southern border. Health officials stress that no human cases have been reported so far and that the risk to the public remains low. Yuri Benajad, ABC News, New York.
7: President Trump says his administration is using hundreds of millions of dollars to upgrade coal-burning power plants. The money will also be used to expand dozens of coal mines. Trump says the investment will benefit nearly a dozen states.
9: When you look at that, those states, West Virginia, Kentucky, North Carolina, Indiana, Tennessee, Arizona, Arkansas, Oklahoma, North Dakota, Wisconsin, what do they all have in common? Trump won them.
10: Wisconsin, but you're
9: I won every one of them.
7: Police say an 18-year-old is dead following a shootout with police in suburban Columbia, South Carolina. As many as 10 suspects may have been involved, say police. ABC's Aaron Katursky.
11: Richland County Sheriff Leon Scott playing multiple body camera videos for reporters.
12: You heard how many times we were shot at.
11: Authorities say officers responded to reports of shots fired at a house, finding several vehicles and a home riddled with bullets, but no victims. Less than 2 hours later, at 1:51 a.m., another report of shots fired at another home in the same neighborhood. Three officers respond and a canine. Officers scramble for cover.
7: Hezbollah rejecting a ceasefire between Israel and Lebanon. They want Israeli troops occupying southern Lebanon to pull out first. Chinese leader Xi Jinping will travel to North Korea next week in his first visit in 6 years. The announcement a day after the North unveiled a new facility to produce the ingredients for nuclear bombs. You're listening to ABC News.
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7: Erin Reed, who was acquitted in the death of her Boston police officer boyfriend, is suing the local and state police, claiming they tried to frame her. 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
14: What Karen Reed's going to have to prove, and a lot of it she seemingly pointed out in her own criminal case through her attorneys, is that both the state and the city knew of the bad apples within their ranks, did not remove them when certain facts came to light, in fact, promoted many of them.
7: It wasn't the height or the speed that bugged out a family in Ohio on an amusement park ride this week.
15: If you know Northeast Ohio along Lake Erie, you are well aware of the mayflies. The little critters known as midges inundate the region in the spring with swarms that peak when it gets 60 degrees or warmer. But Tyler Fellinger and his daughter Catherine didn't think it would be a problem when they boarded the Top Thrill 2 roller coaster at Cedar Point Amusement Park. They were wrong. Both slammed straight into a swarm of midges.
16: I looked over her and she had it all over her, but she was cracking up at me because it was just, my face was just, it looked like a fly swatter.
15: They say they'd ride the coaster again, but they wouldn't sit in the first car. Sherry Preston, ABC News.
7: Some welcome relief for that price at the pump. Prices lowering recently despite the war. And Iran choking off oil supplies, moving through the Strait of Hormuz. The national average now sitting at $4.19. That's according to GasBuddy, which is down nearly 20 cents since last week. Dave Packer, ABC News.
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5: Quiet weather closes out the week and continues into the weekend, too. Temperatures notch up just a little bit each day. After dropping back into the mid and upper 60s with a partly cloudy sky overnight, we climb into the mid-80s on Friday. Partly cloudy, upper 60s for Friday night, and it's mid to upper 80s on Saturday. Continuing the trend on Sunday, we'll be in the upper 80s solidly, near 90 on Monday. Still dry, maybe a storm by Tuesday and Wednesday. This is Precision Weather Meteorologist Phil Spivak for WNZF.
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6: 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Clear to partly cloudy through the night. Temperatures backing down through the mid and upper 60s. We get back into the low to mid 80s on Friday under a mainly sunny sky. Clear sky upper 60s Friday night and a sunny weekend with a high into the mid and upper 80s Saturday. Upper 80s near 90 Sunday. This is Precision Weather Meteorologist Phil Spivak for WNZF.
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8: From ABC News, I'm Dave Packer. President Trump now accusing four GOP congressmen of grandstanding, calling their actions unpatriotic after they helped pass a war powers resolution.
9: Requiring the president to withdraw U.S. forces in Iran unless Congress approves military action. Well, the measure is an uphill battle. It's a sign of the growing fractures within the president's own party over his handling of the war.
8: ABC's Rachel Scott, former Trump National Security Advisor and U.S. Ambassador to the U.N. John Bolton, is expected to plead guilty in his classified records case. Bolton has been an outspoken critic of the president's.
10: Sources tell us Bolton will plead guilty to one count of illegal retention of national security information and will acknowledge he stored sensitive information in his personal diaries. He's agreed to pay a fine of $2.25 million and could face up to 5 years in prison. Bolton has been an unsparing critic of the president.
11: I don't think he's fit for office.
10: President Trump himself was charged with mishandling classified information when he left office. That case later dismissed.
8: ABC News Chief Justice Correspondent Pierre Thomas. Police in Northern California are asking for information after a shooting in the parking lot of a high school graduation ceremony.
12: An 18-year-old victim of the shooting is dead, and three more victims who are 11, 20, and 25 years old are injured after the shooting in the parking lot of Fairfield High School on Wednesday evening. A graduation ceremony had concluded for Sam Yeto Continuation High School. About 1,000 people attended the event. Fairfield police say there are hundreds of potential witnesses. At this time, police say there is no ongoing threat to the public and they are following up on leads. Alex Stone, ABC News.
8: The New World screwworm is an invasive fly that preys on livestock and can have major impacts on the beef industry. Secretary of Agriculture Brooke Rawlinson says the government's surging resources to South Texas where it was spotted on a calf, but she told President Trump that more money is needed. 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
8: A Texas teenager charged with murder is claiming self-defense in a stabbing at a track meet. The defendant, Carmelo Anthony, charged as an adult. ABC's Morgan Norwood has more.
15: Anthony's defense arguing he acted in self-defense, reacting in a split second of fear, chaos, saying after he defended himself with the knife, he ran. He didn't stab again. He dropped the knife. The case fueling debate and racial tension. Metcalf's father has insisted it's not about race. Both families have faced threats.
8: The Supreme Court Thursday handed down a decision reinforcing the FCC's penalty power.
16: Verizon and AT&T were hit with fines totaling more than $100 million by the FCC. The companies paid, but alleged the penalties amounted to a coercion to pay and violated their constitutional right to a jury trial. But the Supreme Court upheld the FCC's authority to impose the penalties. Chief Justice Roberts wrote for the 8-justice majority that the penalties do not resolve the legal obligations. The companies could have challenged them in court before paying. Brian Clark, ABC News.
8: The Illinois State Treasurer presented Pope Leo with a check for $8.65, a refund from an old PayPal account that the pontiff left behind. According to a friend of Leo's, the Pope called his bank to update his account details. He identified himself as Robert Prevost, but when he explained that he was now Pope Leo, and he couldn't come to the branch to pick it up, she hung up. Dave Packer, ABC News.
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6: Quiet weather closes out the week and continues into the weekend too. Temperatures notch up just a little bit each day. After dropping back into the mid and upper 60s with a partly cloudy sky overnight, we climb into the mid 80s on Friday. Partly cloudy upper 60s for Friday night, and it's mid to upper 80s on Saturday. Continuing the trend on Sunday, we'll be in the upper 80s solidly, near 90 on Monday. Still dry, maybe a storm by Tuesday and Wednesday. This is Precision Weather Meteorologist Phil Spivak for WNZF.
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7: 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Clear to partly cloudy through the night. Temperatures backing down through the mid and upper 60s. We get back into the low to mid 80s on Friday under a mainly sunny sky. Clear sky upper 60s Friday night and a sunny weekend with a high into the mid and upper 80s Saturday. Upper 80s near 90 Sunday. This is Precision Weather Meteorologist Phil Spivak for WNZF.
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9: From ABC News, I'm Sherry Preston. On Capitol Hill, the voting has gone on all night long, and we have just learned that the president's $70 billion immigration enforcement bill has passed the Senate.
10: Mr. President, pursuant to Section 904 of the Congressional Budget Act and all budget resolution discipline that
9: it turned
10: applies,
9: into an all-night affair as the two sides worked to pass funding for immigration and customs enforcement and border patrol. Republicans barely holding back the Democrats' effort to formally kill the Justice Department's so-called anti-weaponization fund. Democrats are trying to come up with a possible amendment that would have limited the fund before proceeding with that final vote. The fate of President Trump's massive ballroom project for the White House will be in the hands of a 3-judge panel in an appeals court this morning, trying to decide whether a federal judge's previous ruling that Congress needs to approve the project went too far. ABC's Peter Haralambos telling our daily podcast Start Here how the administration is focused on getting this project over the finish line.
11: The administration has really framed this as a national security issue. They've pointed to these recent shootings that have happened near President Trump, the one at the White House Correspondents' Dinner, another incident on Pennsylvania Avenue in May, to argue that this ballroom is necessary, that there's no other space where President Trump himself could have a big gathering safely.
9: Former Trump National Security Advisor and U.S. Ambassador to the U.N. John Bolton expected to plead guilty to one count of illegal retention of sensitive documents. ABC's Pierre Thomas with that.
12: We are told that in addition to that one count of pleading guilty, he will also agree to pay a fine of $2.25 million. He will not acknowledge transmitting any information to any foreign group or any entity that shouldn't have had it. Also, he's making clear that he wants to take responsibility for his action and make clear that he meant no harm to national security.
9: Bolton is due back in court later this month on June 26th. You're listening to ABC News.
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9: One of the biggest AI companies on the planet is now calling for a worldwide slowdown or a freeze on the development of the technology or face serious consequences. ABC's Sophie Flay has details.
2: Now, Anthropic is calling for a freeze on AI development, saying, "We believe it would be good for the world to have the option to slow or temporarily pause frontier AI development to enable societal structures and alignment research to keep up with the advance of the technology."
9: The opening match of the World Cup is less than a week away, and with the U.S. at war with Iran and without a director of national intelligence, ABC's Dave Packer says some serious security concerns remain.
14: As the World Cup brings fans from around the globe to the U.S.,
15: the challenges are unprecedented.
14: ABC News contributor and former DHS official John Cohen calls the threat environment
15: highly volatile, complex, and the most dangerous I've seen in the 42 years that I've been involved in law enforcement and homeland security.
14: His concern?
15: The resources that have been available at the federal levels to prepare for this game have either been done away with or reassigned to focus on other areas or were impacted by the shutdown.
14: Dave Packer, ABC News.
9: Police in Rochelle Park, New Jersey, looking for a group of masked bandits who stole more than $40,000 worth of Pokemon cards and a smash and grab that took less than 2 minutes. The big clue authorities are looking for a small dark-colored SUV. Sherry Preston, ABC News.
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20: 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Sunshine, partly sunny at times, mid-80s this afternoon. Easterly winds at 5 to 15. A few clouds near 70 tonight. Sunshine, middle to upper 80s tomorrow. Saturday night, mostly clear, upper 60s. Sunny on Sunday, upper 80s. I'm Precision Weather Meteorologist Russ Murley on WNZF.
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0: Thank you for letting me be of service to you again this morning. You know how we roll. We will tell you what went on last night. We will give you our breakdown of it. And then what I want you to do is give me a call and tell me how it's impacting you where you are, because a lot of this stuff is impacting you where you are, like it or not. Lindsey Graham, really? And for everyone who wants to argue with me about Donald Trump and the conservative movement or the libertarian movement or in any number of places where Donald Trump will show up in some of his instances, he's pure in none of them. And I've said this from the get-go. I mean, he is somebody who will, at certain moments, espouse very libertarian beliefs and try to take very libertarian actions, sometimes very conservative. But in all things, he has always seen that the government needs to, in some way, shape, or form, be the answer. Right now, if he's anything else, he is a pragmatist. He always has been. And he builds the building on the site he has, as it were. So when people say, well, he's not, you know, he's endorsing Lindsey Graham. How's he doing that? You know, Lindsey Graham is no conservative. Lindsey Graham is somebody who has helped him get things done. And therefore, Donald Trump will endorse him. If you are somebody that has helped Donald Trump get things done, he will endorse you. I mean, it really isn't any more mystical than that. And I know that, you know, people want to make it out to be, and is he a conservative? He might, you know, not even be able to identify Russell Kirk from James T. Kirk. But he is somebody who has managed to bring in some conservative principles into the governing. He's stopped the tide of out of control authoritarianism. And for that, we are good. But we'll get into that. That's just one of those things that's itching on the back of my itchy place. But right now, our first things for you this morning. President Trump said yesterday only the United States and China will be able to retrieve the nuclear material, the enriched uranium from Iran's deeply buried nuclear sites, while maintaining that the strikes damaged the facilities out of any ability to recover them. He said to the press in the Oval Office, "We attacked their sites and they were obliterated." OPEC says they expect oil demand to grow, and it's not changing its estimates. Secretary General Hatham Al-Gais said on Thursday at the St. Petersburg International Economic Forum in Russia, despite the Middle East conflict and closure of the Strait of Hormuz, we see a robust demand growth at 1.2 million barrels a day for this year. Former Attorney General Pam Bondi told House investigators she handed off oversight of the Jeffrey Epstein file release to Todd Blanche, now the pick to lead the Department of Justice, according to a transcript from the House Oversight and Government Reform Committee released Thursday. President Trump said yesterday in the Oval Office that the Federal Housing Finance Regulator, Bill Pulte, his pick for acting director of national intelligence, will not be his permanent choice for the post. He's not going to be permanent. You know, I don't think he'd want to be permanent. He also said during this meeting, a mass rally in Washington on June 24th, to celebrate America's 250th anniversary, saying he'd canceled planned concerts after several artists pulled out. He said on Truth Social, "In celebration of our country's 250-year history, we'll be bringing you live the greatest rally ever." He also announced plans at the press gaggle in the Oval Office for a Trump promenade. He said that he wants to build a promenade along the reflecting pool heading up to the Lincoln Memorial. He said they, not referring to anyone specifically, want to call it the Trump promenade. He said, "I don't know if I want to do that, but it's going to be beautiful." And those are our first things for this Friday morning. Some of them, we'll get more for you coming up in a little while. 434-882-4217, live from the studios of WRHU in Hofstra, New York.
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0: as he walks down 66, celebrating Pride Month for you. And I appreciate the cards and letters from folks who either, A, don't get it, which is fun, because it's been a long time. I mean, to be fair to Charlie, Charlie Pride hasn't been a staple of country western. I mean, even the classic country stations, it's like they have two Charlie Pride songs in rotation. I know, that takes you inside the business more than you wanted to know. So, you know, you're hard-pressed. I think, you know, some of the gospel, not gospel station, but the Christian music stations, he has a lot there. If Charlie Pride is living anywhere, it's in the Christian music. Do we have those CDs? CDs. Shiny things about 5 inches around. Yeah, the ones we used to decorate the Christmas tree. Thank you. So as we celebrate Pride Month for you on the radio, again, I appreciate the cards and letters. JTinTheMorningRadio@gmail.com. Our text message line is 434-882-4217. You can also use that for a phone call, fully functioning here at Hofstra University, where we are for a trade publication called Talkers. We've actually talked to the publisher several times. He's a good arbiter of the zeitgeist because he works with all of us. Tom Hartman, you know, you name it. Left, right, sports, you name it. He knows us all, and he knows what we all go through, and he knows what's winning for us. And all I can do is tell you the truth. And a couple of folks triggered about my commentary, as brief as it was, on President Trump's endorsement of Lindsey Graham yesterday. And it's fun to me to watch the things that get us worked up. You know, Iran's, quote, supreme leader in almost what could be a scene from a Woody Allen movie. You know, some guy comes out and says, hey, I've recorded this. We went to the closet that the Ayatollah is in, and he gave us this. And by the way, there's a scurrilous report circulating the internet that there are a lot more homosexuals in Tehran than Mahmoud Ahmadinejad realized, but most of them have figured out it's easier to hide under clerical gowns, that this band of brothers, the Council of Experts, counseling, all right. In any event, it's fun and frolic for a Friday morning. President Trump, the pragmatist. President Trump, you and me, and believe me, I can sit here and quote Russell Kirk. I can talk about conservative principles. I can talk about why Edmund Burke was the forebearer of it. But understand that, yeah, we live in the now, and this is one of the things that I think befuddles, you know, people like the folks at National Review, who, to be fair, always felt like they were the keepers of the flame of conservatism. Trump is a pragmatist, and he understands that, you know, we live in a world where he wants us to feel good about being American. So he does things like saying, hey, I'm going to build a pavilion. They want to call it the Trump Pavilion. Who am I to say? Not that anyone had a problem with, you know, the way you walk along the reflecting pool or that kind of thing. I think it's going to be a little bit more towards the riverside so you can kind of look at the Potomac. And that's fine, well and good. Is it something I want taxpayer dollars for? No. Did we need a ballroom? No, we didn't need a ballroom. We needed to upgrade the bunker underneath the East Wing. So, this is the stuff that, you know, gets lost in all the demagoguery. The construction project that became the ballroom, let's say, you know, that construction project needed to happen, and it was going to happen more efficiently if we tore down the whole East Wing. keeping in mind, the East and West Wings weren't added until, I guess, Teddy Roosevelt was the first president to ever sit in the Oval Office? So, you know, this was not in the U.S. Constitution or the Declaration of Independence or anything of that. Frunz's Tavern in New York City was more likely to be a place to find George Washington than a White House in Washington, D.C. Foggy Bottom. Don't call a city. You know, and there were things like George Washington would have been aghast at the idea of a city named after him, the seat of the government. He would probably put that on the shelf next to the idea of giving him a crown and calling him the King of America. But Trump is a pragmatist. He understands where we are right now. And I do believe he understands conservative principles and that they color his decisions. But he also understands where we are now. And he may be the closest thing to a Republican Keynesian out there. He is finding ways to get money into the economy. And, you know, while trying to claw it back, and what he is doing is at all instances trolling the guys like Chuck Schumer and Hakeem Jeffries, the Trump derangement syndrome sufferers. So I get it. You know, a lot of people not big Lindsey Graham fans. But Trump knows that he helps him get stuff done as much as it does get done in the Senate. Probably would like Lindsey Graham to be in charge of the Senate rather than John Thune. But, you know, as of all the things that triggered us this morning, I've received more than my fair share of what I expected to see in the ways of emails and text messages. Lindsey Graham, what the hell? Was the quote from one of the emails that came in while we were traveling here to the Island of Long this morning for this talk radio conference. I'm doing a presentation on non-corporate ownership, which is funny because for the better part of my life, I've worked for corporate ownership, but because I was, you know, somebody who was crazy enough to buy my own and start our own radio program. You know, nobody at CBS or ABC said, you should do a morning radio show. I've been doing a morning radio show since the 90s. I've been waking people up for longer than you want to admit, probably longer than some of you have been alive. And we're getting pretty good at it, almost.
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7: ABC News, I'm Sherry Preston. The Senate this morning passing legislation to fund President Trump's immigration enforcement agencies to the tune of $70 billion. Before the vote, Republican Lindsey Graham tried to convince Democrats to vote in favor.
8: What we're about to do is fund the Border Patrol and ICE through the entire Trump term because you wouldn't help us. America will be safer. I ask for adoption of this amendment.
7: As a part of the bill, Democrats had tried to get an amendment passed that would have formally outlawed the creation of that so-called anti-weaponization fund, but Republicans refused to go along with that. The House passing a bill not endorsed by President Trump that would provide aid to Ukraine and would sanction key segments of the Russian economy. Former National Security Advisor John Bolton due in court later this month after agreeing to plead guilty to mishandling classified documents. This is ABC News.
9: 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Never give the...
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12: 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Sunshine, partly sunny at times, mid-80s this afternoon, an easterly breeze at 5 to 15, just a few clouds, close to 70 tonight. Sunshine, middle to upper 80s tomorrow. Mostly clear, upper 60s tomorrow night. It'll be partly to mostly sunny on Sunday, middle to upper 80s. I'm Precision Weather Meteorologist Russ Murphy on WNZF.
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0: Never, Bilton wrote in the memo, be instructed by the ownership of the company on these stories. And that the show should chase news without fear or favor. Now, of course, this is the problem. The left wants fear and favor to be in the newsrooms. And the sponsors want advocacy. So how do you run that? You know, Joe, you're here at this talk radio conference. You're supposed to be giving a speech about independent radio. Well, how hard is it? I'm a New York City public school educated guy who found the place that he could call home and has done it and has become expert at it by working at it. But I have no degree from some esteemed marketing school about how to do an ad for somebody. All I do is say, hey, listen, here's somebody I like, and it's what they do. And you know what? That's exactly what Trump, I can break a microphone with the best of them. But that's what Donald Trump does. I like this guy. I like him because he does good stuff for me. And I don't know why you have to come be cute. Well, I that's a lie as well. I do know why they have to play cute footsies with their sponsors that want advocacy pieces done for them. General Electric brings you this segment of Magazines Magazine, where we'll tell you all the good stuff that's being done with the green energy movement. Independently, of course. And you chuckle about it, and most of us get it, but I think a lot of your friends fall prey to it. If it's on TV, it must be news. They didn't say it was a commercial for GE, you know, hydroelectric or GE wind farms. Well, no, they didn't say that, but there was an ad for GE wind farms right after the piece about how America needs new green energy. Huh, funny that. Let me get to the phones at 434-882-4217, see how the news of the day is impacting you. You're on the air with Joe first thing this Friday morning. Who's this?
1: This is Matt.
0: Hi, Matt. How are you doing, my friend?
1: Oh, I'm old and tired, but I'm getting used to it.
0: Now, you've worked in a few newsrooms, if I may not expose the fact that I know a little bit about Matt's life before he comes to the phone this morning. You have a good deal of India ink under your fingernails, and you've been in some newsrooms. Is my characterization of how an editorial room works in a newspaper or a TV station accurate a little bit?
1: I will point out that what I worked for was the legitimate printed press. It was not television.
0: Okay. Very fair.
1: I mean, when I was laid up in the hospital for a while, several years ago, and there was a television in the room, and I decided, okay, at least I can keep up on the news. And I hadn't watched television in a long time up to that point. And I started looking at it, and I realized that television news is 10% news and 90% television.
0: Yeah, it is a new, you know, show is the more important part of the phrase news show there. With all the irony and fairly, can you hang on with me for a second? Because I have to pay a couple of bills here because Dominion is going to raise my electric rates soon, especially when they merge with that new company.
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19: Baby
1: Thomas.
19: It's gonna take a little bit longer, 'cause I've been loving you a long, long time.
23: Yeah, but not in one of those creepy, you better call HR ways, just out of, you know, mutual respect for you. Of course I'll love you in the morning. Don't call me after 10 o'clock, though, because you're not going to get anything but my voicemail. Matt's tried that in the past as well at 434-882-4217. Oh, stop. You're trying to put something over the radio because you think I can see you. I can't see you through the radio, but you might want to think twice about that color combination. Matt, we were talking about newsrooms and how a TV news show is more show than it is news. And, I have an old friend, Larry Kane, he wrote the first book about the Beatles. He actually toured with them in 1964, in their American tour, and then wrote a book about it. But he was a Philadelphia news anchor for a very, very long time, claims to be the first guy to use picture-in-picture technology as he sat at the news desk. But that's where the news has gone. It's become more, let's melt some Skittles on your eyeballs, than a guy sitting at a desk saying, here's what happened last night, and then let you go on about your day. Because you can cram a whole lot more stories if you just sit there and do 40 seconds on, the who, what, where, when, why.
24: Well, I think part of it has to do with the nature of the medium itself. I mean, you were talking before about radio as the cockroach of all mediums.
23: Hells yes.
24: Now, I can turn the radio on. I can listen to what you're talking about or Glenn Beck or whoever else, and I can putter around my kitchen. I can fix a meal. I can be doing something else while the radio is on.
23: Uh-huh.
24: Television is a medium that compels you to watch it. Here is film footage of a fire. And your head just swivels around and says, hey, I got to see this. Television is one of these mediums that ideally they want you just sort of sitting on your sofa staring at the television.
23: But, that's an untapped, and if there's a rebuke about guys, like this new guy at 60 Minutes who's already patently lied to his staff that they're going to be completely independent and CBS is going to have no say over anything that gets programmed.
24: Well, the thing that startled me about this whole business with 60 Minutes when I heard that they'd fired Scott Pelley was I didn't realize that they were still on the air.
23: Great PR stunt. Hold it, 60 Minutes is still on?
24: It's almost like they're begging you to watch the Nostalgia Channel.
23: Today,
24: is 60 Turner Minutes going to be on MeTV?
23: Yeah, that's right. Well, but this is the waste. If there's waste, and I hate the idea of wasting any of the minutes that a listener has for us. I know that the average commuter has anywhere between 15 and 30 minutes to share with a program like this. Not every radio station that carries us carries all 4 hours of it. I know you're staring at the radio just like my wife does, saying, you do this for 4 hours? Yes.
24: What would 4 hours of this sound like?
23: Well, we podcast it all. We post it up online for you to check it out. But there is so much that is there that can be done with that time that isn't being done with that time, either in volume or in depth. That I feel like they're missing the opportunities that compilation, that need to watch is being wasted.
24: Well, but it's also, I mean, how often do they go in depth on something that doesn't matter? How often do they go in depth on some kind of nonsense? I remember I read a thing many, many years ago that it was basically complaining about Time magazine because they'd had a photograph of Bruce Springsteen on the cover. And the question was, how can you take seriously a news magazine that features a celebrity on the cover?
23: That must have been a long time ago.
24: Oh, it was. It was. But that stuck with me. And the idea here is, how do you take seriously something that purports to be a television news program that is interviewing celebrities? And I'm not saying they do it all the time, but they...
23: Yeah, there's a board. You've probably run into this. You've worked in print journalism as long as I've worked in radio broadcast journalism, and some fitful moments where people think it's a good idea to put this face on television. But for the most part, I radio is my thing. Print's been your thing. There is a problem when you put a guy like Bruce Springsteen on the cover of your magazine and it sells more copies than you've ever sold before. This is an inverse lesson being taught to the publisher of the newspaper. We need to put more celebrities on the cover. And even if Bruce Springsteen was a news story, like currently he's, covering himself in gasoline like some Buddhist monk and immolating his career on the temple of I Hate Trump, on Trump Derangement Radio. Okay, so that might be newsworthy. How many people have stopped buying Bruce Springsteen albums now that he's made his political views even more ardent? That's a news story. Just that he's got a new album out and it's selling really well isn't. This was one of my problems with Kimmel. Kimmel wasn't a late night talk show like Johnny Carson. He was the PR wing of Disney Cap Cities. If Disney had a new movie, oh, hey, Dwayne Johnson is going to be on Jimmy Kimmel tonight. Guess he'll be talking about Moana 4 or whatever. So they stopped being... there's a portion, like I said, when I had to go to commercial break. We went to a break. We marketed a little bit. Couple of things, cheap airfares, gassy blood, whatever. And we sell a couple of things. We do a little dance, a little seltzer in your pants, and we come back and we talk about CBS or Lindsey Graham's Trump endorsement or the Trump promenade or any of the things that are really happening as well that we'll get into. And there's a borderline. TV has blurred that line so badly that you can't tell everyone, you can't tell where the news ends and the entertainment begins. Nope. I think we lost Matt there a second. 30 seconds, Matt, if that's you again, go ahead. The blurred lines between news and entertainment.
24: Yeah, and you get these people and you give them all sorts of publicity, whether it's Bruce Springsteen or whether it's Walter Cronkite being called the most trusted man in America. But it gives them the impression that their opinion matters, and it doesn't.
23: Yeah. That's why I don't call what we do opinion. I call it analysis. And an analysis can be wrong. It can be challenged. It's the scientific process. Thank you, Matt.
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27: From ABC News, I'm Sherry Preston. A little over an hour ago, the Senate passed the $70 billion deal to fund ICE and the Border Patrol. Republicans say the bill will make the country safer. Democrats had tried to add an amendment that would have formally gotten rid of President Trump's $1.8 billion fund set up for those who feel they've been wronged by the government, but Republicans voted it down. This is Minority Leader Chuck Schumer.
28: After tonight's vote, it's clear to Americans that Republicans refuse to outlaw Donald Trump's $2 billion slush fund. Now the whole country can see the truth. Republicans fought like hell to please Donald Trump and his slush fund, but didn't lift a finger to help working Americans lower their costs.
27: The bill funds immigration enforcement through the end of President Trump's term. The House passing a bill that would aid Ukraine and sanction parts of the Russian economy, despite objections from Republicans who warned the bill would undermine negotiations currently underway on ending the conflict. And, says ABC's Karen Waugh,
29: now Ukrainian President Zelensky has sent a letter to Putin proposing they meet to discuss compromises to end the war, and warning Putin if he doesn't help end the conflict, Putin will have to fight for his own existence.
27: With World Cup games just 1 week away, security experts like former DHS official John Cohen are warning that the security threat level is unprecedented right now, and it's been made worse by the elimination of resources at the federal level.
30: For some of these key security and emergency management and homeland security jobs, you really want to put people in there that have experience, that understand how to conduct these operations, who understand intelligence.
27: Security experts say the U.S. is experiencing an extremely heightened threat environment currently. As severe weather moves east from the upper Midwest and the Plain States, other parts of the country will be dealing with extreme heat over the weekend. You're listening to ABC News.
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27: Former National Security Advisor John Bolton is due back in court later this month to plead guilty to the mishandling of classified documents. ABC's Pierre Thomas in Washington says the government is claiming
34: that he was storing information, sensitive information, in his personal diaries. Not that he took documents that were marked from government offices, but that he included information of a national security nature in his personal diaries.
27: We're learning more about what Pam Bondi told lawmakers last week during her interview about the release of the Epstein files. ABC's Peter Haralambos has more on that.
35: Former Attorney General Pam Bondi both defended the Department of Justice's handling of the Epstein files while distancing herself from parts of the controversial case. She told the House Oversight Committee that her deputy, Todd Blanche, who Trump says he plans to nominate to be Attorney General, was, quote, leading the Epstein matter and the release of everything from the beginning. When a lawmaker accused her of blaming Blanche, Bondi pushed back and said he did a, quote, excellent job with the release of 3 million files. Blanche is expected to face an uphill battle securing confirmation from the Senate. Peter Haralambos, ABC News.
27: According to a new report on former Prince Andrew, a longtime ally of Jeffrey Epstein, a UK public spending watchdog says he made money by subletting cottages on the estate where he lived rent-free for decades. This is ABC News.
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9: 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Definitely no reports of any accidents as we get the finally Friday drive to work underway. Traffic volume still pretty light. There is one report of a broken down vehicle. That's on northbound I-95, off to the right shoulder, just north of LPGA Boulevard. But they should be off to the right shoulder. All lanes are open. I'm definitely not seeing any major disruptions there. I'm Jared Cirillo, Traffic Watch, a service of Chanfro & Chanfro, your local auto accident experts. 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
10: 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Sunshine, partly sunny at times, mid-80s this afternoon. Easterly winds at 5 to 15. A few clouds near 70 tonight. Sunshine, middle to upper 80s tomorrow. Saturday night, mostly clear, upper 60s. Sunny on Sunday, upper 80s. I'm Precision Weather Meteorologist Ross Burley on WNZF.
11: My house 4 years ago, I had 80 feet of sand dune. I have 6 feet right now. I had to put a wood fence up so the kids won't fall 11 feet straight down. It's not if it's going to go down. It's when.
12: Good morning, Flagler County. I'm Peter Killeen. You're listening to Flagler's Morning News. A major Flagler County beach renourishment project is moving toward a decision point. Erica Fox reports.
13: That concern is part of a much larger question now in front of Flagler County leaders, how to move forward with a major beach and dune restoration project when the prices come in higher than expected. The project would restore about 5.5 miles of coastline through parts of Flagler Beach and Beverly Beach. The lowest bid came in around $39 million. Staff said the county could lower the project cost to about $34 million, but only by putting down less sand, about 17% less than originally planned.
14: This is a dredge project, and it is a full beach and dune restoration project. So it builds the flat part of the beach as well as sprucing up the dunes and adding sand where necessary for that.
13: The project is expected to begin no earlier than November, but several issues are still unresolved. One of the biggest is easements. 17 property easements are still outstanding, which could create gaps in the project.
14: We are still working actively to get easements. There are 17 easements outstanding. It's not optimal, but really any sand added to the system is beneficial to the protective value and conserving the space on the beach.
13: No final award was made during the discussion. County leaders indicated they want more answers on funding, timing, and easements before making a final decision. From the WNZF newsroom, I'm Erica Fox.
12: Bunnell police are investigating a fatal RV fire. Liz Ryan brings us the details.
15: First responders rushed to the tragic scene Wednesday night. Bunnell Police Chief David Brannon.
16: Our officers, some sheriff's deputies, Flagler County Fire Rescue, and Palm Coast Fire Department responded to the RV engulfed in flames in the Palm Terrace Mobile Home Park. The medical examiner responded to recover the remains of the person found inside. An autopsy was performed, and other results from that are pending to confirm what the cause of death was.
15: That wasn't the only incident in Bunnell on Wednesday. Fortunately, this one did not end in tragedy. Flagler County Sheriff Rick Staley explains.
17: A teenager who ran a stop sign while riding his scooter ran into a sheriff's deputy. Fortunately, the teenager was not hurt, and it was minor damage only to the patrol car. Scooter, not sure how that survived.
15: He has a reminder for parents.
17: If you buy your kids scooters or e-bikes, teach them the requirements of the law. They must stop at all stop signs, yield, everything that a car has to do when they're on a public road. a scooter, an e-bike has to do it.
15: And this applies in the city of Palm Coast.
17: If you're under age 16, you must wear a helmet, and you must also, age 11 and above, carry some type of ID with you, whether that is a school ID card or Florida state identification card or a driver's license. We know these things are fun, but responsibility also comes with it. This could have ended much more serious than it did.
15: I'm Liz Ryan for WNZF News.
12: This local news is a service of Flagler County's Toyota dealer, Beaver Toyota in St. Augustine, conveniently located right off I-95 at exit 311. The Florida Department of Health in Flagler County has issued a health alert for the presence of harmful blue-green algae toxins in Hawk Creek.
2: It's a bacteria that exists commonly in Florida's freshwater environments. However, it has the potential to create a toxin that's harmful to humans and especially pets.
12: Wendy Jackson of the Florida Department of Health in Flagler County says there are a number of precautions you should take to protect yourself, your family, and your pets.
2: If you're swimming or using personal watercraft near a visible bloom, we'd recommend that you leave the area and wash with soap and water if you've come into contact with it. It's challenging when we have dogs and their first instinct is to go and lap up the water. And if there's a algae bloom there, it actually makes them sick.
12: What are the factors contributing to the algae's presence?
2: We have sunny days and the temperature is high, and we have excess nutrients from people using fertilizer and such. Those nutrients blossom into the blooms, and that's where you have the potential for toxins.
12: The Florida Department of Environmental Protection and partners collect samples from reported bloom locations. After they're analyzed at their laboratory, the toxin results can be viewed on the Protecting Florida Together or on DEP's Algal Bloom Dashboard. And now you're up to date on Flagler's Morning News. I'm Peter Killeen.
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4: History was made Wednesday night when the Palm Coast Big Buoys took the field for the first time, playing their season opener on the road against the St. Augustine Sardines. The Sardines got the win 12-2, but for Buoys coach Jim Timmons, the first game was a learning experience.
5: We haven't seen any of these kids play together yet, so we got to see what they can do and what they can't do, and we can kind of build off of that and move forward with our season.
4: Despite the loss, Timmons was thrilled with the enthusiasm the team showed.
5: I loved it. When they said, let's bring it in, and they wanted to stay buoys, that made me realize we had some good kids on our team, and they cared about what was going on and the baseball game.
4: Ultimately, win or lose, he says this summer is about the growth of the players.
5: The most important thing is that they don't treat this as if it's just a joke. They can take some good things out of this season and be better in their college teams.
4: Last night, they were in New Smyrna Beach to take on the Gnarlies. The Buoys bounced back with a 16-11 win. They're back in St. Augustine tomorrow, looking to avenge their loss to the Sardines at 5 p.m. They play their first home game at Indian Trails a week from Wednesday. FPC state champion weightlifter Matt McFall made history yesterday with his commitment to Tusculum University. McFall becomes the first weightlifter in Bulldog history to receive a full athletic scholarship for lifting. Former Bulldog Jimmy Robinson and his Indoor Football League Jacksonville Sharks look to extend their winning streak to 8 against the San Antonio Gunslingers tomorrow in Jacksonville at 6. Speaking of San Antonio, the Spurs hosted the New York Knicks in Game 1 of the NBA Finals Wednesday night.
6: Brunson keeps it alive. Bridges looks back to Brunson. Corner three is up. Bang! Jalen Brunson from downtown.
4: The legendary Mike Breen on the call for ABC Sports. Brunson struggled but hit that three-pointer en route to 30 points as the Knicks erased a 14-point deficit in the second half to win Game 1 105-95. Game 2 in San Antonio tips off tonight at 8:30. Professional football is coming to Daytona Beach, if only for a day. The United Football League's Orlando Storm is unable to play at home this weekend at Interinco Stadium due to a soccer friendly between England and Costa Rica. The UFL chose to hold the Storm's playoff match with the DC Defenders at Daytona Stadium. That game kicks off Sunday at 3 p.m. The Daytona Tortugas fell to the Blue Jays last night 5-3 in Dunedin. In Major League Baseball, the Rays and Marlins were both off yesterday. They face each other in a three-game set beginning tonight in Miami. Carolina came back from down 2-0 in the third to tie the Stanley Cup Final at 1 after a 4-3 overtime win over the Vegas Golden Knights. The series heads to Las Vegas for Game 3 Sunday. FPC girls basketball coach George Butts will be hosting a basketball camp Monday and Tuesday at the school for $50 per child. Contact the FPC Athletic Department for more information. This is your home for local sports. 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
7: This is Florida News Now.
8: A Rhode Island Republican congressional candidate under intense scrutiny after a surprise trip to Havana. Marine veteran and businessman Vic Meller confirmed he held direct talks with Raul Castro's powerful grandson just before the U.S. unleashes historic secondary sanctions on the island. Political analyst Alex Pinellas.
18: Obviously, Cuba's been able to resist these changes up to now, so it'll be interesting to see what the next step is.
8: Meller, who's running for Congress, claims he was discussing future trade opportunities for Rhode Island businesses. Critics are slamming the timing of the meeting, which took place as Washington aggressively freezes assets to isolate the Cuban regime. More than 30 years, and we still remember.
19: Jimmy Rice was abducted in the Redland after getting off his school bus and murdered in September of 1995.
20: The people in the neighborhood there, they had erected a little marker, and they took care of it all these years.
19: Jimmy Rice Center Director Mark Young hopes the unveiling of Jimmy Rice Avenue, where the 9-year-old was taken, will bring awareness.
20: He understood that if somebody approached you, you run the other way, or you yell and scream. What they did not tell him is if that person has a weapon, he froze, and most kids probably would freeze. Tell them to run. Tell them to scream.
19: He wishes Jimmy's parents, who dedicated the rest of their lives to protecting children, were here to see today's ceremony. Eric Rodriguez, Miami.
8: The World Cup kicks off in less than a week. This morning, Broward officials will announce the county's free official watch parties. Meanwhile, local, state, and federal law enforcement will stand next to Miami-Dade Sheriff Rosie Cordero Stutz this afternoon to discuss their coordinated efforts to make sure residents and visitors stay safe during the 7 matches at Hard Rock Stadium in Miami Gardens. We'll be hosting starting Monday, June 15th. NBA free agent Terry Rozier owes the Miami Heat his salary. An arbitrator ruling Rozier violated his contract with the team and has to forfeit most of his $26.6 million salary. This in connection with his alleged role in a sports gambling scheme. With Florida's News, I'm Natalie Rodriguez.
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17: From ABC News, I'm Sherry Preston. A little over an hour ago, the Senate passed the $70 billion deal to fund ICE and the Border Patrol. Republicans say the bill will make the country safer. Democrats had tried to add an amendment that would have formally gotten rid of President Trump's $1.8 billion fund set up for those who feel they've been wronged by the government, but Republicans voted it down. This is Minority Leader Chuck Schumer.
27: After tonight's vote, it's clear to Americans that Republicans refuse to outlaw Donald Trump's $2 billion slush fund. Now the whole country can see the truth. Republicans fought like hell to please Donald Trump and his slush fund, but didn't lift a finger to help working Americans lower their costs.
17: The bill funds immigration enforcement through the end of President Trump's term. The House passing a bill that would aid Ukraine and sanction parts of the Russian economy, despite objections from Republicans who warned the bill would undermine negotiations currently underway on ending the conflict. And, says ABC's Karen Waugh,
30: now, Ukrainian President Zelensky has sent a letter to Putin proposing they meet to discuss compromises to end the war and warning Putin if he doesn't help end the conflict, Putin will have to fight for his own existence.
17: With World Cup games just 1 week away, security experts like former DHS official John Cohen are warning that the security threat level is unprecedented right now and has been made worse by the elimination of resources at the federal level.
31: For some of these key security and emergency management and homeland security jobs, you really want to put people in there that have experience, that understand how to conduct these operations, who understand intelligence.
17: Security experts say the U.S. is experiencing an extremely heightened threat environment currently. As severe weather moves east from the upper Midwest and the Plain States, other parts of the country will be dealing with extreme heat over the weekend. You're listening to ABC News.
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3: 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Definitely no reports of any accidents as we get the finally Friday drive to work underway. Traffic volume still pretty light. There is one report of a broken down vehicle. That's on northbound I-95, off to the right shoulder, just north of LPGA Boulevard. But they should be off to the right shoulder. All lanes are open. I'm definitely not seeing any major disruptions there. I'm Jared Cirillo, Traffic Watch, a service of Chanfro & Chanfro, your local auto accident experts. 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
4: 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Sunshine, partly sunny at times, mid-80s this afternoon, an easterly breeze at 5 to 15, just a few clouds, close to 70 tonight. Sunshine, middle to upper 80s tomorrow. Mostly clear, upper 60s tomorrow night. It'll be partly to mostly sunny on Sunday, middle to upper 80s. I'm Precision Weather Meteorologist Russ Murley on WNZF.
5: My house 4 years ago, I had 80 feet of sand dune. I have 6 feet right now. I had to put a wood fence up so the kids won't fall 11 feet straight down. It's not if it's going to go down. It's when.
6: Good morning, Flagler County. I'm Peter Killeen. You're listening to Flagler's Morning News. A major Flagler County beach renourishment project is moving toward a decision point. Erica Fox reports.
7: That concern is part of a much larger question now in front of Flagler County leaders, how to move forward with a major beach and dune restoration project when the prices come in higher than expected. The project would restore about 5.5 miles of coastline through parts of Flagler Beach and Beverly Beach. The lowest bid came in around $39 million. Staff said the county could lower the project cost to about $34 million, but only by putting down less sand, about 17% less than originally planned.
8: This is a dredge project, and it is a full beach and dune restoration project. So it builds the flat part of the beach as well as sprucing up the dunes and adding sand where necessary for that.
7: The project is expected to begin no earlier than November, but several issues are still unresolved. One of the biggest is easements. 17 property easements are still outstanding, which could create gaps in the project.
8: We are still working actively to get easements. There are 17 easements outstanding. It's not optimal, but really any sand added to the system is beneficial to the protective value and conserving the space on the beach.
7: No final award was made during the discussion. County leaders indicated they want more answers on funding, timing, and easements before making a final decision. From the WNZF newsroom, I'm Erica Fox.
6: Bunnell police are investigating a fatal RV fire. Liz Ryan brings us the details.
12: First responders rushed to the tragic scene Wednesday night. Bunnell Police Chief David Brannon.
15: Our officers, some sheriff's deputies, Flagler County Fire Rescue, and Palm Coast Fire Department responded to the RV engulfed in flames in the Palm Terrace Mobile Home Park. The medical examiner responded to recover the remains of the person found inside. An autopsy was performed, and other results from that are pending to confirm what the cause of death was.
12: That wasn't the only incident in Bunnell on Wednesday. Fortunately, this one did not end in tragedy. Flagler County Sheriff Rick Staley explains.
18: A teenager who ran a stop sign while riding his scooter ran into a sheriff's deputy. Fortunately, the teenager was not hurt, and it was minor damage only to the patrol car. Scooter, not sure how that survived.
12: He has a reminder for parents.
18: If you buy your kids scooters or e-bikes, teach them the requirements of the law. They must stop at all stop signs, yield, everything that a car has to do when they're on a public road. A scooter and e-bike has to do it.
12: And this applies in the city of Palm Coast.
18: If you're under age 16, you must wear a helmet, and you must also, age 11 and above, carry some type of ID with you, whether that is a school ID card or Florida state identification card or a driver's license. We know these things are fun, but responsibility also comes with it. This could have ended much more serious than it did.
12: I'm Liz Ryan for WNZF News.
6: This local news is a service of Flagler County's Toyota dealer. Beaver Toyota in St. Augustine, conveniently located right off I-95 at exit 311. The Florida Department of Health in Flagler County has issued a health alert for the presence of harmful blue-green algae toxins in Haw Creek.
0: It's a bacteria that exists commonly in Florida's freshwater environments. However, it has the potential to create a toxin that's harmful to humans and especially pets.
6: Wendy Jackson of the Florida Department of Health in Flagler County says there are a number of precautions you should take to protect yourself, your family, and your pets.
0: If you're swimming or using personal watercraft near a visible bloom, we'd recommend that you leave the area and wash with soap and water if you've come into contact with it. It's challenging when we have dogs and their first instinct is to go and lap up the water. And if there's a algae bloom there, it actually makes them sick.
6: What are the factors contributing to the algae's presence?
0: We have sunny days and the temperature is high, and we have excess nutrients from people using fertilizer and such. Those nutrients blossom into the blooms, and that's where you have the potential for toxins.
6: The Florida Department of Environmental Protection and partners collect samples from reported bloom locations. After they're analyzed at their laboratory, the toxin results can be viewed on the Protecting Florida Together or on DEP's Algal Bloom Dashboard. And now you're up to date on Flagler's Morning News. I'm Peter Killeen.
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9: History was made Wednesday night when the Palm Coast Big Buoys took the field for the first time, playing their season opener on the road against the St. Augustine Sardines. The Sardines got the win 12-2, but for Buoys coach Jim Timmons, the first game was a learning experience.
10: We haven't seen any of these kids play together yet, so we got to see what they can do and what they can't do, and we can kind of build off of that and move forward with our season.
9: Despite the loss, Timmons was thrilled with the enthusiasm the team showed.
10: I loved it. When they said, let's bring it in, and they wanted to stay buoys, that made me realize we had some good kids on our team, and they cared about what was going on and the baseball game.
9: Ultimately, win or lose, he says this summer is about the growth of the players.
10: The most important thing is that they don't treat this as if it's just a joke. They can take some good things out of this season and be better in their college teams.
9: Last night, they were in New Smyrna Beach to take on the Gnarlies. The Buoys bounced back with a 16-11 win. They're back in St. Augustine tomorrow, looking to avenge their loss to the Sardines at 5 p.m. They play their first home game at Indian Trails a week from Wednesday. FPC state champion weightlifter Matt McFall made history yesterday with his commitment to Tusculum University. McFall becomes the first weightlifter in Bulldog history to receive a full athletic scholarship for lifting. Former Bulldog Jimmy Robinson and his indoor football league Jacksonville Sharks look to extend their winning streak to 8 against the San Antonio Gunslingers tomorrow in Jacksonville at 6. Speaking of San Antonio, the Spurs hosted the New York Knicks in Game 1 of the NBA Finals Wednesday night.
19: Brunson keeps it alive. Bridges looks back to Brunson. Corner three is up. Bang! Jalen Brunson from downtown.
9: The legendary Mike Breen on the call for ABC Sports. Brunson struggled but hit that three-pointer en route to 30 points as the Knicks erased a 14-point deficit in the second half to win Game 1 105-95. Game 2 in San Antonio tips off tonight at 8:30. Professional football is coming to Daytona Beach, if only for a day. The United Football League's Orlando Storm is unable to play at home this weekend at Interinco Stadium due to a soccer friendly between England and Costa Rica. The UFL chose to hold the Storm's playoff match with the DC Defenders at Daytona Stadium. That game kicks off Sunday at 3 p.m. The Daytona Tortugas fell to the Blue Jays last night 5-3 in Dunedin. In Major League Baseball, the Rays and Marlins were both off yesterday. They face each other in a three-game set beginning tonight in Miami. Carolina came back from down 2-0 in the third to tie the Stanley Cup Final at 1 after a 4-3 overtime win over the Vegas Golden Knights. The series heads to Las Vegas for Game 3 Sunday. FPC girls basketball coach George Butts will be hosting a basketball camp Monday and Tuesday at the school for $50 per child. Contact the FPC Athletic Department for more information. This is your home for local sports. With updates Mondays and Fridays from the WNZF Sports Desk, I'm Mike Leccio.
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20: A Rhode Island Republican congressional candidate under intense scrutiny after a surprise trip to Havana. Marine veteran and businessman Vic Meller confirmed he held direct talks with Raul Castro's powerful grandson just before the U.S. unleashes historic secondary sanctions on the island. Political analyst Alex Pinellas.
11: Obviously, Cuba's been able to resist these changes up to now, so it'll be interesting to see what the next step is.
20: Meller, who's running for Congress, claims he was discussing future trade opportunities for Rhode Island businesses. Critics are slamming the timing of the meeting, which took place as Washington aggressively freezes assets to isolate the Cuban regime. More than 30 years, and we still remember.
13: Jimmy Rice was abducted in the Redland after getting off his school bus and murdered in September of 1995.
14: The people in the neighborhood there, they had erected a little marker, and they took care of it all these years.
13: Jimmy Rice Center Director Mark Young hopes the unveiling of Jimmy Rice Avenue, where the 9-year-old was taken, will bring awareness.
14: He understood that if somebody approached you, you run the other way, or you yell and scream. What they did not tell him is if that person has a weapon, he froze, and most kids probably would freeze. Tell them to run. Tell them to scream.
13: He wishes Jimmy's parents, who dedicated the rest of their lives to protecting children, were here to see today's ceremony. Eric Rodriguez, Miami.
20: The World Cup kicks off in less than a week. This morning, Broward officials will announce the county's free official watch parties. Meanwhile, local, state, and federal law enforcement will stand next to Miami.

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25: From ABC News, I'm Sherry Preston. A little over an hour ago, the Senate passed the $70 billion

0: deal to fund ICE and the Border Patrol. Republicans say the bill will make the country safer. Democrats had tried to add an amendment that would have formally gotten rid of President Trump's $1.8 billion fund set up for those who feel they've been wronged by the government, but Republicans voted it down. This is Minority Leader Chuck Schumer.
1: After tonight's vote, it's clear to Americans that Republicans refuse to outlaw Donald Trump's $2 billion slush fund. Now the whole country can see the truth. Republicans fought like hell to please Donald Trump and his slush fund, but didn't lift a finger to help working Americans lower their costs.
0: The bill funds immigration enforcement through the end of President Trump's term. The House passing a bill that would aid Ukraine and sanction parts of the Russian economy, despite objections from Republicans who warned the bill would undermine negotiations currently underway on ending the conflict. And, says ABC's Karen Waugh,
2: now Ukrainian President Zelensky has sent a letter to Putin proposing they meet to discuss compromises to end the war, and warning Putin if he doesn't help end the conflict, Putin will have to fight for his own existence.
0: With World Cup games just 1 week away, security experts like former DHS official John Cohen are warning that the security threat level is unprecedented right now, and it's been made worse by the elimination of resources at the federal level.
3: For some of these key security and emergency management and homeland security jobs, you really want to put people in there that have experience, that understand how to conduct these operations, who understand intelligence.
0: Security experts say the U.S. is experiencing an extremely heightened threat environment currently. As severe weather moves east from the upper Midwest and the Plain States, other parts of the country will be dealing with extreme heat over the weekend. You're listening to ABC News.
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7: 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Definitely no reports of any accidents as we get the finally Friday drive to work underway. Traffic volume still pretty light. There is one report of a broken down vehicle. That's on northbound I-95, off to the right shoulder, just north of LPGA Boulevard. But they should be off to the right shoulder. All lanes are open. I'm definitely not seeing any major disruptions there. I'm Jared Cirillo, Traffic Watch, a service of Chanfro & Chanfro, your local auto accident experts. 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
8: 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Sunshine, partly sunny at times, mid-80s this afternoon, easterly winds at 5 to 15, a few clouds near 70 tonight, sunshine, middle to upper 80s tomorrow. Saturday night, mostly clear, upper 60s, sunny on Sunday, upper 80s. I'm Precision Weather Meteorologist Russ Burley on WNZF.
9: Bought my house 4 years ago. I had 80 feet of sand dune. I have 6 feet right now. I had to put a wood fence up so the kids won't fall 11 feet straight down. It's not if it's going to go down. It's when.
10: Good morning, Flagler County. I'm Peter Killeen. You're listening to Flagler's Morning News. A major Flagler County beach renourishment project is moving toward a decision point. Erica Fox reports.
11: That concern is part of a much larger question now in front of Flagler County leaders, how to move forward with a major beach and dune restoration project when the prices come in higher than expected. The project would restore about 5.5 miles of coastline through parts of Flagler Beach and Beverly Beach. The lowest bid came in around $39 million. Staff said the county could lower the project cost to about $34 million, but only by putting down less sand, about 17% less than originally planned.
12: This is a dredge project, and it is a full beach and sand dune restoration project. So it builds the flat part of the beach as well as sprucing up the dunes and adding sand where necessary for that.
11: The project is expected to begin no earlier than November, but several issues are still unresolved. One of the biggest is easements. 17 property easements are still outstanding, which could create gaps in the project.
12: We are still working actively to get easements. There are 17 easements outstanding. It's not optimal, but really any sand added to the system is beneficial to the protective value and, conserving the space on the beach.
11: No final award was made during the discussion. County leaders indicated they want more answers on funding, timing, and easements before making a final decision. From the WNZF Newsroom, I'm Erica Fox.
10: Bunnell police are investigating a fatal RV fire. Liz Ryan brings us the details.
13: First responders rushed to the tragic scene Wednesday night. Bunnell Police Chief David Brannon.
14: Our officers, some sheriff's deputies, Flagler County Fire Rescue, and Palm Coast Fire Department responded to an RV engulfed in flames in the Palm Terrace Mobile Home Park. The medical examiner responded to recover the remains of the person found inside. An autopsy was performed, and other results from that are pending to confirm what the cause of death was.
13: That wasn't the only incident in Bunnell on Wednesday. Fortunately, this one did not end in tragedy. Flagler County Sheriff Rick Staley explains.
15: A teenager who ran a stop sign while riding his scooter ran into a sheriff's deputy. Fortunately, the teenager was not hurt, and it was minor damage only to the patrol car. Scooter, not sure how that survived.
13: He has a reminder for parents.
15: If you buy your kids scooters or e-bikes, teach them the requirements of the law. They must stop at all stop signs, yield, everything that a car has to do when they're on a public road. A scooter and e-bike has to do it.
13: And this applies in the city of Palm Coast.
15: If you're under age 16, you must wear a helmet, and you must also, age 11 and above, carry some type of ID with you, whether that is a school ID card or Florida state identification card or a driver's license. We know these things are fun, but responsibility also comes with it. This could have ended much more serious than it did.
13: I'm Liz Ryan for WNZF News.
10: This local news is a service of Flagler County's Toyota dealer. Beaver Toyota in St. Augustine, conveniently located right off I-95 at exit 311. The Florida Department of Health in Flagler County has issued a health alert for the presence of harmful blue-green algae toxins in Haw Creek.
16: It's a bacteria that exists commonly in Florida's freshwater environments. However, it has the potential to create a toxin that's harmful to humans and especially pets.
10: Wendy Jackson of the Florida Department of Health in Flagler County says there are a number of precautions you should take to protect yourself, your family, and your pets.
16: If you're swimming or using personal watercraft near a visible bloom, we'd recommend that you leave the area and wash with soap and water if you've come into contact with it. It's challenging when we have dogs and their first instinct is to go and lap up the water. And if there's a algae bloom there, it actually makes them sick.
10: What are the factors contributing to the algae's presence?
16: We have sunny days and the temperature is high, and we have excess nutrients from people using fertilizer and such. Those nutrients blossom into the blooms, and that's where you have the potential for toxins.
10: The Florida Department of Environmental Protection and partners collect samples from reported bloom locations. After they're analyzed at their laboratory, the toxin results can be viewed on the Protecting Florida Together or on DEP's Algal Bloom Dashboard. And now you're up to date on Flagler's Morning News. I'm Peter Killeen.
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18: History was made Wednesday night when the Palm Coast Big Buoys took the field for the first time, playing their season opener on the road against the St. Augustine Sardines. The Sardines got the win 12-2, but for Buoys coach Jim Timmons, the first game was a learning experience.
19: We haven't seen any of these kids play together yet, so we got to see what they can do and what they can't do, and we can kind of build off of that and move forward with our season.
18: Despite the loss, Timmons was thrilled with the enthusiasm the team showed.
19: I loved it. When they said, let's bring it in, and they wanted to stay buoys, that made me realize we had some good kids on our team, and they cared about what was going on and the baseball game.
18: Ultimately, win or lose, he says this summer is about the growth of the players.
19: The most important thing is that they don't treat this as if it's just a joke. They can take some good things out of this season and be better in their college teams.
18: Last night, they were in New Smyrna Beach to take on the Gnarlies. The Buoys bounced back with a 16-11 win. They're back in St. Augustine tomorrow, looking to avenge their loss to the Sardines at 5 p.m. They play their first home game at Indian Trails a week from Wednesday. FPC state champion weightlifter Matt McFall made history yesterday with his commitment to Tusculum University. McFall becomes the first weightlifter in Bulldog history to receive a full athletic scholarship for lifting. Former Bulldog Jimmy Robinson and his indoor football league Jacksonville Sharks look to extend their winning streak to 8 against the San Antonio Gunslingers tomorrow in Jacksonville at 6. Speaking of San Antonio, the Spurs hosted the New York Knicks in Game 1 of the NBA Finals Wednesday night.
20: Brunson keeps it alive. Bridges looks back to Brunson. Corner three is up. Bang! Jalen Brunson from downtown.
18: The legendary Mike Breen on the call for ABC Sports. Brunson struggled but hit that three-pointer en route to 30 points as the Knicks erased a 14-point deficit in the second half to win Game 1 105-95. Game 2 in San Antonio tips off tonight at 8:30. Professional football is coming to Daytona Beach, if only for a day. The United Football League's Orlando Storm is unable to play at home this weekend at Interenco Stadium due to a soccer friendly between England and Costa Rica. The UFL chose to hold the Storm's playoff match with the DC Defenders at Daytona Stadium. That game kicks off Sunday at 3 p.m. The Daytona Tortugas fell to the Blue Jays last night 5-3 in Dunedin. In Major League Baseball, the Rays and Marlins were both off yesterday. They face each other in a three-game set beginning tonight in Miami. Carolina came back from down 2-0 in the third to tie the Stanley Cup Final at 1 after a 4-3 overtime win over the Vegas Golden Knights. The series heads to Las Vegas for Game 3 Sunday. FPC girls basketball coach George Butts will be hosting a basketball camp Monday and Tuesday at the school for $50 per child. Contact the FPC Athletic Department for more information. This is your home for local sports. 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
22: A Rhode Island Republican congressional candidate under intense scrutiny after a surprise trip to Havana. Marine veteran and businessman Vic Meller confirmed he held direct talks with Raul Castro's powerful grandson just before the U.S. unleashes historic secondary sanctions on the island. Political analyst Alex Pinellas.
23: Obviously, Cuba's been able to resist these changes up to now, so it'll be interesting to see what the next step is.
22: Meller, who's running for Congress, claims he was discussing future trade opportunities for Rhode Island businesses. Critics are slamming the timing of the meeting, which took place as Washington aggressively freezes assets to isolate the Cuban regime. More than 30 years, and we still remember.
24: Jimmy Rice was abducted in the Redland after getting off his school bus and murdered in September of 1995.
25: The people in the neighborhood there, they had erected a little marker, and they took care of it all these years.
24: Jimmy Rice Center Director Mark Young hopes the unveiling of Jimmy Rice Avenue, where the 9-year-old was taken, will bring awareness.
25: He understood that if somebody approached you, you run the other way, or yell and scream. What they did not tell him is if that person has a weapon, he froze, and most kids probably would freeze. Tell them to run. Tell them to scream.
24: He wishes Jimmy's parents, who dedicated the rest of their lives to protecting children, were here to see today's ceremony. Eric Rodriguez, Miami.
22: The World Cup kicks off in less than a week. This morning, Broward officials will announce the county's free official watch parties. Meanwhile, local, state, and federal law enforcement will stand next to Miami-Dade Sheriff Rosie Cordero Stutz this afternoon to discuss their coordinated efforts to make sure residents and visitors stay safe during the 7 matches at Hard Rock Stadium in Miami Gardens. We'll be hosting starting Monday, June 15th. NBA free agent Terry Rozier owes the Miami Heat his salary. An arbitrator ruling Rozier violated his contract with the team and has to forfeit most of his $26.6 million salary. This in connection with his alleged role in a sports gambling scheme. With Florida's News, I'm Natalie Rodriguez.
26: $5,000. That's the average amount of money people in the U.S. are now spending on gas in a year. $5,000. That's crazy. 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
8: 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Coming up on Free for All Friday, the front runner to be the next governor in Florida, Byron Donald's in town and on the show. 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
29: Good morning. This is Ed Pruitt of Edward Jones bringing you the Daily Financial Market Report. Equity markets finished higher yesterday with the Dow Jones Industrial Average reaching a record high. Strength in healthcare, financials, and communication services offset weakness in technology stocks, where semiconductor manufacturer Broadcom weighed on the sector. Broadcom shares fell about 13% after the company reported fiscal second quarter revenue that came in slightly below expectation and left its AI chip outlook unchanged. The disappointment appeared to spill over into the other semiconductor and AI-related companies. Internationally, Asian markets finished mostly lower overnight while Europe advanced. Bond yields declined with the 10-year U.S. Treasury yield at 4.47%. The Dow Jones Industrial Average finished up 875 points to close at 51,562. The S&P 500 was up 31 at 7,584, and the NASDAQ finished down 23 points to close at 26,831. In commodity markets, the spot price of gold was up $42 to $4,509 an ounce, and the price of crude oil finished down $2.91 to $93 a barrel. This is Ed Pruitt of Edward Jones, member SIPC, serving individual investors with personalized attention and long-term financial advice at 107 Flagler Plaza Drive in Palm Coast. Our phone number here is 439-0047.
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30: From ABC News, I'm
9: Sherry, Preston. After 18 hours of talking on the Senate floor.
10: In this vote, the yeas are 52, the nays are 47. This bill, as amended, is passed.
9: The Senate has passed the $70 billion immigration enforcement bill. It came in a pre-dawn vote following an all-night debate. The bill will fund ICE and Border Patrol through the end of President Trump's term. Democrats had tried to include an amendment banning the $1.8 billion fund set up to help those who feel they've been wronged by the government, including some January 6th rioters, but Republicans voted that down. The House has passed a bill sending more money to Ukraine, as Ukraine's President Volodymyr Zelensky has written an open letter asking Vladimir Putin for new negotiations to end the war and for compromises going forward.
11: Zelensky writing, quote, "It is a fact of Russian history that you know well. When Russia grows tired, change comes," suggesting that Russian public opinion has turned against the war. Zelensky did not say what those compromises may include, but he did say Europe and the U.S. should be part of any peace process.
9: ABC's Karen Waugh. There is a hearing before a three-judge appeals court panel today on the future construction of President Trump's big ballroom, which a federal judge issued an injunction against back in March.
12: President Trump has repeatedly railed against this judge. This order described this as effectively a national security threat and is urging the U.S. Court of Appeals for the D.C. Circuit to step in and lift that lower court order. The court itself, on an emergency basis, has already lifted it, so construction is ongoing.
9: ABC's Peter Haralambos. AI giant Anthropic, creator of the Claude chatbot, calling for a worldwide pause in the development of new artificial intelligence technology. The company saying AI is advancing so quickly, the systems may soon start improving themselves with no human intervention. You're listening to ABC News.
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9: Continued warnings about a wily worm that has some worried.
15: The Texas Health Department is urging doctors around the state to be on the lookout for potential cases of New World screwworm. It's a parasitic fly that primarily infests livestock, but on rare occasions, people. Texas just confirmed its first case in decades, found in a three-week-old calf near the southern border. Health officials stress that no human cases have been reported so far and that the risk to the public remains low. Yuri Benajad, ABC News, New York.
9: Israel's Air Force striking different parts of southern Lebanon and the Israeli army issuing evacuation warnings for 9 villages. The strikes and warnings one day after Hezbollah fighters rejected a ceasefire deal between Israel and Lebanon. A Sherpa missing for days on Mount Everest has been rescued and now is receiving medical care. ABC's Hannah Batah with his story.
16: It's being called the miracle on Mount Everest. A 52-year-old Sherpa guide suddenly seen crawling back to base camp 6 days after he went missing. This is him moments after he returned, frostbitten but alive. He was last seen in the so-called death zone, known for its thin oxygen and harsh conditions. He says he slipped and fell into a crevice where he was stuck for 2 days and two nights.
9: 52-year-old Dawa Sherpa says he survived by eating ice, and when the snow had fallen, he was able then to climb out of that crevice. Sherry Preston, ABC News.
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18: 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We've definitely not seen any reports of any accidents or big disruptions. A little bit of congestion on southbound Williamson Boulevard as you approach Bevel Road, but I'm not seeing any reports of any accidents. Also, a little bit of congestion to report as well. It looks like just north of Dunlawton Avenue on Clyde Morris Boulevard. But again, same story. All lanes should be open there. I'm Jared Cirillo. 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
20: 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Sunshine, partly sunny at times, mid-80s this afternoon, an easterly breeze at 5 to 15, just a few clouds, close to 70 tonight. Sunshine, middle to upper 80s tomorrow. Mostly clear, upper 60s tomorrow night. It'll be partly to mostly sunny on Sunday, middle to upper 80s. I'm Precision Weather Meteorologist Russ Murley on WNZF.
21: I bought my house 4 years ago. I had 80 feet of sand dune. I have 6 feet right now. I had to put a wood fence up so the kids won't fall 11 feet straight down. It's not if it's going to go down. It's when.
22: Good morning, Flagler County. I'm Peter Killeen. You're listening to Flagler's Morning News. A major Flagler County beach renourishment project is moving toward a decision point. Erica Fox reports.
23: That concern is part of a much larger question now in front of Flagler County leaders, how to move forward with a major beach and dune restoration project when the prices come in higher than expected. The project would restore about 5.5 miles of coastline through parts of Flagler Beach and Beverly Beach. The lowest bid came in around $39 million. Staff said the county could lower the project cost to about $34 million, but only by putting down less sand, about 17% less than originally planned.
24: This is a dredge project, and it is a full beach and dune restoration project. So it builds the flat part of the beach as well as sprucing up the dunes and adding sand where necessary for that.
23: The project is expected to begin no earlier than November, but several issues are still unresolved. One of the biggest is easements. 17 property easements are still outstanding, which could create gaps in the project.
24: We are still working actively to get easements. There are 17 easements outstanding. It's not optimal, but really any sand added to the system is beneficial to the protective value and conserving the space on the beach.
23: No final award was made during the discussion. County leaders indicated they want more answers on funding, timing, and easements before making a final decision. From the WNZF Newsroom, I'm Erica Fox.
22: Bunnell police are investigating a fatal RV fire. Liz Ryan brings us the details.
25: First responders rushed to the tragic scene Wednesday night. Bunnell Police Chief David Brannon.
26: Our officers, some sheriff's deputies, Flagler County Fire Rescue, and Palm Coast Fire Department responded to the RV engulfed in flames in the Palm Terrace Mobile Home Park. The medical examiner responded to recover the remains of the person found inside. An autopsy was performed, and other results from that are pending to confirm what the cause of death was.
25: That wasn't the only incident in Bunnell on Wednesday. Fortunately, this one did not end in tragedy. Flagler County Sheriff Rick Staley explains.
27: A teenager who ran a stop sign while riding his scooter ran into a sheriff's deputy. Fortunately, the teenager was not hurt, and it was minor damage only to the patrol car. Scooter, not sure how that survived.
25: He has a reminder for parents.
27: If you buy your kids scooters or e-bikes, teach them the requirements of the law. They must stop at all stop signs, yield, everything that a car has to do when they're on a public road. A scooter and e-bike has to do it.
25: And this applies in the city of Palm Coast.
27: If you're under age 16, you must wear a helmet, and you must also, age 11 and above, carry some type of ID with you, whether that is a school ID card or Florida state identification card or a driver's license. We know these things are fun, but responsibility also comes with it. This could have ended much more serious than it did.
25: I'm Liz Ryan for WNZF News.
22: This local news is a service of Flagler County's Toyota dealer, Beaver Toyota in St. Augustine, conveniently located right off I-95 at exit 311. The Florida Department of Health in Flagler County has issued a health alert for for the presence of harmful blue-green algae toxins in Hawk Creek.
0: It's a bacteria that exists commonly in Florida's freshwater environment. However, it has the potential to create a toxin that's harmful to humans and especially pets.
22: Wendy Jackson of the Florida Department of Health in Flagler County says there are a number of precautions you should take to protect yourself, your family, and your pets.
0: If you're swimming or using personal watercraft near a visible bloom, we'd recommend that you leave the area and wash with soap and water if you've come into contact with it. It's challenging when we have dogs and their first instinct is to go and lap up the water. And if there's a algae bloom there, it actually makes them sick.
22: What are the factors contributing to the algae's presence?
0: We have sunny days and the temperature is high, and we have excess nutrients from people using fertilizer and such. Those nutrients blossom into the blooms, and that's where you have the potential for toxins.
22: The Florida Department of Environmental Protection and partners collect samples from reported bloom locations. After they're analyzed at their laboratory, the toxin results can be viewed on the Protecting Florida Together or on DEP's Algal Bloom Dashboard. And now you're up to date on Flagler's Morning News. I'm Peter Killeen.
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1: History was made Wednesday night when the Palm Coast Big Buoys took the field for the first time, playing their season opener on the road against the St. Augustine Sardines. The Sardines got the win 12-2, but for Buoys coach Jim Timmons, the first game was a learning experience.
2: We haven't seen any of these kids play together yet, so we got to see what they can do and what they can't do, and we can kind of build off of that and move forward with our season.
1: Despite the loss, Timmons was thrilled with the enthusiasm the team showed.
2: I loved it. When they said, let's bring it in, and they wanted to stay buoys, that made me realize we had some good kids on our team, and they cared about what was going on and the baseball game.
1: Ultimately, win or lose, he says this summer is about the growth of the players.
2: The most important thing is that they don't treat this as if it's just a joke. They can take some good things out of this season and be better in their college teams.
1: Last night, they were in New Smyrna Beach to take on the Gnarlies. The Buoys bounced back with a 16-11 win. They're back in St. Augustine tomorrow, looking to avenge their loss to the Sardines at 5 p.m. They play their first home game at Indian Trails a week from Wednesday. FPC state champion weightlifter Matt McFall made history yesterday with his commitment to Tusculum University. McFall becomes the first weightlifter in Bulldog history to receive a full athletic scholarship for lifting. Former Bulldog Jimmy Robinson and his indoor football league Jacksonville Sharks look to extend their winning streak to 8 against the San Antonio Gunslingers tomorrow in Jacksonville at 6. Speaking of San Antonio, the Spurs hosted the New York Knicks in Game 1 of the NBA Finals Wednesday night.
3: Brunson keeps it alive. Bridges looks back to Brunson. Corner three is up. Bang! Jalen Brunson from downtown.
1: The legendary Mike Breen on the call for ABC Sports. Brunson struggled but hit that three-pointer en route to 30 points as the Knicks erased a 14-point deficit in the second half to win Game 1 105-95. Game 2 in San Antonio tips off tonight at 8:30. Professional football is coming to Daytona Beach, if only for a day. The United Football League's Orlando Storm is unable to play at home this weekend at Interenco Stadium due to a soccer friendly between England and Costa Rica. The UFL chose to hold the Storm's playoff match with the DC Defenders at Daytona Stadium. That game kicks off Sunday at 3 p.m. The Daytona Tortugas fell to the Blue Jays last night 5-3 in Dunedin. In Major League Baseball, the Rays and Marlins were both off yesterday. They face each other in a three-game set beginning tonight in Miami. Carolina came back from down 2-0 in the third to tie the Stanley Cup Final at 1 after a 4-3 overtime win over the Vegas Golden Knights. The series heads to Las Vegas for Game 3 Sunday. FPC girls basketball coach George Butts will be hosting a basketball camp Monday and Tuesday at the school for $50 per child. Contact the FPC Athletic Department for more information. This is your home for local sports. With updates Mondays and Fridays from the WNZF Sports Desk, I'm Mike Leccio.
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23: One of the Republican candidates running for governor wants gun owners to head off future teen takeover events. James Fishback appeared at the site of a takeover and shooting at Clearwater Beach and urged supporters to take advantage of legal open carry.
5: If we find out that a teen takeover is showing up, we are showing up. with a dozen people with AR-15s. We're going to exercise our Second Amendment right.
6: We ought to.
7: Clearwater police say they have no comment on Fishbeck's remarks. A 17-year-old was shot and wounded during a Sunday night gathering near a beachfront hotel that caused beach businesses to close early. Fishbeck is running against Trump-endorsed frontrunner Byron Donalds, Lieutenant Governor Jay Collins, and former State House Speaker Paul Renner. Orange County has a new agreement with ICE at its jails. Federal immigration authorities can no longer detain people not charged with a crime at the Orange County Jail. The agreement means Orange County will receive less money in reimbursement per detainee, but leaders say fewer people being held keeps costs down. Also, per the deal, ICE can only detain someone already booked on criminal charges, and officials are allowed to release a person within 48 hours of their criminal charge being settled. Gas prices in Florida have been trending downward, but a petroleum analyst predicts the worst is yet to come.
8: Certainly was nice to see some of the 350s, 60s, and 70s across Florida, but those are now being replaced by 399. So that has to do with the jump we saw in oil after a deal with Iran did not pan out.
7: Gas Buddy's Patrick DeHaan says prices will spike with demand up over the 4th of July holiday and more exports away from Florida and the U.S. He says we have seen the largest year-to-date decrease in gasoline supplies due to the closure of the Strait of Hormuz in March. A city in Brevard County and an HOA are at odds over who's responsible for a hole in the road. Each say the other's responsible for fixing it. With Florida's News, I'm Karen Curtis.
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19: From ABC News, I'm Sherry Preston. After 18 hours of talking on the Senate floor,
20: in this vote, the yeas are 52, the nays are 47. This bill, as amended, is passed.
19: The Senate has passed the $70 billion immigration enforcement bill. It came in a pre-dawn vote following an all-night debate. The bill will fund ICE and Border Patrol through the end of President Trump's term. Democrats had tried to include an amendment banning the $1.8 billion fund set up to help those who feel they've been wronged by the government, including some January 6th rioters, but Republicans voted that down. The House has passed a bill sending more money to Ukraine, as Ukraine's President Volodymyr Zelensky has written an open letter asking Vladimir Putin for new negotiations to end the war and for compromises going forward.
21: Zelensky writing, quote, "It is a fact of Russian history that you know well. When Russia grows tired, change comes," suggesting that Russian public opinion has turned against the war. Zelensky did not say what those compromises may include, but he did say Europe and the U.S. should be part of any peace process.
19: ABC's Karen Waugh. There is a hearing before a three-judge appeals court panel today on the future construction of President Trump's big ballroom, which a federal judge issued an injunction against back in March.
22: President Trump has repeatedly railed against this judge. This order described this as effectively a national security threat and is urging the U.S. Court of Appeals for the D.C. Circuit to step in and lift that lower court order. The court itself, on an emergency basis, has already lifted it, so construction is ongoing.
19: ABC's Peter Haralambos. AI giant Anthropic, creator of the Claude chatbot, calling for a worldwide pause in the development of new artificial intelligence technology. The company saying AI is advancing so quickly, the systems may soon start improving themselves with no human intervention. You're listening to ABC News.
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1: Definitely no reports of any accidents as we get the finally Friday drive to work underway. Traffic volume still pretty light. There is one report of a broken down vehicle. That's on northbound I-95 off to the right shoulder just north of LPGA Boulevard. But they should be off to the right shoulder. All lanes are open. I'm definitely not seeing any major disruptions there. I'm Jared Cirillo, Traffic Watch, a service of Chanfro & Chanfro, your local auto accident experts. 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
2: 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Sunshine, partly sunny at times, mid-80s this afternoon. Easterly winds at 5 to 15. A few clouds near 70 tonight. Sunshine, middle to upper 80s tomorrow. Saturday night, mostly clear, upper 60s. Sunny on Sunday, upper 80s. I'm Precision Weather Meteorologist Russ Murley on WNZF.
3: My house 4 years ago, I had 80 feet of sand dune. I have 6 feet right now. I had to put a wood fence up so the kids won't fall 11 feet straight down. It's not if it's going to go down, it's when.
4: Good morning, Flagler County. I'm Peter Killeen. You're listening to Flagler's Morning News. A major Flagler County beach renourishment project is moving toward a decision point. Erica Fox reports.
5: That concern is part of a much larger question now in front of Flagler County leaders, how to move forward with a major beach and dune restoration project when the prices come in higher than expected. The project would restore about 5.5 miles of coastline through parts of Flagler Beach and Beverly Beach. The lowest bid came in around $39 million. Staff said the county could lower the project cost to about $34 million, but only by putting down less sand, about 17% less than originally planned.
7: This is a dredge project, and it is a full beach and dune restoration project. So it builds the flat part of the beach as well as sprucing up the dunes and adding sand where necessary for that.
5: The project is expected to begin no earlier than November, but several issues are still unresolved. One of the biggest is easements. 17 property easements are still outstanding, which could create gaps in the project.
7: We are still working actively to get easements. There are 17 easements outstanding. It's not optimal, but really any sand added to the system is beneficial to the protective value and, conserving the space on the beach.
5: No final award was made during the discussion. County leaders indicated they want more answers on funding, timing, and easements before making a final decision. From the WNZF Newsroom, I'm Erica Fox.
4: Bunnell police are investigating a fatal RV fire. Liz Ryan brings us the details.
8: First responders rushed to the tragic scene Wednesday night. Bunnell Police Chief David Brannon.
10: Our officers, some sheriff's deputies, Flagler County Fire Rescue, and Palm Coast Fire Department responded to the RV engulfed in flames in the Palm Terrace Mobile Home Park. The medical examiner responded to recover the remains of the person found inside. An autopsy was performed, and other results from that are pending to confirm what the cause of death was.
8: That wasn't the only incident in Bunnell on Wednesday. Fortunately, this one did not end in tragedy. Flagler County Sheriff Rick Staley explains.
11: A teenager who ran a stop sign while riding his scooter ran into a sheriff's deputy. Fortunately, the teenager was not hurt, and it was minor damage only to the patrol car. Scooter, not sure how that survived.
8: He has a reminder for parents.
11: If you buy your kids scooters or e-bikes, teach them the requirements of the law. They must stop at all stop signs, yield, everything that a car has to do when they're on a public road. A scooter and e-bike has to do it.
8: And this applies in the city of Palm Coast.
11: If you're under age 16, you must wear a helmet, and you must also, age 11 and above, carry some type of ID with you, whether that is a school ID card or Florida state identification card or a driver's license. We know these things are fun, but responsibility also comes with it. This could have ended much more serious than it did.
8: I'm Liz Ryan for WNZF News.
4: This local news is a service of Flagler County's Toyota dealer, Beaver Toyota in St. Augustine, conveniently located right off I-95 at exit 311. The Florida Department of Health in Flagler County has issued a health alert for the presence of harmful blue-green algae toxins in Haw Creek.
0: It's a bacteria that exists commonly in Florida's freshwater environments. However, it has the potential to create a toxin that's harmful to humans and especially pets.
4: Wendy Jackson of the Florida Department of Health in Flagler County says there are a number of precautions you should take to protect yourself, your family, and your pets.
0: If you're swimming or using personal watercraft near a visible bloom, we recommend that you leave the area and wash with soap and water if you've come into contact with it. It's challenging when we have dogs and their first instinct is to go and lap up the water. And if there's a algae bloom there, it actually makes them sick.
4: What are the factors contributing to the algae's presence?
0: We have sunny days and the temperature is high, and we have excess nutrients from people using fertilizer and such. Those nutrients blossom into the blooms, and that's where you have the potential for toxins.
4: The Florida Department of Environmental Protection and partners collect samples from reported bloom locations. After they're analyzed at their laboratory, the toxin results can be viewed on the Protecting Florida Together or on DEP's Algal Bloom Dashboard. And now you're up to date on Flagler's Morning News. I'm Peter Killeen.
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12: History was made Wednesday night when the Palm Coast Big Buoys took the field for the first time, playing their season opener on the road against the St. Augustine Sardines. The Sardines got the win 12-2, but for Buoys coach Jim Timmons, the first game was a learning experience.
13: We haven't seen any of these kids play together yet, so we got to see what they can do and what they can't do, and we can kind of build off of that and move forward with our season.
12: Despite the loss, Timmons was thrilled with the enthusiasm the team showed.
13: I loved it. When they said, let's bring it in, and they wanted to stay buoys, that made me realize we had some good kids on our team, and they cared about what was going on and the baseball game.
12: Ultimately, win or lose, he says this summer is about the growth of the players.
13: The most important thing is that they don't treat this as if it's just a joke. They can take some good things out of this season and be better in their college teams.
12: Last night, they were in New Smyrna Beach to take on the Gnarlies. The Buoys bounced back with a 16-11 win. They're back in St. Augustine tomorrow, looking to avenge their loss to the Sardines at 5 p.m. They play their first home game at Indian Trails a week from Wednesday. FPC state champion weightlifter Matt McFall made history yesterday with his commitment to Tusculum University. McFall becomes the first weightlifter in Bulldog history to receive a full athletic scholarship for lifting. Former Bulldog Jimmy Robinson and his indoor football league Jacksonville Sharks look to extend their winning streak to 8 against the San Antonio Gunslingers tomorrow in Jacksonville at 6. Speaking of San Antonio, the Spurs hosted the New York Knicks in Game 1 of the NBA Finals Wednesday night.
17: Brunson keeps it alive. Bridges looks back to Brunson. Corner three is up. Bang! Jalen Brunson from downtown.
12: The legendary Mike Breen on the call for ABC Sports. Brunson struggled but hit that three-pointer en route to 30 points as the Knicks erased a 14-point deficit in the second half to win Game 1 105-95. Game 2 in San Antonio tips off tonight at 8:30. Professional football is coming to Daytona Beach, if only for a day. The United Football League's Orlando Storm is unable to play at home this weekend at Interenco Stadium due to a soccer friendly between England and Costa Rica. The UFL chose to hold the Storm's playoff match with the DC Defenders at Daytona Stadium. That game kicks off Sunday at 3 p.m. The Daytona Tortugas fell to the Blue Jays last night 5-3 in Dunedin. In Major League Baseball, the Rays and Marlins were both off yesterday. They face each other in a three-game set beginning tonight in Miami. Carolina came back from down 2-0 in the third to tie the Stanley Cup Final at 1 after a 4-3 overtime win over the Vegas Golden Knights. The series heads to Las Vegas for Game 3 Sunday. FPC girls basketball coach George Butts will be hosting a basketball camp Monday and Tuesday at the school for $50 per child. Contact the FPC Athletic Department for more information. This is your home for local sports. 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
26: One of the Republican candidates running for governor wants gun owners to head off future teen takeover events. James Fishback appeared at the site of a takeover and shooting at Clearwater Beach and urged supporters to take advantage of legal open carry.
27: If we find out that a teen takeover is showing up, we are showing up.
6: with a dozen people with AR-15s. We're going to exercise our Second Amendment right.
14: We ought to.
26: Clearwater police say they have no comment on Fishback's remarks. A 17-year-old was shot and wounded during a Sunday night gathering near a beachfront hotel that caused beach businesses to close early. Fishback is running against Trump-endorsed frontrunner Byron Donalds, Lieutenant Governor Jay Collins, and former State House Speaker Paul Renner. Orange County has a new agreement with ICE at its jails. Federal immigration authorities can no longer detain people not charged with a crime at the Orange County Jail. The agreement means Orange County will receive less money in reimbursement per detainee, but leaders say fewer people being held keeps costs down. Also, per the deal, ICE can only detain someone already booked on criminal charges, and officials are allowed to release a person within 48 hours of their criminal charge being settled. Gas prices in Florida have been trending downward, but a petroleum analyst predicts the worst is yet to come.
15: Certainly was nice to see some of the 350s, 60s, and 70s across Florida, but those are now being replaced by 399. So that has to do with the jump we saw in oil after a deal with Iran did not pan out.
26: Gas Buddy's Patrick DeHaan says prices will spike with demand up over the 4th of July holiday and more exports away from Florida and the U.S. He says we have seen the largest year-to-date decrease in gasoline supplies due to the closure of the Strait of Hormuz in March. A city in Brevard County and an HOA are at odds over who's responsible for a hole in the road. Each say the other's responsible for fixing it. With Florida's News, I'm Karen Curtis.
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17: From ABC News, I'm Sherry Preston. After 18 hours of talking on the Senate floor.
18: In this vote, the yeas are 52, the nays are 47. This bill, as amended, is passed.
17: The Senate has passed the $70 billion immigration enforcement bill. It came in a pre-dawn vote following an all-night debate. The bill will fund ICE and Border Patrol through the end of President Trump's term. Democrats had tried to include an amendment banning the $1.8 billion fund set up to help those who feel they've been wronged by the government, including some January 6th rioters, but Republicans voted that down. The House has passed a bill sending more money to Ukraine, as Ukraine's President Volodymyr Zelensky has written an open letter asking Vladimir Putin for new negotiations to end the war and for compromises going forward.
0: Zelensky writing, quote,

0: is a fact of Russian history that you know well. When Russia grows tired, change comes, suggesting that Russian public opinion has turned against the war. Zelensky did not say what those compromises may include, but he did say Europe and the U.S. should be part of any peace process.
1: ABC's Karen Waugh. There is a hearing before a three-judge appeals court panel today on the future construction of President Trump's big ballroom, which a federal judge issued an injunction against back in March.
2: President Trump has repeatedly railed against this judge. This order described this as effectively a national security threat and is urging the U.S. Court of Appeals for the D.C. Circuit to step in and lift that lower court order. The court itself, on an emergency basis, has already lifted it, so construction is ongoing.
1: ABC's Peter Haralambos. AI giant Anthropic, creator of the Claude chatbot, calling for a worldwide pause in the development of new artificial intelligence technology. The company saying AI is advancing so quickly, the systems may soon start improving themselves with no human intervention. You're listening to ABC News.
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5: 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We've definitely not seen any reports of any accidents or big disruptions. A little bit of congestion on southbound Williamson Boulevard as you approach Bevel Road, but I'm not seeing any reports of any accidents. Also, a little bit of congestion to report as well. It looks like just north of Dunlawton Avenue on Clyde Morris Boulevard. But again, same story. All lanes should be open there. I'm Jared Cirillo. 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
6: 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Sunshine, partly sunny at times, mid-80s this afternoon, an easterly breeze at 5 to 15, just a few clouds, close to 70 tonight. Sunshine, middle to upper 80s tomorrow. Mostly clear, upper 60s tomorrow night. It'll be partly to mostly sunny on Sunday, middle to upper 80s. I'm Precision Weather Meteorologist Russ Murphy on WNZF.
7: I bought my house 4 years ago. I had 80 feet of sand dune. I have 6 feet right now. I had to put a wood fence up so the kids won't fall 11 feet straight down. It's not if it's going to go down. It's when.
8: Good morning, Flagler County. I'm Peter Killeen. You're listening to Flagler's Morning News. A major Flagler County beach renourishment project is moving toward a decision point. Erica Fox reports.
9: That concern is part of a much larger question now in front of Flagler County leaders, how to move forward with a major beach and dune restoration project when the prices come in higher than expected. The project would restore about 5.5 miles of coastline through parts of Flagler Beach and Beverly Beach. The lowest bid came in around $39 million. Staff said the county could lower the project cost to about $34 million, but only by putting down less sand, about 17% less than originally planned.
10: This is a dredge project, and it is a full beach and dune restoration project. So it builds the flat part of the beach as well as sprucing up the dunes and adding sand where necessary for that.
9: The project is expected to begin no earlier than November, but several issues are still unresolved. One of the biggest is easements. 17 property easements are still outstanding, which could create gaps in the project.
10: We are still working actively to get easements. There are 17 easements outstanding. It's not optimal, but really any sand added to the system is beneficial to the protective value and, conserving the space on the beach.
9: No final award was made during the discussion. County leaders indicated they want more answers on funding, timing, and easements before making a final decision. From the WNZF Newsroom, I'm Erica Fox.
8: Bunnell police are investigating a fatal RV fire. Liz Ryan brings us the details.
11: First responders rushed to the tragic scene Wednesday night. Bunnell Police Chief David Brannon.
12: Our officers, some sheriff's deputies, Flagler County Fire Rescue, and Palm Coast Fire Department responded to the RV engulfed in flames in the Palm Terrace Mobile Home Park. The medical examiner responded to recover the remains of the person found inside. An autopsy was performed, and other results from that are pending to confirm what the cause of death was.
11: That wasn't the only incident in Bunnell on Wednesday. Fortunately, this one did not end in tragedy. Flagler County Sheriff Rick Staley explains.
13: A teenager who ran a stop sign while riding his scooter ran into a sheriff's deputy. Fortunately, the teenager was not hurt, and it was minor damage only to the patrol car. Scooter, not sure how that survived.
11: He has a reminder for parents.
13: If you buy your kids scooters or e-bikes, teach them the requirements of the law. They must stop at all stop signs, yield, everything that a car has to do when they're on a public road. A scooter and e-bike has to do it.
11: And this applies in the city of Palm Coast.
13: If you're under age 16, you must wear a helmet, and you must also, age 11 and above, carry some type of ID with you, whether that is a school ID card or Florida state identification card or a driver's license. We know these things are fun, but responsibility also comes with it. This could have ended much more serious than it did.
11: I'm Liz Ryan for WNZF News.
8: This local news is a service of Flagler County's Toyota dealer, Beaver Toyota in St. Augustine, conveniently located right off I-95 at exit 311. The Florida Department of Health in Flagler County has issued a health alert for the presence of harmful blue-green algae toxins in Haw Creek.
14: It's a bacteria that exists commonly in Florida's freshwater environment. However, it has the potential to create a toxin that's harmful to humans and especially pets.
8: Wendy Jackson of the Florida Department of Health in Flagler County says there are a number of precautions you should take to protect yourself, your family, and your pets.
14: If you're swimming or using personal watercraft near a visible bloom, we'd recommend that you leave the area and wash with soap and water if you've come into contact with it. It's challenging when we have dogs and their first instinct is to go and lap up the water. And if there's a algae bloom there, it actually makes them sick.
8: What are the factors contributing to the algae's presence?
14: We have sunny days and the temperature is high, and we have excess nutrients from people using fertilizer and such. Those nutrients blossom into the blooms, and that's where you have the potential for toxins.
8: The Florida Department of Environmental Protection and partners collect samples from reported bloom locations. After they're analyzed at their laboratory, the toxin results can be viewed on the Protecting Florida Together or on DEP's Algal Bloom Dashboard. And now you're up to date on Flagler's Morning News. I'm Peter Killeen.
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16: History was made Wednesday night when the Palm Coast Big Buoys took the field for the first time, playing their season opener on the road against the St. Augustine Sardines. The Sardines got the win 12-2, but for Buoys coach Jim Timmons, the first game was a learning experience.
17: We haven't seen any of these kids play together yet, so we got to see what they can do and what they can't do, and we can kind of build off of that and move forward with our season.
16: Despite the loss, Timmons was thrilled with the enthusiasm the team showed.
17: I loved it. When they said, let's bring it in, and they wanted to stay buoys, that made me realize we had some good kids on our team, and they cared about what was going on and the baseball game.
16: Ultimately, win or lose, he says this summer is about the growth of the players.
17: The most important thing is that they don't treat this as if it's just a joke. They can take some good things out of this season and be better in their college teams.
16: Last night, they were in New Smyrna Beach to take on the Gnarlies. The Buoys bounced back with a 16-11 win. They're back in St. Augustine tomorrow, looking to avenge their loss to the Sardines at 5 p.m. They play their first home game at Indian Trails a week from Wednesday. FPC state champion weightlifter Matt McFall made history yesterday with his commitment to Tusculum University. McFall becomes the first weightlifter in Bulldog history to receive a full athletic scholarship for lifting. Former Bulldog Jimmy Robinson and his indoor football league Jacksonville Sharks look to extend their winning streak to 8 against the San Antonio Gunslingers tomorrow in Jacksonville at 6. Speaking of San Antonio, the Spurs hosted the New York Knicks in Game 1 of the NBA Finals Wednesday night.
18: Brunson keeps it alive. Bridges looks back to Brunson. Corner three is up. Bang! Jalen Brunson from downtown.
16: The legendary Mike Breen on the call for ABC Sports. Brunson struggled, but hit that three-pointer en route to 30 points as the Knicks erased a 14-point deficit in the second half to win Game 1 105-95. Game 2 in San Antonio tips off tonight at 8:30. Professional football is coming to Daytona Beach, if only for a day. The United Football League's Orlando Storm is unable to play at home this weekend at Interenco Stadium due to a soccer friendly between England and Costa Rica. The UFL chose to hold the Storm's playoff match with the DC Defenders at Daytona Stadium. That game kicks off Sunday at 3 p.m. The Daytona Tortugas fell to the Blue Jays last night 5-3 in Dunedin. In Major League Baseball, the Rays and Marlins were both off yesterday. They face each other in a three-game set beginning tonight in Miami. Carolina came back from down 2-0 in the third to tie the Stanley Cup Final at 1 after a 4-3 overtime win over the Vegas Golden Knights. The series heads to Las Vegas for Game 3 Sunday. FPC girls basketball coach George Butts will be hosting a basketball camp Monday and Tuesday at the school for $50 per child. Contact the FPC Athletic Department for more information. This is your home for local sports. With updates Mondays and Fridays from the WNZF Sports Desk, I'm Mike Licio.
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20: One of the Republican candidates running for governor wants gun owners to head off future teen takeover events. James Fishback appeared at the site of a takeover and shooting at Clearwater Beach and urged supporters to take advantage of legal open carry.
21: If we find out that a teen takeover is showing up, we are showing up with a dozen people with AR-15s. We're going to exercise our Second Amendment right.
22: We ought to.
20: Clearwater police say they have no comment on Fishback's remarks. A 17-year-old was shot and wounded during a Sunday night gathering near a beachfront hotel that caused beach businesses to close early. Fishback is running against Trump-endorsed frontrunner Byron Donalds, Lieutenant Governor Jay Collins, and former State House Speaker Paul Renner. Orange County has a new agreement with ICE at its jails. Federal immigration authorities can no longer detain people not charged with a crime at the Orange County Jail. The agreement means Orange County will receive less money in reimbursement per detainee, but leaders say fewer people being held keeps costs down. Also, per the deal, ICE can only detain someone already booked on criminal charges, and officials are allowed to release a person within 48 hours of their criminal charge being settled. Gas prices in Florida have been trending downward, but a petroleum analyst predicts the worst is yet to come.
23: Certainly was nice to see some of the 350s, 60s, and 70s across Florida, but those are now being replaced by 399. So that has to do with the jump we saw in oil after a deal with Iran did not pan out.
20: Gas Buddy's Patrick DeHaan says prices will spike with demand up over the 4th of July holiday and more exports away from Florida and the U.S. He says we have seen the largest year-to-date decrease in gasoline supplies due to the closure of the Strait of Hormuz in March. A city in Brevard County and an HOA are at odds over who's responsible for a hole in the road. Each say the other's responsible for fixing it. With Florida's News, I'm Karen Curtis.
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5: Good morning. This is Ed Pruitt of Edward Jones bringing you the Daily Financial Market Report. Equity markets finished higher yesterday with the Dow Jones Industrial Average reaching a record high. Strength in healthcare, financials, and communication services offset weakness in technology stocks, where semiconductor manufacturer Broadcom weighed on the sector. Broadcom shares fell about 13% after the company reported fiscal second quarter revenue that came in slightly below expectation and left its AI chip outlook unchanged. The disappointment appeared to spill over into the other semiconductor and AI-related companies. Internationally, Asian markets finished mostly lower overnight while Europe advanced. Bond yields declined with the 10-year U.S. Treasury yield at 4.47%. The Dow Jones Industrial Average finished up 875 points to close at 51,562. The S&P 500 was up 31 at 7,584, and the NASDAQ finished down 23 points to close at 26,831. In commodity markets, the spot price of gold was up $42 to $4,509 an ounce, and the price of crude oil finished down $2.91 to $93 a barrel. This is Ed Pruitt of Edward Jones, member SIPC, serving individual investors with personalized attention and long-term financial advice at 107 Flagler Plaza Drive in Palm Coast. Our phone number here is 439-0.
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7: From ABC News, I'm Sherry Preston. This morning, the Senate narrowly voting to approve a $70 billion immigration and border patrol package without any measure to block President Trump's $1.8 billion so-called anti-weaponization fund. ABC's Rachel Scott with more from Capitol Hill.
8: For more than 18 hours, Democrats and some Republicans introducing measures to rein in the fund, aimed at compensating President Trump's allies, possibly even the rioters who attacked police officers on January 6th. All of those efforts failed. For weeks, Acting Attorney General Todd Blanche defended the fund. But after a firestorm of criticism, he testified it had been dropped.
7: Although when asked if it was gone for good this week, President Trump said he didn't know, adding it was up to the lawyers. The immigration bill now goes on to the House for approval. The House passing a bill providing funding for Ukraine's war effort and sanctioning key parts of the Russian economy. That is, Ukrainian President Volodymyr Zelensky pens an open letter asking Vladimir Putin for further negotiations.
9: We've seen some dramatic developments recently from the battlefield, with Ukraine using its drone technology to launch devastating attacks on Russia's military. Just this week, we saw this fiery attack on St. Petersburg, coinciding with an economic forum in that city hosted by Vladimir Putin. New images show the damage to a Russian ship from that attack.
7: ABC's Karen Hua. Artificial intelligence giant Anthropic is calling for a worldwide pause in the development of AI, saying the technology is advancing so quickly quickly. Systems may soon start improving themselves without any human intervention whatsoever. Scott Spiro is founder of Humanology AI.
10: If the AI doesn't have a moral compass built in, then how do we know how that AI is going to treat us? Nobody knows this yet.
7: Others say Anthropic may have put out the warning to slow the development of competitors. You're listening to ABC News.
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7: There's a hearing scheduled for today on the future of President Trump's ballroom project.
13: Judge Richard Leon, back in March, ruled that Trump went well beyond his authority in building this ballroom without getting any kind of authorization from Congress.
7: ABC's Peter Haralambos. Today, a three-judge appeals court panel will review that decision. The court, on an emergency basis, has already lifted that injunction, which is why the construction at the White House is continuing. Complaints in California over how long it's been taking to count the ballots in Tuesday's primaries, even though California says it always takes this long. In Los Angeles, ABC's Alex Stone.
14: In response to criticism from President Trump and Republican gubernatorial candidate Steve Hilton over those slow election results here, California's Secretary of State says in a statement, accuracy before speed. Los Angeles County Registrar Dean Logan says all of the ballots will not be counted for a while.
15: The bulk of our ballots, typically in LA County, are in by 10 days after the election in the count. I don't expect that to be different in this election.
14: Part of the reason is because so many Californians vote by mail, and those ballots can take a week to arrive to be counted. Alex Stone, ABC News, Los Angeles.
7: And the World Cup matches begin in less than a week, and in addition to fears over ticket prices and traffic and parking and everything else, now some doctors are warning people about the dangers of drinking in extreme heat. Sherry Preston, ABC News.
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17: 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Some trouble in St. Johns County if you are traveling near I-95 and State Road 207. It does look like we have a complete closure on 207 just to the west of I-95 near Cypress Links Boulevard. There's been a bad crash in that area with injuries, emergency crews at the scene. So State Road 207 just west of I-95 is closed. I'm Jared Cirillo. 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
18: 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Sunshine, partly sunny at times, mid-80s this afternoon, easterly winds at 5 to 15, a few clouds near 70 tonight, sunshine, middle to upper 80s tomorrow. Saturday night, mostly clear, upper 60s, sunny on Sunday, upper 80s. I'm Precision Weather Meteorologist Ross Burley on WNZF.
19: I bought my house 4 years ago. I had 80 feet of sand dune. I have 6 feet right now. I had to put a wood fence up so the kids won't fall 11 feet straight down. It's not if it's going to go down. It's when.
20: Good morning, Flagler County. I'm Peter Killeen. You're listening to Flagler's Morning News. A major Flagler County beach renourishment project is moving toward a decision point. Erica Fox reports.
9: That concern is part of a much larger question now in front of Flagler County leaders, how to move forward with a major beach and dune restoration project when the prices come in higher than expected. The project would restore about 5.5 miles of coastline through parts of Flagler Beach and Beverly Beach. The lowest bid came in around $39 million. Staff said the county could lower the project cost to about $34 million, but only by putting down less sand, about 17% less than originally planned.
0: This is a dredge project, and it is a full beach and dune restoration project. So it builds the flat part of the beach as well as sprucing up the dunes and adding sand where necessary for that.
9: The project is expected to begin no earlier than November, but several issues are still unresolved. One of the biggest is easements. 17 property easements are still outstanding, which could create gaps in the project.
0: We are still working actively to get easements. There are 17 easements outstanding. It's not optimal, but really any sand added to the system is beneficial to the protective value and conserving the space on the beach.
9: No final award was made during the discussion. County leaders indicated they want more answers on funding, timing, and easements before making a final decision. From the WNZF Newsroom, I'm Erica Fox.
20: Bunnell police are investigating a fatal RV fire. Liz Ryan brings us the details.
21: First responders rushed to the tragic scene Wednesday night. Bunnell Police Chief David Brannon.
22: Our officers, some sheriff's deputies, Flagler County Fire Rescue, and Palm Coast Fire Department responded to the RV engulfed in flames in the Palm Terrace Mobile Home Park. The medical examiner responded to recover the remains of the person found inside. An autopsy was performed, and other results from that are pending to confirm what the cause of death was.
21: That wasn't the only incident in Bunnell on Wednesday. Fortunately, this one did not end in tragedy. Flagler County Sheriff Rick Staley explains.
23: A teenager who ran a stop sign while riding his scooter ran into a sheriff's deputy. Fortunately, the teenager was not hurt, and it was minor damage only to the patrol car. Scooter, not sure how that survived.
21: He has a reminder for parents.
23: If you buy your kids scooters or e-bikes, teach them the requirements of the law. They must stop at all stop signs, yield, everything that a car has to do when they're on a public road. A scooter and e-bike has to do it.
21: And this applies in the city of Palm Coast.
23: If you're under age 16, you must wear a helmet, and you must also, age 11 and above, carry some type of ID with you, whether that is a school ID card or Florida state identification card or a driver's license. We know these things are fun, but responsibility also comes with it. This could have ended much more serious than it did.
21: I'm Liz Ryan for WNZF News.
20: This local news is a service of Flagler County's Toyota dealer. Beaver Toyota in St. Augustine, conveniently located right off I-95 at exit 311. The Florida Department of Health in Flagler County has issued a health alert for the presence of harmful blue-green algae toxins in Hawk Creek.
24: It's a bacteria that exists commonly in Florida's freshwater environments. However, it has the potential to create a toxin that's harmful to humans and especially pets.
20: Wendy Jackson of the Florida Department of Health in Flagler County says there are a number of precautions you should take to protect yourself, your family, and your pets.
24: If you're swimming or using personal watercraft near a visible bloom, we recommend that you leave the area and wash with soap and water if you've come into contact with it. It's challenging when we have dogs and their first instinct is to go and lap up the water. And if there's a algae bloom there, it actually makes them sick.
20: What are the factors contributing to the algae's presence?
24: We have sunny days and the temperature is high, and we have excess nutrients from people using fertilizer and such. Those nutrients blossom into the blooms, and that's where you have the potential for toxins.
20: The Florida Department of Environmental Protection and partners collect samples from reported bloom locations. After they're analyzed at their laboratory, the toxin results can be viewed on the Protecting Florida Together or on DEP's Algal Bloom Dashboard. And now you're up to date on Flagler's Morning News. I'm Peter Killeen.
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25: History was made Wednesday night when the Palm Coast Big Buoys took the field for the first time, playing their season opener on the road against the St. Augustine Sardines. The Sardines got the win 12-2, but for Buoys coach Jim Timmons, the first game was a learning experience.
1: We haven't seen any of these kids play together yet, so we got to see what they can do and what they can't do, and we can kind of build off of that and move forward with our season.
25: Despite the loss, Timmons was thrilled with the enthusiasm the team showed.
1: I loved it. When they said, let's bring it in, and they wanted to stay buoys, that made me realize we had some good kids on our team, and they cared about what was going on and the baseball game.
25: Ultimately, win or lose, he says this summer is about the growth of the players.
1: The most important thing is that they don't treat this as if it's just a joke. They can take some good things out of this season and be better in their college teams.
25: Last night, they were in New Smyrna Beach to take on the Gnarlies. The Buoys bounced back with a 16-11 win. They're back in St. Augustine tomorrow, looking to avenge their loss to the Sardines at 5 p.m. They play their first home game at Indian Trails a week from Wednesday. FPC state champion weightlifter Matt McFall made history yesterday with his commitment to Tusculum University. McFall becomes the first weightlifter in Bulldog history to receive a full athletic scholarship for lifting. Former Bulldog Jimmy Robinson and his indoor football league Jacksonville Sharks look to extend their winning streak to 8 against the San Antonio Gunslingers tomorrow in Jacksonville at 6. Speaking of San Antonio, the Spurs hosted the New York Knicks in Game 1 of the NBA Finals Wednesday night.
2: Brunson keeps it alive. Bridges looks back to Brunson. Corner three is up. Bang! Jalen Brunson from downtown.
25: The legendary Mike Breen on the call for ABC Sports. Brunson struggled but hit that three-pointer en route to 30 points as the Knicks erased a 14-point deficit in the second half to win Game 1 105-95. Game 2 in San Antonio tips off tonight at 8:30. Professional football is coming to Daytona Beach, if only for a day. The United Football League's Orlando Storm is unable to play at home this weekend at Interenco Stadium due to a soccer friendly between England and Costa Rica. The UFL chose to hold the Storm's playoff match with the DC Defenders at Daytona Stadium. That game kicks off Sunday at 3 p.m. The Daytona Tortugas fell to the Blue Jays last night 5-3 in Dunedin. In Major League Baseball, the Rays and Marlins were both off yesterday. They face each other in a three-game set beginning tonight in Miami. Carolina came back from down 2-0 in the third to tie the Stanley Cup Final at 1 after a 4-3 overtime win over the Vegas Golden Knights. The series heads to Las Vegas for Game 3 Sunday. FPC girls basketball coach George Butts will be hosting a basketball camp Monday and Tuesday at the school for $50 per child. Contact the FPC Athletic Department for more information. 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
4: One of Florida's U.S. senators is taking aim at a controversial rapper's plans to perform in Tampa.
5: Senator Rick Scott says he sent a letter to the Tampa Sports Authority condemning upcoming concerts by Ye, formerly known as Kanye West, at Raymond James Stadium. The rapper came under fire after posting statements calling himself a Nazi and also releasing a music video and helping sell a t-shirt with Nazi imagery. West then blamed a brain injury and mental health crises in an apology ad. Scott says no taxpayer dollars should go to support the concerts set for June 26th through 29th at Raymond James Stadium. Gordon Bird, Tampa.
4: St. Petersburg is taking a step that could lead to the city forming its own utility. The city council voted to hire a consultant to study breaking ties with Duke Energy. That's been the city's electricity provider for 30 years. The franchise agreement between the city and the company expires in August. More than 30 years after a young boy was abducted as he got off his school bus and later murdered, Jimmy Rice is getting a portion of a South Florida road named after him.
8: It'll just be another reminder for adults to remind their children to be careful when they get up the bus, going down to the corner store or whatever. They have to be alert.
4: Jimmy Rice Center Director Mark Young says while the 9-year-old knew to scream and run from an approaching stranger, he, like many kids, froze when he saw a weapon. Young wants kids to still run and scream. A New York man is on a cross-country mission to spread the word about sobriety. Chad Caruso skateboarding across America. He stopped in Bay County in Panama City Beach. Caruso is raising money for the group Natural High, which encourages kids to find passions other than alcohol and drugs. With Florida's News, I'm Chris Trankton.
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0: This morning, the Senate narrowly voting to approve a $70 billion immigration and border patrol package without any measure to block President Trump's $1.8 billion so-called anti-weaponization fund. ABC's Rachel Scott with more from Capitol Hill.
1: For more than 18 hours, Democrats and some Republicans introducing measures to rein in the fund, aimed at compensating President Trump's allies, possibly even the rioters who attacked police officers on January 6th. All of those efforts failed. For weeks, Acting Attorney General Todd Blanche defended the fund. But after a firestorm of criticism, he testified it had been dropped.
0: Although when asked if it was gone for good this week, President Trump said he didn't know, adding it was up to the lawyers. The immigration bill now goes on to the House for approval. The House passing a bill providing funding for Ukraine's war effort and sanctioning key parts of the Russian economy. That is, Ukrainian President Volodymyr Zelensky pens an open letter asking Vladimir Putin for further negotiations.
2: We've seen some dramatic developments recently from the battlefield, with Ukraine using its drone technology to launch devastating attacks on Russia's military. Just this week, we saw this fiery attack on St. Petersburg, coinciding with an economic forum in that city hosted by Vladimir Putin. New images show the damage to a Russian ship from that attack.
0: ABC's Karen Hua. Artificial intelligence giant Anthropic is calling for a worldwide pause in the development of AI, saying the technology is advancing so quickly, systems may soon start improving themselves without any human intervention whatsoever. Scott Spiro is founder of Humanology AI.
6: If the AI doesn't have a moral compass built in, then how do we know how that AI is going to treat us? Nobody knows this yet.
0: Others say Anthropic may have put out the warning to slow the development of competitors. You're listening to ABC News.
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17: 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We've definitely not seen any reports of any accidents or big disruptions. A little bit of congestion on southbound Williamson Boulevard as you approach Bevel Road, but I'm not seeing any reports of any accidents. Also, a little bit of congestion to report as well. It looks like just north of Dunlawton Avenue on Clyde Morris Boulevard. But again, same story. All lanes should be open there. I'm Jared Cirillo. 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
18: 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Sunshine, partly sunny at times, mid-80s this afternoon, an easterly breeze at 5 to 15, just a few clouds, close to 70 tonight. Sunshine, middle to upper 80s tomorrow. Mostly clear, upper 60s tomorrow night. It'll be partly to mostly sunny on Sunday, middle to upper 80s. I'm Precision Weather Meteorologist Russ Murley on WNZF.
19: I bought my house 4 years ago. I had 80 feet of sand dune. I have 6 feet right now. I had to put a wood fence up so the kids won't fall 11 feet straight down. It's not if it's going to go down. It's when.
20: Good morning, Flagler County. I'm Peter Killeen. You're listening to Flagler's Morning News. A major Flagler County beach renourishment project is moving toward a decision point. Erica Fox reports.
21: That concern is part of a much larger question now in front of Flagler County leaders, how to move forward with a major beach and dune restoration project when the prices come in higher than expected. The project would restore about 5.5 miles of coastline through parts of Flagler Beach and Beverly Beach. The lowest bid came in around $39 million. Staff said the county could lower the project cost to about $34 million, but only by putting down less sand, about 17% less than originally planned.
22: This is a dredge project, and it is a full beach
3: Jackson Dune restoration project. So it builds the flat part of the beach as well as sprucing up the dunes and adding sand where necessary for that.
21: The project is expected to begin no earlier than November, but several issues are still unresolved. One of the biggest is easements. 17 property easements are still outstanding, which could create gaps in the project.
3: We are still working actively to get easements. There are 17 easements outstanding. It's not optimal, but really any sand added to the system is beneficial to the protective value and conserving the space on the beach.
21: No final award was made during the discussion. County leaders indicated they want more answers on funding, timing, and easements before making a final decision. From the WNZF Newsroom, I'm Erica Fox.
20: Bunnell police are investigating a fatal RV fire. Liz Ryan brings us the details.
4: First responders rushed to the tragic scene Wednesday night. Bunnell Police Chief David Brannon.
5: Our officers, some sheriff's deputies, Flagler County Fire Rescue, and Palm Coast Fire Department responded to the RV engulfed in flames in the Palm Terrace Mobile Home Park. The medical examiner responded to recover the remains of the person found inside. An autopsy was performed, and other results from that are pending to confirm what the cause of death was.
4: That wasn't the only incident in Bunnell on Wednesday. Fortunately, this one did not end in tragedy. Flagler County Sheriff Rick Staley explains.
7: A teenager who ran a stop sign while riding his scooter ran into a sheriff's deputy. Fortunately, the teenager was not hurt, and it was minor damage only to the patrol car. Scooter, not sure how that survived.
4: He has a reminder for parents.
7: If you buy your kids scooters or e-bikes, teach them the requirements of the law. They must stop at all stop signs, yield, everything that a car has to do when they're on a public road. A scooter and e-bike has to do it.
4: And this applies in the city of Palm Coast.
7: If you're under age 16, you must wear a helmet, and you must also, age 11 and above, carry some type of ID with you, whether that is a school ID card or Florida state identification card or a driver's license. We know these things are fun, but responsibility also comes with it. This could have ended much more serious than it did.
4: I'm Liz Ryan for WNZF News.
20: This local news is a service of Flagler County's Toyota dealer, Beaver Toyota in St. Augustine, conveniently located right off I-95 at exit 311. The Florida Department of Health in Flagler County has issued a health alert for the presence of harmful blue-green algae toxins in Hawk Creek.
8: It's a bacteria that exists commonly in Florida's freshwater environments. However, it has the potential to create a toxin that's harmful to humans and especially pets.
20: Wendy Jackson of the Florida Department of Health in Flagler County says there are a number of precautions you should take to protect yourself, your family, and your pets.
8: If you're swimming or using personal watercraft near a visible bloom, we'd recommend that you leave the area and wash with soap and water if you've come into contact with it. It's challenging when we have dogs and their first instinct is to go and lap up the water. And if there's a algae bloom there, it actually makes them sick.
20: What are the factors contributing to the algae's presence?
8: We have sunny days and the temperature is high, and we have excess nutrients from people using fertilizer and such. Those nutrients blossom into the blooms, and that's where you have the potential for toxins.
20: The Florida Department of Environmental Protection and partners collect samples from reported bloom locations. After they're analyzed at their laboratory, the toxin results can be viewed on the Protecting Florida Together or on DEP's Algal Bloom Dashboard. And now you're up to date on Flagler's Morning News. I'm Peter Killeen.
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10: History was made Wednesday night when the Palm Coast Big Buoys took the field for the first time, playing their season opener on the road against the St. Augustine Sardines. The Sardines got the win 12-2, but for Buoys coach Jim Timmons, the first game was a learning experience.
11: We haven't seen any of these kids play together yet, so we got to see what they can do and what they can't do, and we can kind of build off of that and move forward with our season.
10: Despite the loss, Timmons was thrilled with the enthusiasm the team showed.
11: I loved it. When they said, let's bring it in, and they wanted to stay Buoys, that made me realize we had some good kids on our team, and they cared about what was going on and the baseball game.
10: Ultimately, win or lose, he says this summer is about the growth of the players.
11: The most important thing is that they don't treat this as if it's just a joke. They can take some good things out of the season and be better in their college teams.
10: Last night, they were in New Smyrna Beach to take on the Gnarlies. The Buies bounced back with a 16-11 win. They're back in St. Augustine tomorrow, looking to avenge their loss to the Sardines at 5 p.m. They play their first home game at Indian Trails a week from Wednesday. FPC state champion weightlifter Matt McFall made history yesterday with his commitment to Tusculum University. McFall becomes the first weightlifter in Bulldog history to receive a full athletic scholarship for lifting. Former Bulldog Jimmy Robinson and his indoor football league Jacksonville Sharks look to extend their winning streak to 8 against the San Antonio Gunslingers tomorrow in Jacksonville at 6. Speaking of San Antonio, the Spurs hosted the New York Knicks in Game 1 of the NBA Finals Wednesday night.
12: Brunson keeps it alive. Bridges looks back to Brunson. Corner three is up. Bang! Jalen Brunson from downtown.
10: The legendary Mike Breen on the call for ABC Sports. Brunson struggled but hit that three-pointer en route to 30 points as the Knicks erased a 14-point deficit in the second half to win Game 1 105-95. Game 2 in San Antonio tips off tonight at 8:30. Professional football is coming to Daytona Beach, if only for a day. The United Football League's Orlando Storm is unable to play at home this weekend at Interenco Stadium due to a soccer friendly between England and Costa Rica. The UFL chose to hold the Storm's playoff match with the DC Defenders at Daytona Stadium. That game kicks off Sunday at 3 p.m. The Daytona Tortugas fell to the Blue Jays last night 5-3 in Dunedin. In Major League Baseball, the Rays and Marlins were both off yesterday. They face each other in a three-game set beginning tonight in Miami. Carolina came back from down 2-0 in the third to tie the Stanley Cup Final at 1 after a 4-3 overtime win over the Vegas Golden Knights. The series heads to Las Vegas for Game 3 Sunday. FPC girls basketball coach George Butts will be hosting a basketball camp Monday and Tuesday at the school for $50 per child. Contact the FPC Athletic Department for more information. This is your home for local sports. 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
14: One of Florida's U.S. senators is taking aim at a controversial rapper's plans to perform in Tampa.
15: Senator Rick Scott says he sent a letter to the Tampa Sports Authority condemning upcoming concerts by Ye, formerly known as Kanye West, at Raymond James Stadium. The rapper came under fire after posting statements calling himself a Nazi and also releasing a music video and helping sell a t-shirt with Nazi imagery. West then blamed a brain injury and mental health crises in an apology ad. Scott says no taxpayer dollars should go to support the concerts set for June 26th through 29th at Raymond James Stadium. Gordon Bird, Tampa.
14: St. Petersburg is taking a step that could lead to the city forming its own utility. The city council voted to hire a consultant to study breaking ties with Duke Energy. That's been the city's electricity provider for 30 years. The franchise agreement between the city and the company expires in August. More than 30 years after a young boy was abducted as he got off his school bus and later murdered, Jimmy Rice is getting a portion of a South Florida road named after him.
22: It'll just be another reminder for adults to remind their children to be careful when they get up the bus, going down to the corner store or whatever. They have to be alert.
14: Jimmy Rice Center Director Mark Young says while the 9-year-old knew to scream and run from an approaching stranger, he, like many kids, froze when he saw a weapon. Young wants kids to still run and scream. A New York man is on a cross-country mission to spread the word about sobriety. Chad Caruso skateboarding across America. He stopped in Bay County in Panama City Beach. Caruso's raising money for the group Natural High, which encourages kids to find passions other than alcohol and drugs. With Florida's News, I'm Chris Trankman.
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13: From ABC News, I'm Sherry Preston. This morning, the Senate narrowly voting to approve a $70 billion immigration and border patrol package without any measure to block President Trump's $1.8 billion so-called anti-weaponization fund. ABC's Rachel Scott with more from Capitol Hill.
14: For more than 18 hours, Democrats and some Republicans introducing measures to rein in the fund, aimed at compensating President Trump's allies, possibly even the rioters who attacked police officers on January 6th. All of those efforts failed. For weeks, acting Attorney General Todd Blanche defended the fund. But after a firestorm of criticism, he testified it had been dropped.
13: Although when asked if it was gone for good this week, President Trump said he didn't know, adding it was up to the lawyers. The immigration bill now goes on to the House for approval. The House passing a bill providing funding for Ukraine's war effort and sanctioning key parts of the Russian economy. That is, Ukrainian President Volodymyr Zelensky pens an open letter asking Vladimir Putin for further negotiations.
15: We've seen some dramatic developments recently from the battlefield, with Ukraine using its drone technology to launch devastating attacks on Russia's military. Just this week, we saw this fiery attack on St. Petersburg, coinciding with an economic forum in that city hosted by Vladimir Putin. New images show the damage to a Russian ship from that attack.
13: ABC's Karen Hua. Artificial intelligence giant Anthropic is calling for a worldwide pause in the development of AI, saying the technology is advancing so quickly, systems may soon start improving themselves without

0: any human intervention whatsoever. Scott Spiro is founder of Humanology AI.
1: If the AI doesn't have a moral compass built in, then how do we know how that AI is going to treat us? Nobody knows this yet.
0: Others say Anthropic may have put out the warning to slow the development of competitors. You're listening to ABC News.
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4: 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Some trouble in St. Johns County if you are traveling near I-95 and State Road 207. It does look like we have a complete closure on 207 just to the west of I-95 near Cypress Links Boulevard. There's been a bad crash in that area with injuries, emergency crews at the scene. So State Road 207 just west of I-95 is closed. I'm Jared Cirillo. 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
5: 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Sunshine, partly sunny at times, mid-80s this afternoon. Easterly winds at 5 to 15. A few clouds near 70 tonight. Sunshine, middle to upper 80s tomorrow. Saturday night, mostly clear, upper 60s. Sunny on Sunday, upper 80s. I'm Precision Weather Meteorologist Ross Burley on WNZF.
6: I bought my house 4 years ago. I had 80 feet of sand dune. I have 6 feet right now. I had to put a wood fence up so the kids won't fall 11 feet straight down. It's not if it's going to go down. It's when.
7: Good morning, Flagler County. I'm Peter Killeen. You're listening to Flagler's Morning News. A major Flagler County beach renourishment project is moving toward a decision point. Erica Fox reports.
8: That concern is part of a much larger question now in front of Flagler County leaders, how to move forward with a major beach and dune restoration project when the prices come in higher than expected. The project would restore about 5.5 miles of coastline through parts of Flagler Beach and Beverly Beach. The lowest bid came in around $39 million. Staff said the county could lower the project cost to about $34 million, but only by putting down less sand, about 17% less than originally planned.
9: This is a dredge project, and it is a full beach and dune restoration project. So it builds the flat part of the beach as well as sprucing up the dunes and adding sand where necessary for that.
8: The project is expected to begin no earlier than November, but several issues are still unresolved. One of the biggest is easements. 17 property easements are still outstanding, which could create gaps in the project.
9: We are still working actively to get easements. There are 17 easements outstanding. It's not optimal, but really any sand added to the system is beneficial to the protective value and conserving the space on the beach.
8: No final award was made during the discussion. County leaders indicated they want more answers on funding, timing, and easements before making a final decision. From the WNZF Newsroom, I'm Erica Fox.
7: Bunnell police are investigating a fatal RV fire. Liz Ryan brings us the details.
10: First responders rushed to the tragic scene Wednesday night. Bunnell Police Chief David Brannon.
11: Our officers, some sheriff's deputies, Flagler County Fire Rescue, and Palm Coast Fire Department responded to the RV engulfed in flames in the Palm Terrace Mobile Home Park. The medical examiner responded to recover the remains of the person found inside. An autopsy was performed, and other results from that are pending to confirm what the cause of death was.
10: That wasn't the only incident in Bunnell on Wednesday. Fortunately, this one did not end in tragedy. Flagler County Sheriff Rick Staley explains.
12: a teenager who ran a stop sign while riding his scooter ran into a sheriff's deputy. Fortunately, the teenager was not hurt, and it was minor damage only to the patrol car. Scooter, not sure how that survived.
10: He has a reminder for parents.
12: If you buy your kids scooters or e-bikes, teach them the requirements of the law. They must stop at all stop signs, yield, everything that a car has to do when they're on a public road, a scooter and e-bike has to do it.
10: And this applies in the city of Palm Coast.
12: If you're under age 16, you must wear a helmet, and you must also, age 11 and above, carry some type of ID with you, whether that is a school ID card or Florida state identification card or a driver's license. We know these things are fun, but responsibility also comes with it. This could have ended much more serious than it did.
10: I'm Liz Ryan for WNZF News.
7: This local news is a service of Flagler County's Toyota dealer, Beaver Toyota in St. Augustine, conveniently located right off I-95 at exit 311. The Florida Department of Health in Flagler County has issued a health alert for the presence of harmful blue-green algae toxins in Hawk Creek.
13: It's a bacteria that exists commonly in Florida's freshwater environments. However, it has the potential to create a toxin that's harmful to humans and especially pets.
7: Wendy Jackson of the Florida Department of Health in Flagler County says there are a number of precautions you should take to protect yourself, your family, and your pets.
13: If you're swimming or using personal watercraft near a visible bloom, we'd recommend that you leave the area and wash with soap and water if you've come into contact with it. It's challenging when we have dogs and their first instinct is to go and lap up the water. And if there's a algae bloom there, it actually makes them sick.
7: What are the factors contributing to the algae's presence?
13: We have sunny days and the temperature is high, and we have excess nutrients from people using fertilizer and such. Those nutrients blossom into the blooms, and that's where you have the potential for toxins.
7: The Florida Department of Environmental Protection and partners collect samples from reported bloom locations. After they're analyzed at their laboratory, the toxin results can be viewed on the Protecting Florida Together or on DEP's Algal Bloom Dashboard. And now you're up to date on Flagler's Morning News. I'm Peter Killeen.
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15: History was made Wednesday night when the Palm Coast Big Buoys took the field for the first time, playing their season opener on the road against the St. Augustine Sardines. The Sardines got the win 12-2, but for Buoys coach Jim Timmons, the first game was a learning experience.
16: We haven't seen any of these kids play together yet, so we got to see what they can do and what they can't do, and we can kind of build off of that and move forward with our season.
15: Despite the loss, Timmons was thrilled with the enthusiasm the team showed.
16: I loved it. When they said, let's bring it in, and they wanted to stay buoys, that made me realize we had some good kids on our team, and they cared about what was going on and the baseball game.
15: Ultimately, win or lose, he says this summer is about the growth of the players.
16: The most important thing is that they don't treat this as if it's just a joke. They can take some good things out of this season and be better in their college teams.
15: Last night, they were in New Smyrna Beach to take on the Gnarlies. The Buoys bounced back with a 16-11 win. They're back in St. Augustine tomorrow, looking to avenge their loss to the Sardines at 5 p.m. They play their first home game at Indian Trails a week from Wednesday. FPC state champion weightlifter Matt McFall made history yesterday with his commitment to Tusculum University. McFall becomes the first weightlifter in Bulldog history to receive a full athletic scholarship for lifting. Former Bulldog Jimmy Robinson and his Indoor Football League Jacksonville Sharks look to extend their winning streak to 8 against the San Antonio Gunslingers tomorrow in Jacksonville at 6. Speaking of San Antonio, the Spurs hosted the New York Knicks in Game 1 of the NBA Finals Wednesday night.
17: Brunson keeps it alive. Bridges looks back to Brunson. Corner three is up. Bang! Jalen Brunson from downtown.
15: The legendary Mike Breen on the call for ABC Sports. Brunson struggled but hit that three-pointer en route to 30 points as the Knicks erased a 14-point deficit in the second half to win Game 1 105-95. Game 2 in San Antonio tips off tonight at 8:30. Professional football is coming to Daytona Beach, if only for a day. The United Football League's Orlando Storm is unable to play at home this weekend at Interenco Stadium due to a soccer friendly between England and Costa Rica. The UFL chose to hold the Storm's playoff match with the DC Defenders at Daytona Stadium. That game kicks off Sunday at 3 p.m. The Daytona Tortugas fell to the Blue Jays last night 5-3 in Dunedin. In Major League Baseball, the Rays and Marlins were both off yesterday, They face each other in a three-game set beginning tonight in Miami. Carolina came back from down 2-0 in the third to tie the Stanley Cup Final at 1 after a 4-3 overtime win over the Vegas Golden Knights. The series heads to Las Vegas for Game 3 Sunday. FPC girls basketball coach George Butts will be hosting a basketball camp Monday and Tuesday at the school for $50 per child. Contact the FPC Athletic Department for more information. 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
19: One of Florida's U.S. senators is taking aim at a controversial rapper's plans to perform in Tampa.
20: Senator Rick Scott says he sent a letter to the Tampa Sports Authority condemning upcoming concerts by Ye, formerly known as Kanye West, at Raymond James Stadium. The rapper came under fire after posting statements calling himself a Nazi and also releasing a music video and helping sell a T-shirt with Nazi imagery. West then blamed a brain injury and mental health crises in an apology ad. Scott says no taxpayer dollars should go to support the concerts set for June 26th through 29th at Raymond James Stadium. Gordon Bird, Tampa.
19: St. Petersburg is taking a step that could lead to the city forming its own utility. The city council voted to hire a consultant to study breaking ties with Duke Energy. That's been the city's electricity provider for 30 years. The franchise agreement between the city and the company expires in August. More than 30 years after a young boy was abducted as he got off his school bus and later murdered, Jimmy Rice is getting a portion of a South Florida road named after him.
21: It'll just be another reminder for adults to remind their children to be careful when they get up the bus, going down to the corner store or whatever. They have to be alert.
19: Jimmy Rice Center Director Mark Young says while the 9-year-old knew to scream and run from an approaching stranger, he, like many kids, froze when he saw a weapon. Young wants kids to still run and scream. A New York man is on a cross-country mission to spread the word about sobriety. Chad Caruso skateboarding across America. He stopped in Bay County in Panama City Beach. Caruso's raising money for the group Natural High, which encourages kids to find passions other than alcohol and drugs. With Florida's News, I'm Chris Trankton.
22: 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Mike Hahaj, Rayonier and Radiance Director of Commercial Sales and Development in the studio. 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
11: Good morning. This is Ed Pruitt of Edward Jones bringing you the Daily Financial Market Report. Equity markets finished higher yesterday with the Dow Jones Industrial Average reaching a record high. Strength in healthcare, financials, and communication services offset weakness in technology stocks, where semiconductor manufacturer Broadcom weighed on the sector. Broadcom shares fell about 13% after the company reported fiscal second quarter revenue that came in slightly below expectation and left its AI chip outlook unchanged. The disappointment appeared to spill over into the other semiconductor and AI-related companies. Internationally, Asian markets finished mostly lower overnight while Europe advanced. Bond yields declined with the 10-year U.S. Treasury yield at 4.47%. The Dow Jones Industrial Average finished up 875 points to close at 51,562. The S&P 500 was up 31 at 7,584, and the NASDAQ finished down 23 points to close at 26,831. In commodity markets, the spot price of gold was up $42 to $4,509 an ounce, and the price of crude oil finished down $2.91 to $93 a barrel. This is Ed Pruitt of Edward Jones, member SIPC, serving individual investors with personalized attention and long-term financial advice at 107 Flagler Plaza Drive in Palm Coast. Our phone number here is 439-0047. 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
12: I'm Sherry Preston. Another strong jobs report, this one for the month of May. Analysts have been expecting about 80,000 jobs to have been added to the U.S. economy last month. Instead, they added a solid 172,000, showing resilience despite rising costs from the war. Revised numbers for March and April show even more hiring than had been reported, and the unemployment rate remains unchanged at 4.3%, where it's been for most of the year. The Senate passing the $70 billion immigration enforcement bill that Republicans like Lindsey Graham say will make the nation more secure. Just before the vote, early this morning, he told his colleagues,
31: "What we're about to do is fund the Border Patrol and ICE through the entire Trump term because you wouldn't help us. America will be safer. I ask for adoption of this amendment."
12: Senate Democrats could not get Republicans to go along with an amendment to get rid of President Trump's $1.8 billion anti-weaponization fund once and for all. Some concerns about security as World Cup matches get underway next week. John Cohen's a former official with the DHS.
32: The resources that have been available at the federal levels to prepare for this game have either been done away with or reassigned to focus on other areas or were impacted by the shutdown.
12: AI company Anthropic, parent of the Claude chatbot, is calling for a worldwide pause on AI research, saying the technology is moving so quickly that systems may soon be able to advance themselves without the help of humans.
7: The technology is also fueling concerns about energy and water usage. A United Nations report predicts by 2030, AI systems will use nearly 3% of the world's electricity. And it warns cooling those systems will require water consumption equal to the needs of 1.3 billion people per year.
12: That's Sophie Flay. This is ABC News.
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12: There's an investigation underway after the front landing gear of a Lufthansa passenger jet suddenly collapsed while on the ground.
15: It was parked at a gate in Frankfurt, Germany, just moments before passengers were set to board the flight to Los Angeles. The nose of the plane crashing down, one expert we spoke with said the leading theory in this is that maintenance was being done on the aircraft and something went wrong. Authorities, of course, are going to investigate.
12: That's ABC's Rhiannon Alley. Pope Leo will visit Spain's Canary Islands and then Italy's Lampedusa Island beginning later this month. Those remote European outposts have struggled with the arrival of tens of thousands of migrants in recent years. Many are hoping the Pope's visit will help lower the temperature and refocus attention toward humans rather than political slogans. It looked like a sweet gesture, a woman dropping off a plate of brownies ahead of a discussion on artificial turf at the high school on Nantucket. It was what she said now that has some school committee members wondering if they need further investigation.
16: And this is very sweet of you. So thank you.
17: Brought them in. It's my understanding they do have a non-detect level of X-lax in them. But I figured since we're okay with a non-detect level of PFAS, it would probably be okay.
12: She was trying to prove a point. PFAS are forever chemicals, and there has been some concern that artificial turf contains them and could cause environmental problems. Nobody ate the brownies. Sherry Preston, ABC News.
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21: Bunnell police are investigating a fatal RV fire. Liz Ryan brings us the details.
22: First responders rushed to the tragic scene Wednesday night. Bunnell Police Chief David Brannon.
23: Close to midnight, our officers, some sheriff's deputies, Flagler County Fire Rescue and Palm Coast Fire Department responded to the report of a RV engulfed in flames in the Palm Terrace Mobile Home Park off of Lake Drive. The medical examiner responded to recover the remains of the person found inside. An autopsy was performed and other results from that are pending to confirm what the cause of death was.
22: If you have any information about this fire, please contact the Bunnell Police Department. I'm Liz Ryan for WNZF News.
33: 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Sunshine, partly sunny at times, mid-80s this afternoon, an easterly breeze at 5 to 15, just a few clouds, close to 70 tonight. Sunshine, middle to upper 80s tomorrow. Mostly clear, upper 60s tomorrow night. It'll be partly to mostly sunny on Sunday, middle to upper 80s. I'm Precision Weather Meteorologist Russ Smarty on WNZF.
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2: This is Pierre Tristram, editor of Flagler Live, with your weekly reality check. Grover Norquist, the anti-tax fanatic whose Americans for Tax Reforms has been influencing presidents since Ronald Reagan, once said in an interview on NPR,
3: "I don't want to abolish government. I simply want to reduce it to the size where I could drag it into the bathroom and drown it in the bathtub."
2: We witnessed the Florida legislature's premeditated drowning of local government this week. At the November 3rd election, you'll be asked whether you want the homestead tax exemption, currently at $50,000, to increase to $150,000 in January and to $250,000 the following year. You'll be asked, in short, whether you want to drown local government in a bathtub. Chances are you'll say yes, because it's easy to hoodwink taxpayers on deceptive slogans. But it's not government that will pay the price, it's you, as you begin to experience shoddier or absent services and end up paying far more to make up the cost than you're paying now in taxes. Put it this way, it will cost you more to repair your broken axle from a single neglected pothole than it would to pay your current city tax bill. Your out-of-pocket emergency room bill to treat your kid's snake bite, resulting from lax code enforcement that allowed your neighbor to turn his yard into a jungle, will cost you more than any money you'll save in taxes. The delayed response of an ambulance to Seminole Woods because the county couldn't yet afford to put an ambulance at the new City Station 26 may cost you your life. All because you think you'll save $1,500 in taxes that are still among the lowest in the country. But this is what ideology entirely divorced from reality brings us. The governor and his lieutenants in the legislature have been lying about a homestead property tax crisis. You know they've been lying because you never see a single taxpayer complaining about homesteaded taxes in front of any of our local boards, ever. The only time you heard a spate of those complaints was in the post-COVID years when northerners moving in were shocked that their taxes weren't as low as their homesteaded neighbors. But that's on them. They didn't do their homework. And even with the higher taxes, you know they're paying far less than they did in New Jersey. In any case, they've quieted down. The reason is that if you're homesteaded, your taxes have been going down year after year. Maybe not nominally, but when adjusted for inflation, you're giving the government about a third less today than you did 10 years ago. I have a 3,000 square foot house in the P section that I bought in 2008. I'm still paying the very same $2,000 or so than I was in 2008, even though the value of the house has nearly tripled. Just in inflation adjusted dollars, I should have been paying $3,000. So I'm paying a third less, and local governments are receiving $1,000 less in purchasing power from me. If that's not ridiculous enough, the governor's claim that I'm overtaxed and need relief is just sheer mendacity. He wants to campaign as the candidate who eliminated property taxes in a state without income taxes. The legislature went along without offering a single alternative revenue source because its own sense of social responsibility drowned in that bathtub a long time ago. That leaves you, the voter, as the last stop. And if you think that it's only the government you're drowning, remember that you are the government, and it's only your quality of life, if not your life, that you'll be drowning. This is Pierre Tristram, editor of Flagler Live, your 24-hour online news source. Thanks for listening.
4: Ah, the free state of Florida. Isn't it great to live in a state where it's free, Brian?
5: It is. Free free compared to what, I guess?
4: Anyway, good editorial, Pierre. Yeah. We're going to be talking a lot about that, with the homestead exemption increase, which is a decrease, supposedly, or is it just reshifting of taxes and things like that? Coming up this morning here in just a little bit, we'll be checking in with Byron Donalds. He's in town this weekend, and we'll have him in a minute. But more importantly than that, we got with us Mike Haja. How you doing?
6: Morning, David. Morning, Brian.
4: Good morning. You're our guest of honor today.
6: Thank you.
4: And, you know, you work for a fantastic, interesting company, and we are doing a lot of business with it, and it's Rayonier Radiant, and we're going to find out about you and what's going on in the West County and, you know, what the plans are and everything. So we're going to look forward to finding out a little bit about that and you and the plans and some. We're going to do some comparison developments that you've done that people can look up online and kind of take a look at it, maybe get an idea for what we're working for to come here in Flagler County.
6: Sure. So, look forward to it. I'll do my best not to bore your listeners and drop your ratings.
4: I don't know about that. We don't really work on ratings. We work on people that listen, not numbers, right?
5: There you go.
4: It's like you. Circulation, it's not numbers, it's people. So
5: very true.
4: All right. Hey, we're going to take a quick break, and we're going to be back, and we will hopefully we'll be hooking up here in just a few minutes with Byron Donalds, who is the front runner on the Republican ticket to be the next governor of Florida. And we've got a primary coming up, and we've got all different kinds of things. And yesterday there was a guy here in the studio. I'm like, hey, who are you? And he says, I'm Jimmy Henge. And I go, oh, okay, who's Jimmy Henge? And he goes, I'm a new candidate for Palm Coast City Council. And I'm going, okay, never heard of you before. So he was here to be on the Pastor Jay Show, which will air on Sunday at 8 o'clock. So anyway, so we'll find out about him. But you know, anyway, yeah, so it's heating up. There's time for people to jump in.
5: Yeah, there's still about a week before the qualifying ends, so you never know how many other candidates could jump in.
4: All right, well, we're going to take a quick break, and we will be right back on Free for All Friday.
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4: Free for All Friday. It's a beautiful June 5th, 2026. I don't know, Mike. Hajit, when you walked out this morning, I was like, holy cow, is this June? It was so beautiful out, wasn't it?
6: Starting to heat up, but I mean, still a beautiful time of year.
4: Yeah, it is. It was
5: yeah,
4: so
5: I was
4: cool.
5: Thinking that this morning. Actually, I took a walk, and I was kind of thinking, I thought it was supposed to be hot in the morning by this time of year, but it was really nice.
4: I don't know.
5: 7:30.
4: Yeah, it was like 62, 63 degrees this morning here in Palm Coast in June. So
6: perfect.
4: You know, we love living here. So, Mike, we'll kind of introduce you, and then we hear from Byron. We'll like let him jump in here, and we've got 10 minutes with him, supposedly, that we can ask him questions. A lot of people have texted in questions, which I'm going to, when he calls in, he's supposed to zoom in so we can see him. And he'll, you know, we're going to do what we call the lightning round. Brian, we do that one. So we just like throw a sentence at somebody and see where they go with it because we don't have time for any real long discussions. And, you know, there's a lot to be talked about here. But, Mike, you're the director of commercial sales and development for Radiant and Rainier, right?
6: Yeah, that's right. I've been with the company for a little over 10 years now. Wonderful organization.
4: And so, you know, where do you live? You know, what's a day in your life like?
6: So right now I'm up in the Wildlight area, just off of Fernandina Beach, Amelia Island. So I came down here to do your show today. It's a nice drive down the coast.
4: Okay. All right. So what was your title? It sounds like it covers a lot. What is your responsibilities?
6: Well, you know, sometimes people ask me what I do, and I have a hard time answering the question, but You know, it's a fun thing to do. I work with a company that has large land holdings, and you know, a lot of what we may talk about today is, you know, what happens over time. You know, with a company that's a forestry company that's been, you know, doing this for decades in the county on, you know, land that we have here. So, you know, I get involved in, you know, focus on economic development opportunities is really what it is.
4: Okay.
6: Folks like the city and pick up the phone and call us and invite us to help them as things grow and the free state of Florida continues to grow.
4: Yeah.
5: I know you said that it's, you're on the, you know, development side, but can you tell us a little bit about the timber? I mean, a lot of time you have these crops. That's basically a crop, right?
6: Right.
5: The trees.
6: Right.
5: But it takes a long time to grow compared to, say, corn.
6: Yeah.
5: So
6: that's the comparison I use. Yeah.
5: So how often do you actually harvest these trees?
4: Go ahead. You're gonna hold on. That's
5: all
4: a
5: right.
4: Cliffhanger.
5: All right. So
4: we got Byron Donalds here. Hey, good morning.
10: Congressman. Morning. How you guys doing?
4: Hey, we're doing great, and we appreciate you taking time. We wanted to have you on because you're in town here in Flagler County this weekend, right?
10: Yeah, I'm going to actually – we have a lot of stops this weekend. I'm starting in Kissimmee. I'm going to be in Palm Coast, Martin County. We're going to be knocking doors, doing a couple of events. We have a couple of rallies. Supposed to be going to the rodeo in Kissimmee tonight. So it's going to be a lot of fun. Great weekend, a lot of campaigning. Great to see other people of Florida.
4: So in Flagler County, where do you know off the top of your head where you're going to be, where people can come out and talk to you?
10: I know on Sunday we're going to be at New Way Church. Sunday we're going to be knocking doors up in Palm Coast for about an hour. Hold on, there's so many things. Let me refer to my phone. That way I give you the right information here. The other place we're going to be, we're going to be doing Defending the Florida Dream Rally at 47 Old Kings Road North in Palm Coast. That's going to be tomorrow, 5:45.
4: Okay. I think that's the VFW hall, if I'm not mistaken there. But anyway. All right, cool. Hey, well, we don't have you for much time. What do we have, 10 minutes with you, Byron? Something like that?
10: It's up to you guys.
4: Oh, okay. All right.
10: I'm here just about as long as you want me to be here.
4: Oh, okay. All right. Well, anyway, so here, what we do is when, by the way, in the studio, I don't want to be rude, Brian McMillan, he's the editor-publisher of the local Palm Coast Observer.
5: Good morning.
4: And also Mike Hajj, he is the director for Radiant and Rayonier. I'm sure you've heard of his company before.
10: I have.
4: Okay.
6: Good morning, Byron.
4: Hey, why we just did that, and I'm sure you're aware of the Flagler County, the Western expansion, kind of the new frontier for us and everything. Kind of just, you know, like, what's your take on that for Flagler County in Florida?
10: Well, I think the entire state is dealing with the same issue of how do you manage growth over the long term. Florida, especially since COVID, has really exploded in population, and it's primarily because Governor DeSantis did a tremendous job leading our state, having our state being back open, and other people across the country were like, I want to be a part of that. I want to live in that just oasis of freedom and liberty, and they've come here. The downside effects of that are you have to manage growth. You have to figure out how you're going to expand road systems. So I think the answer for our state going forward is, We have to look at how every county in your region of the state and up in Northeast Florida, Flagler County, Duval County, Putnam County, et cetera, there has to be a regional growth plan of what this is going to look like for the future of Florida over the next 5 years, the next 10 years, the next 30 years. Because if we don't actually sit down and work county by county, working together with the governor's office about how we're going to expand road systems, where is housing going to go? How are we going to deal with commercial centers? What do we do for entry-level housing for young people trying to get into the game of home ownership. If we don't plan for these eventualities, then what we're going to see is what is frustrating residents all across the state today, where you have new housing developments, but the road systems haven't been updated because there is not a regional growth plan for how you balance the beauty of our state with new growth, with making sure that you took care of infrastructure and transportation infrastructure in particular, so people could get from point A to point B and not be frustrated by longer delays. In short, you have to maintain quality of life while preparing for the fact that people are going to continue to choose Florida because we know what we're doing as a state. We're very efficient. We're very conservative, a common sense state, and people are desiring that. So, you know, the offset is you have to plan for growth and manage it.
4: The you know, workforce housing, of course, is a big topic everywhere, and here in Flagler County, in particular, you know, part of it is that the builders and contractors say that part of the problem is government. If government would get out of the way and cut their fees and things like that, that they would in get things processed and. In a reasonable amounts of time with permitting and all that sort of thing, that they could build houses a lot more affordable for our workforce people. And they say that government is part of the problem. What do you say about that?
10: Actually, they're correct in this one. If you examine the time it takes to permit, to plan and permit a job in our state versus other states, it's significantly longer. I was in Miami about a week ago, and we actually unleashed a new plan about how to deal with this. We are going to have an all of government view of how long it takes to permit jobs and plan out jobs in our state. And that information needs to be transparent to not just developers, but to the people of Flagler County or anywhere else in the state of Florida. National Association of Home Builders did a study about a year ago now. And it's about, and they said that 30% of the cost of a new home is government permitting and timeline delays. 30% of the cost, not sheetrock, not pipes, not sinks, not amenities, none of that stuff, government permitting. And so we have to realize that if you want affordable and attainable housing, then government has to shrink their permitting timelines so that a developer can actually put that product to the market without having to extend their cost structure. I started my career in commercial banking. I was a credit analyst, first off of my career. I spent 5.5 years in banking. I will tell you, when you look at any construction draw schedule, if the longer the permitting time takes, the cost of capital on that project goes up. And when the cost of capital goes up on that project and the costs go up on that project, who ends up paying for it is the end user, the citizen, the homeowner. They're the ones that pay it, not the developers and definitely not local governments. So we do have to modernize permitting. We have to make it far more efficient if we want to lower costs.
4: So with your background in that, you know, the day comes and suddenly who's the governor of Florida? Oh, it's Byron Donalds. And could there be statewide mandates that local governments and counties and in the inefficiencies or whatever, the red tape and things that take so much time and time is money? Is there something that you could do as governor to streamline everything across the board?
10: Well, the first thing we want to do, obviously, is measure everything. You know, what matters is what you measure. Let's just be very clear. So we want to look at all of it top to bottom and find best practices around the state. We're also going to launch a governor's efficiency task force, looking at all state agencies and local governmental agencies to make sure that we're being efficient with people's time and with their resources. And then when you find best practices, whether that's maybe a county in Florida that figured out a great way to do this that's very efficient, let's replicate that across the other 67 counties. If we have to look at other states, frankly, other red states, other red conservative states, about things that they've done that are ingenious, to help this process, let's figure out how we can adapt that to Florida. But I think if you just go with a blanket mandate out of the legislature in Tallahassee, what you end up having a lot of times is local governments who basically drag their feet in terms of how they want to implement that, or they might find other ways to raise fees, which then drives up the cost of developing that construction project, whether it's a house or a commercial strip center. So what I want to focus on is actually having best practices at the state level and then working with local governments to implement those best practices so we can be far more efficient with people's time.
4: Just on housing, one quick thing and I want to move on would be, you know, what's your take on companies like BlackRock that come in and buy up all the rental properties and you know, make them, you know, kind of control the pricing on it. What's your take on that, Governor?
10: Well, I'm opposed.
4: Governor, excuse me, Congressman.
10: I appreciate that. Thank you very much. August 18th, everybody, make sure you get out and vote. But look, I'm opposed to it. Up here on Capitol Hill, we actually passed a housing bill. I mean, the things in that bill, I didn't like everything in it, but one of the key components was actually stopping up private equity from being able to go and outbid people on Zillow, sitting there just buying houses straight out from underneath them on the market, having, you know, half a billion dollar line of credit to go buy them. And I just think that's wrong. It's market manipulation. And so that's something we passed up here in Washington. We'll see how that matriculates to get to President Trump's desk. But I don't agree with that. I think it distorts the market against people who are trying to get into the game of home ownership. And so that's something I'm just opposed to.
4: Okay, Brian McMillan, you got a question?
5: Yeah, so you mentioned the need to, you know, improve the roads and expand the roads and to keep up with growth. In Florida, there's also been a lot of, you know, debate, especially in our community about impact fees. The local governments are, there's a lot of restrictions on how much they can increase the impact fees. And so I'm wondering how those two things kind of, you know, how they can kind of coexist. If we need better roads, but we need to really, you know, keep impact fees as low as possible at the same time, how do we get the money to expand the roads and improve them to keep up with the growth?
10: Well, this is a great question because now you're talking about long-term financing of key infrastructure. Yes, impact fees are a part of that, but let's also be honest. Local governments have actually not been very efficient in taking those impact fee resources and then planning out how they're going to build their roads. So this is actually a long-term problem in our state where there's where there's really been a lack of planning overall, so that even when you have the impact fee revenue come in, it's not being used efficiently to make sure that you're getting ahead of the growth that's coming to your county. So I think every county is going to have to assess this differently. Also, they might have to really think outside the box. What if there's ways to deal with public-private partnerships to expand some of their road systems so they can spread out the financing costs of delivering that infrastructure to a community while they continue to allow for or approve projects that happen at the county level?
4: The top of mind right now with everybody is the property tax reforms and possible constitutional amendment on the ballot was putting the fear into local municipalities and governments and cities and right here in Flagler County. Like if this passes, particularly Palm Coast, it is real top heavy, relying on residential property taxes. You know, they're really scared. What do you have to say to them?
10: Well, everybody's going to have to find a way to tighten their belt. At the end of the day, the people of Florida are not a never-ending piggy bank. They just can't be. We have a lot of seniors who are on fixed incomes. Their property taxes have risen substantially the last 6-7 years. Nobody's asked them how they're making ends meet. And I think, that, you know, when you're balancing all this stuff, whether it's road systems, infrastructure, impact fees, you name it, at its core is a citizen who is being taxed. And so this is where I agree with the governor and what he's trying to accomplish here. And I think what's going to happen next, local governments are going to have to take a step back and really assess how they're going to manage their budgets into the future, especially in some of the cities that are more bedroom communities than they are commercial communities. And that's going to be where the rubber's going to meet the road on a lot of this stuff.
4: All right. Well, so there could be a cut in services and roads and utilities and infrastructure and all those kind of things. You're saying that could be a very harsh reality here in Flagler County.
10: I think the real reality is thinking that citizens are just open-ended wallets for a lot of these things. They're just simply not. Mm-hmm. And if you look at the structure of county budgets and municipal budgets over the last decade in Florida, a lot of these city council members and county commissions, they were not discussing going back to rollback rates. They were not trying to be mindful of the fact that they were collecting far more revenue at a faster clip. They were just thinking about the next wave of projects or the things that were on wish lists they could never get to. And they started trying to get to do that stuff instead of being mindful of the taxpayer. And look, if you look at the state budget, and again, this is a credit to the governor and the legislature, the state budget, by and large, really has not grown that much over the last decade. I served in Tallahassee 8 years ago. I was up there. I got elected in 2016, served there 4 years. The reality is our budget, it really hasn't moved that much at the state level. But at the local level, a lot of these budgets have really ballooned. There are core things that are going to be protected in the amendment, law enforcement. Obviously, schools were pulled out of the amendment by the legislature, so school taxes are not a part of this. Those are going to continue. But every local government is going to have to examine what they do, how they fund it, to make sure they're providing services into the future.
4: All right, Brian, another question.
5: Well, yeah, I mean, I have a lot of questions, really, but this is something I've heard also from other people that, like, the state has not, you know, expanded its budget, but the state budget has gone up a lot over the last decade. In 2015, it was $75 billion. Now it's 116-ish. I forget what the total number was. But so I'm not really sure what you mean by the state budget hasn't gone up.
10: What I mean by that is that the driver of Florida's state government budget is Medicaid. Our population has expanded a lot over the last 10 years as well. Mm-hmm. So when you look at it in terms of growth in terms of population, and with inflation, our budgets really have not gotten out of line at the state level.
5: Yeah.
10: So that's what I mean by that. If you're just looking at the absolute dollar, yeah, of course it's gone up. But if you examine the budget based upon population growth and inflation, Florida's budget really hasn't grown that much. Our Medicaid budget has expanded because we have more people in Florida today than we used to. That's, you know, it's just a fact.
5: Yeah. So in Palm Coast, for example, you know, our millage rate has been pretty flat for quite a long time, and so it's kind of hard, like on the local level, to say like, well, which projects, you know, are we wasting all this money on locally? I mean, in fact, in Palm Coast, the road budget is at a big deficit. You know, we're way behind in keeping up with the roads. And so when you're looking at that, and then you also say, well, a large percentage of the property tax, according to the state, it seems like, well, you really need to cut it down. It's kind of hard to look at what our community is looking at and say, well, the big problem was we spent way too much money on this. And I think that's what some of the local frustration is, that the state is also not really trying to identify any of that. They're just saying, you guys have overspent and, you know, almost to a criminal level. And yet here we are kind of saying, well, our property tax is basically flat. So our buying power has gone down as a local government, and we don't have enough money for roads. So it's kind of hard to, like, I've been trying to wrap my head around, like, what exactly is the solution to that if we need less money and do more? And, you know, where does the state, you know, come into that?
10: Well, a couple things. One, like Palm Coast, and there's other communities in Florida that are in a similar situation, the millage hasn't changed, but the property tax collection definitely has changed. And that's because property tax collection is a function of millage rate and obviously property value. So every county, every city, frankly, every school district as well, they've been watching property values go up every single year, and they didn't go to a rollback rate. Very few municipalities in the state of Florida actually examined it and said, you know what, we're actually getting more revenue because of increased property values. We're going to roll our millage back to smooth out the increases in property tax collection. And so that is what's been happening in the state of Florida. That's why property taxes have been going up on the people of our state, because a lot of these communities were not going to a rollback rate. And in my opinion, that's what they should have been doing. You should have been going to a rollback rate to smooth out the increase, so people weren't getting sticker shock when they're looking at their trim notice or when they get their escrow statement when they're paying their mortgage. So that's number one. Number two, what I think needs to happen going forward with the DOGE efforts, we should be doing 3 to 5 year long range budget analysis where we're comparing apples to apples on each line item, where we pull out, obviously, public safety, what the road budgets look like. And that information should be given to every citizen so that they can review it and they can make their own determinations about what's wasteful or what's not. I think having a more detailed dozing effort on the local level, and quite frankly, for state agencies as well, we want to make sure every agency of government in Florida is going to be dozed, and we want to make sure that they're all being efficient with the dollars that they have. I believe if you do that, then you have more public support and buy-in when you say we need more revenue to accomplish X, because you've been consistent and very transparent with it. In our government, obviously, it's government in the sunshine. We have transparency laws. All this information is put somewhere, but it's not readily available and easy for the citizen to look at and examine. One of the major goals that we have is to actually do all these dozing efforts on one website. We want to actually, frankly, send a notice, like a text message, to citizens to say, hey, the DOGE audit of Palm Coast is now available, and everybody gets a ding on their phone the way they get a ding on their phone if there's a storm coming, or, you know, in any unfortunate situation, you get a ding on your phone when there's an Amber Alert. You should get a ding on your phone when the long range budget for Palm Coast or Flagler County or Duval County, or quite frankly, the Department of Juvenile Justice or the water management districts, when those audits are available, the citizens should get an alert so they can go and examine it for themselves. If they choose to, great. You're an informed citizen. That's what we want. If you don't choose to, that's okay. You're a free citizen. You don't have to review everything. But that information should be available to everyone, so that when we have these conversations about revenue, everybody's on the same page.
4: Okay. Hey, if you just tuned in, we're talking with Republican frontrunner for Florida governor, Florida Congressman Byron Donaldson. Also in the studio this morning on Free for All, of course, we got Brian McMillan, my co-host for a long time, and Mike Hahaj. He is with Rainier Radiant, and you have a question.
6: Sure. Yeah, Byron, it sounds like you articulated it very well on the front end, related to kind of regional infrastructure and things that certainly bigger than who we are in the city of Palm Coast and Flagler County, bigger than the city, so to speak, when you think about, you know, the different regions in the state. And, you know, we recognize that the state invests into those kind of things because it's really, you know, bigger than who we are at the local scale. And so do you see that as a continuing kind of effort to help, I'll call it, equalize those things across a larger area in the state of Florida to help, you know, promote economic development and economic growth that we're starting to see here in this area?
10: I do. And I think it's going to be really important. Florida, we're in a position right now where I believe we're just scratching the surface of what the state is truly capable of. Economically, or even quite frankly, from a quality of life standpoint. And you have to

0: conversations and get those agreements solidified with the various counties and cities so we have a plan going forward. Then once you have a plan going forward, then we could talk about how we're going to fund this and how we're going to do a proper funding in the various regions of Florida so we can consistently work the plan that we put in place, all with the number one purpose of protecting the quality of life in Florida. My concern is that if we don't go down this road, what you're going to see is you're just going to see happenstance growth. You're going to see not urban sprawl, but what we do in Florida, if we're really honest with ourselves, we do a lot of suburban sprawl where we just keep doing planned unit developments. We keep pushing out. The road systems don't get updated. And then you have more frustrated citizens. And it's the frustrations are growing year after year after year. So I think if we actually have a detailed growth plan that really the counties come to an agreement on, I think that's critical. This is not the state government. This is not the governor saying, here's what your local area is going to look like. The local governments are a part of that process. We are going to work together to come to a consensus about how this is going to work. And then we can talk through the funding apparatuses so we can fund these infrastructure pieces.
1: All right. Hey, we got to take it. Brian, you got one. I'll squeeze it in if you make it short.
2: Well, I guess I'm just wondering, like, the state has like a, you know, FDOT works with the counties, the transportation planning organizations, they submit 5-year plans. So I'm just wondering, like, do we already have that kind of a plan, or is there something that we need to do that's very different from that?
0: FDOT does have 5-year transportation plans. They have a 5, 10, and 20-year plans of the road systems that they need to build. The problem we're having, and this actually goes back a little bit to the old to the regional planning councils that used to be very bureaucratic. Governor Scott got rid of them because they were so bureaucratic you couldn't get anything done. And Governor Scott was right to get rid of them. What we do need, though, is that we have to have consensus in their different regions of the state. I mean, Florida is really like 7 states in one. You know, you have Northeast Florida where you guys are, obviously the Panhandle, the Heartland, north of I-4 and south of I-4, really 2 different regions, I-4 itself, Tampa Bay region, South Florida and Southwest Florida where I live. And so every region is just different in our state. And so you have to manage the growth differently. And I believe that if you have local governments actually coming to consensus about what this looks like, which, by the way, if you talk to a lot of local officials, they'll tell you the counties don't really talk to one another. It's actually pretty rare in our state. We actually need to have that conversation, really get on the same page in the various regions so that when you look at that through the vein of FDOT's 5-year and 10-year plan, now there's cohesion, not just about what FDOT's doing, but what are the other road systems? What are the other permitting systems? What are the other zoning decisions that are going to be made so you can kind of bring it all together? Because last thing I'll say, and I know you guys got to go break. The people of Florida do not care about the jurisdictional lines of which county is in charge of what or what city is in charge of what. They don't care. They're trying to get to work. They're trying to pick up their kids. They're trying to get to church. They want to go see their girlfriends and have brunch or have after dinner drinks. They just want to live the Florida dream and enjoy their life in the great state of Florida. We have a responsibility to make sure that that is smooth and efficient. We can't just have everybody on some separate game plan, which is not going to drive the efficiency and then the quality of life that people desire out of Florida.
1: One question before we go here, Byron. I appreciate all your time. So, So Byron Donalds on most polls is in the primary, the Republican primary coming up in August. You're out in front. You're the front runner, pretty much undisputed on that. But the question that I have is, what makes you different from Governor DeSantis? You know, you guys agree on a lot of things. You've referred to that. But what is it where you go, I don't know about that. What's your disagreements with Ron DeSantis?
0: Well, actually, our disagreements, I don't even think it's a disagreement, really. It's just it's different backgrounds. The governor obviously served our nation as a JAG officer in the Navy, and we should all be very grateful for his service to America. My career was finance. So I worked in commercial banking, insurance, and financial services. The last step of my career, I'm securities license 7 and 66. So I've invested other people's money in companies. I actually ran a $4 billion universal life insurance portfolio where I was having to work through details in how insurers essentially write cost of insurance factors depending on the health abnormalities of somebody. And then also commercial banking to start of my career. And so I come to the job with a very deep economic background deep knowledge in finance and in economics. And I think that's just a differentiator between my

0: myself and the governor, but I don't think there's major differences in terms of policy. The stuff that Governor DeSantis has done for our state, I agree with, and we're going to continue that.
1: All right, very good. Well, so people want to come out and talk to you this weekend in Flagler County. I'm sure we don't have where can they go? Is there a website that has where you're going to be, Byron?
0: Of course, go to ByronDonalds.com. We always have events posted there, or you can go on my social media at Byron Donalds. We post out links when we're going to be places. We also try to send out text messages in the local area for people to know and come out and RSVP and take any questions. When we do these events, I don't really give long speeches. We want to do a lot of Q&A because I want to hear from the people of Florida, hear what their concerns are, and talk through these ideas and talk through these policies.
1: All right, that's great. Even like on this interview, it's like, you know, yeah, I don't need to have any questions in advance because Brian and I never have any in advance. So, all right, well, hey, be safe out there, and we'll see you when you get to Flagler County tomorrow.
0: All right, looking forward to it.
2: Thank you. All right, thank you for your service, sir.
3: Best of luck.
1: All right, here we go. We're going to take a break, and we will be right back. 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
10: Hi, I'm Will Furrow, your District 2 school board member and two-time chair of the Flagler County Board of Education. Since I was elected, I've been winning on all fronts for our students with top-down leadership change, fiscal responsibility, safer schools, and most importantly, year-over-year academic increases. Promises made, promises kept. I will continue to be a fighter for parental rights and make Flagler schools the best choice to educate your children. On August 18th, vote Will Furrow to keep Flagler moving forward. And remember, Will is the way to an A for Flagler schools. I'm Will Furrow, and I approve this advertisement, paid for by Will Furrow for School Board.
11: Flagler County is an awesome place to live, and we have so many exciting things to look forward to. Hi, I'm your Flagler County Commissioner, Leanne Pennington. Already we've been able to accomplish many things you may not be aware of. We've funded flood prevention efforts. We've protected environmentally sensitive land throughout the county. We've created new economic development incentives that will create new jobs. And we're one of the safest counties in the state of Florida. I'm Commissioner Leanne Pennington. Thank you for your support.
1: We're back, Free for All Friday, on this beautiful Friday in Bunnell, Palm Coast, Flagler Beach, Flagler County, Florida. And it really is. I'm not just saying that because I'm part of the Chamber of Commerce. It's a beautiful day today. And a lot of great things happening throughout the community. You can read all about it in the Palm Coast. What's it called?
2: The Observer.
1: There you go. All right. It was on the edge of my tongue. Anyway, that was great with a conversation with Byron Donalds. I appreciate him giving us all the extra time.
2: Yeah,
1: that was
2: absolutely
1: originally supposed to be set up for 10 minutes. So that was pretty cool. Mike Hajaj, we do not want to cut you short because we have a lot of questions about you and Radiant. We talk a little bit about it and what you do. To me, the timber business is kind of fascinating because the whole history of Flagler County, I was told, goes way back because we used to, even in your backyard still, if you have pine trees, those are leftovers from the pioneer days, right?
3: Yeah, quite possibly. You know, I started looking at our land holdings down here some time ago, a couple of years ago. Yeah, you trace it back to the early 1900s, right? And I think even Flagler involved with railroads to load up timber as that agricultural component, you know, in the areas of Neoga Lakes and things like that.
1: And turpentine.
3: Long history, right, of things that existed and don't exist now because things change.
1: They still
3: inevitably
1: they still make a turpentine out of pine tree sap?
3: I have no idea. Not that I'm aware of. But
1: I don't know the last time I used turpentine, but all I know is I don't like it, but well, it was big back in the day.
3: I mean, there is some interesting things that have come out of it, and, you know, really was part of the history of the company. You know, we're Rainier's 100-year-old company, and I'd be remiss. I just want to say, kind of out of respect, out of another organization that we recently combined with, the Potlatch Deltic team, another 100-year organization. At this time, I know a bit more about the Rainier history, but I'll do my homework if I in another opportunity and touch on some of that. But right. You know, some of that history with forestry is in ways that you wouldn't think, and what is the result? And you know, it kind of started out in the mid 1920s, out near the base of Mount Rainier. The company was making kind of high quality paper and stationery and things when people used to actually write things down on paper and send it to you, you know, as opposed to the text message and things today.
1: Still do. Yeah.
3: And there was a couple products that kind of that they began using as a byproduct that created things that are in the things that are in around us today. Mm-hmm. That is like a cellulose type product and things and other things that went towards efforts to support, you know, during the 40s in World War II. But one of those things was rayon that was developed, and that comes out of a byproduct of the trees in our forest. And that's where the name Rainier comes from. They developed this product called rayon, and they were at the base of Mount Rainier. So hence the name Rainier. And so those kind of things, and the cellulose product that you find in all kinds of things, like I've been told it's in like coffee creamer and stuff like that as thickening agents, you know, you wouldn't think are, you know, part of the product of what's in our forests around us. But
1: so you told me that in Flagler County that you guys own about 50,000 acres.
3: Something like that, 50, 55.
1: And you have for a century.
3: Essentially, in some ownership or the other, and I think, as you know, many of you here know, and your viewers, it came in different types. You know, when we were bought by ITT, and you get the creation of the city of Palm Coast, and then spun back out, and here we still are. You know, we usually just keep our head down and grow trees until somebody picks up the phone and asks us to do something.
1: So west of US 1 and the railroad tracks, a whole bunch of that land is owned by Rainier, and Radian is the arm of it there that you work for, where you try to build communities, right?
3: Yeah.
1: And this isn't your first one.
3: No, it's not. And you know, it's build is a funny word, but we kind of we do a lot to organize the framework for things to allow that growth to occur. You know, a lot of the folks, builders and things, come in and do that. But and we do have I'll call it a couple sister communities. One up in Nassau County, north of Jacksonville, called Wildlight, where we have, you know, substantial land holdings in that county. I think, you know, pushing 120,000 acres kind of thing, as well as in Bryan County in Georgia, just south of Savannah, a community that we have called Heartwood. Both as examples of things that
1: people,
3: we did.
1: They had to Google those and look at them and see, because this would give some idea of what you're thinking for Flagler County, right?
3: Yeah, sure. Come visit.
1: So where it would be, it's Wildlight.
3: Correct.
1: And also, what was the other one you said?
3: Heartwood is the name of the other community. Yeah, reference to the.
1: So kind of, you know, if you're, so you go, I don't know if I'm for or against something. A lot of people make quick decisions. Yeah. I'm for, you know, nuclear energy. I'm against it. Well, how much you know about it? Well, really nothing. I just know I'm for it or against it. I think it applies a lot here for, you know, Western development, because if you can see, I think that's important for them to tangibly see, like, what. And also, to be clear, I know I've been corrected many times saying we are not, you know, Rainier Radiant, we're not developers, we're landowners, and then you contract with developers to actually do the developing. You're not, you don't do that part of it. So primarily you're a landowner, but you also have a concern and care for how that land is used.
3: Well, and that's the difference, right? Because we're here long term. We've been here, as you just mentioned, you know, for, you know, a century kind of thing. And so, you know, what we do today, we're here 25 years from now. And a lot of the folks that you would think of as a developer come in, they do what they do, and then they're in and they're out. Maybe it's 3 years, 5 years. And so for us, we're stewards of land, and the communities that grow a lot of times grow because we release those lands for others and the municipalities to create that economic development. So we have a long-term vested interest in the area and take that long-term perspective. And that's, you know, to me, that's one of the things that makes kind of being in this organization unique and differentiates, you know, us from others and what there is here in Palm Coast. because we can think long term like that and utilize larger land holdings to be strategic.
1: Okay. So we're kind of, we had the groundbreaking for the road to go west, and so it started. There's something happening. Dirt's been moved, so we're not, it's not just talk at this point. There's funding and all these kind of things. More funding needed. We get all that. And so Pierre for Flagler Live, my media brother from a different mother, has texted in some questions. Are you ready? I'm going to read it to you.
3: Sure.
1: All right. So here you go. The existing development orders for Nioga Lake and Old Brick Township approved in 2010 explicitly require the developer to be responsible for the sports complex and for major roads. The proposed development order replacing the 2010 version shifts those responsibilities to the city while doubling the number of housing units. So you're doubling your potential revenue, but eliminating your municipal responsibilities. A couple of council members have pointed out the unfairness of this. Are they not right?
3: Well, it's an interesting question. I would go back to a little bit of what Mr. Donalds was talking about. When you think of things from a regional aspect, it's kind of different, right? Those development orders were focused on very unique pieces of land. Right. And just the infrastructure within them. What you see occurring today is a regional and a statewide initiative to bring in infrastructure for different reasons, whether it's this loop road and connection to the future corridor of County Road 229 as a third evacuation route north and south. Those are things that are bigger than us. What was contemplated in those DRIs are really at the local level. Kind of thing. And, you know, frankly, the infrastructure and that groundbreaking we had the other day isn't even on land that was associated with those. That's, you know, an entirely different piece of property. So a little bit of a mismatch there, so, I think, when you try to compare the two.
2: So in other words, if, you know, that was part of the deal, the DRIs in 2010, but independent of that, although I think part of the question is, like, how much lobbying was there to make that happen at the state level, but if the state says, well, we need this road for other reasons, independent of whatever the DRIs were going to, you know, to require, you know, if the state ends up paying for it, that benefits the DRI holders quite a bit, because then they're sort of off the hook. But does that mean that the DRI, you know, landowners would compensate in different ways? Like, okay, now that we don't have to pay for that, maybe now we can pay for this instead. Or if you can find some other public-private partnership for a sports complex that's not involving us, then let's do this instead. Like, is there kind of a give and take there? Or is it more just, hey, it's not our fault that these are being done by other people, so but we're going to benefit from it, and, you know, we're happy about that.
3: Yeah. No, it's to me, it's a little bit of, you know, I hate to use the comparison of apples and oranges, but this is the concept of together is better, right? When you have something recognized at the state level, and I think those decisions were made by prior kind of city councils and state representatives that recognized the need for kind of economic growth and diversity, you get these larger components of infrastructure. The DRIs were focused on very specific pieces of land on a smaller scale. So it's not one or the other. It's 1 + 1 = 3 kind of thing when you recognize it and get a state investment on a larger level. And, you know, maybe specifically to the sports complex, that's a little different, too. I think they're what a lot of people may be referring to is like a junior Olympic swimming pool or something that was acknowledged in the DRI versus, you know, 180-acre regional sports park, include, you know, that involves, you know, many multi-purpose fields and facilities that is an amenity and an anchor on a regional basis. Again, two very different things.
2: Do you see Radiant being involved in the funding of a large sports complex like that, or is that just like, hey, that's not what we were planning on, so that's up to you?
3: Well, that's on some levels, that's bigger than us, right? We to David's point earlier, we're the landowner. That's where we can step in and do things and help, because that's what we have. The idea of, you know, something at that scale is regional, bigger than who we are as foresters.
1: The reason I see this as a chance of a lifetime for Palm Coast to either do it and grow or don't, and and die in a way, because I've seen this happen in other communities where they, like, you know, I was the president of the Zephyr Hills Chamber of Commerce, and the city council voted against the purchasing Seaboard Coastline Railroad property, which would have been, it was only $1 million to buy, like, miles of Seaboard Coastline that paralleled Highway 301. It could have expanded the whole city and roads and all this kind of stuff. They voted against it. And then, not to mention, the city attorney then bought it personally after Charlie Waller. Yep, I was there then. I was covering it as a young guy. Anyway, so, but these are opportunities. And particularly what's so unique about this is, see, just like that, Seaboard Coastline was one property owner that was wanting to sell with one price. Disney had to piece it all together to get Disney World, and had to make all these separate deals secretly to kind of piece something together to get a large piece of land. And here's our opportunity with Rayonier. They're the one single property owner that we can deal with instead of people jacking up the prices and all this sort of a thing to it. So, you know, we need to be smart about it. I agree with all that. But also, the economics of it are with job creation, not just the fun stuff with the stadium and the sports complex and, you know, and new schools and housing and that kind of thing, but the part that's dedicated for commercial development and for industry and manufacturing and things, you know, that's what we need as the future of Palm Coast. We just can't be a tourist town and a retirement town. Particularly with it right there. Some people don't have any choice. They're locked in that we got nowhere to go. But here, you know, Palm Coast has this great opportunity. And I think, you know, there's going to be negotiating back and forth, and we want it all to be good for everybody. But it's something that everybody in the town, I think, needs to learn about it. And if you're not going to be for it, at least be educated that you're not for it. You know, don't be stupid against it, you know, and be smart for it.
3: It's the strategic advantage that the citizens of the city of Palm Coast and Flagler County have with a large landowner like that. I think, you know, the leaders that were here that made the decisions to bring the state in with investments and recognize with that sports activity complex, you know, that's something that can catalyze this. And, you know, to the extent we can, you know, continue to pick up that torch and move it forward, I think there was a lot of foresight and vision by folks leading this community. And, you know, I think it's incumbent on all of us here to kind of move that forward and do the same thing.
1: I mean, the ingredients are there for it to be a win-win-win. That's my whole thing. And right. So, and that's all negotiating and back and forth, which is all good. That's great business. Anyway, here's one more question here from Pierre. Are you ready?
3: Okay.
1: Drum roll, Brian. Thank you. All right, here we go. From Flagler Live, the third version of the proposed development order added what you called in an email to me, Pierre, obnoxious uses on industrial land, such as the deep well. Obnoxious uses as the deep well injection of waste products, hog farms and junkyards, which the county made an issue of last Monday. You said those would not be permissible without an affirmative amendment by the council. That's true, but the fact is that those uses were added to the proposal, opening that door. Why even include them in the order and open that door to start with, obnoxious as those uses are?
3: This is the no good deed goes unpunished, I think, sometimes. I also refer to them as the list of horribles, right? And I think, you know, sometimes it's interesting. And I took Pierre's comment, and we actually made changes based on it. It was actually brought up by the city or some of the staff as we were working through it. And it's like the things that you're not going to do. And we recognize that. We have the same list that we use across our other land holdings. And the idea was, okay, right. Yeah, no, we agree. Let's, and what we did is we mirrored what the city already has in its existing code and said, you know what? We recognize that the unintended consequences is it made it look like that was something that was, you know, brought forward to be enabled, and that was not the concept. So we just took it all out of there because the intent was never to do those things. Mm-hmm. And that was just you know, one of those things. You know, no good deed goes unpunished.
1: All right, we got to take a break, and we'll be back with some final closing comments here. Free for All Friday, running a little bit long. Don't blame us. Blame your congressman Byron Donalds on that one. But we'll be back with our guests in the studio, Mike Hahaj with the Radiant and Rayonier, and Brian McMillan, Palm Coast Observer.
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1: Hey, we're back, Free For All Friday, wrapping it up into this awesome weekend here. I was just thinking during the commercial break, Mike, you at Rayonier, you guys sell land, we sell air and time. It's a whole different world here, right? And Brian, you sell...
2: We sell space on paper.
1: All right. Yeah. Okay. Which you need Rayonier trees for, exactly. To get your papers. All right. See how it all works out that way.
3: Right.
1: Anyway, we appreciate all of our advertisers sponsoring the show and all seven of our radio stations from covering Daytona, St. Augustine, and everything, and for, you know, making it a nice place for a local business like us, Flagler Broadcasting, and Brian, you with The Observer, all locally owned and operated, which is not a very common thing anymore in the world, particularly with media. Yeah. So even all the advertisers in The Observer, I thank you for supporting Brian and his 10 kids.
2: At least, and counting. No.
1: Okay. All right. Well, anyway, we got to wrap it up here. Special thanks also to Florida Congressman and gubernatorial candidate Byron Donalds for being on the first part of the program. And but also a very interesting Mike Hajj with Radiant and Rayonier. And what's happening here is really, I look at it, we're at the doorstep of a historic time for Flagler County and for everybody here. And I think a lot of good things. Like I say, as long as it's win-win-win, I don't think anybody will be against it.
3: And that's the goal, and I would say to folks, just stay tuned, right? We're this is a long process, and we're in step one of a multi-step process where the framework is being established now, and after that comes a lot of the things that will answer questions that a lot of the folks have, is who's paying for what and this and that. But, you know, we got to get past the first step so we know what it is that we have to answer, so... Mm-hmm. And I wouldn't mind a big, little quick shout out to Ben, Sam, and Judah Hajj, my three sons. I told them I'd be on the air this morning and give them a call out.
1: All right, very good. Yeah. All right, well, so go do something fun this weekend with your kids.
3: Thank you, I will.
1: All right, very good. And Brian, any final comments from you?
2: Thanks for coming and being transparent with what you're, you know, with the big project that's on everybody's mind. You know, what's happening to the West. People are concerned and / curious, so it's great to see. This weekend, one thing that's going on is the Penguin Project, which is an art Lion King Jr. presentation at Bunnell Elementary School, and I've been my daughter is in it as one of the mentors. There's a bunch of artists with special needs, and so I've been able to like actually go backstage and see a lot of this stuff happen, and it's really just incredible the the patients and the, you know, the volunteers and everybody. So there's a lot of high emotions going on, but it's a great opportunity. So thanks for everybody who makes that happen, and hope everyone has a great weekend.
1: All right. We will. And take care. Be safe, be kind, and be grateful that we live in such a beautiful place on this earth. And got a great community here. It's worth growing wisely and protecting. Take care.

0: 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Sunshine, partly sunny at times, mid-80s this afternoon. Easterly winds at 5 to 15. A few clouds near 70 tonight. Sunshine, middle to upper 80s tomorrow. Saturday night, mostly clear, upper 60s. Sunny on Sunday, upper 80s. I'm Precision Weather Meteorologist Ross Burley on WNZF.
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6: Boy, we have a busy show for you today. Amber Duke, the great Amber Duke from the Daily Caller, editor-in-chief over there, is going to be joining us coming up in the next hour. We've got to talk about Graham Plattner, who the New York Times tried to mitigate the damage of the scoop that they had, which is that he smacks women around. 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

0: All right, a couple calls coming, and I've got Steve in Ashburn, Virginia, who has a question. Hello, Steve. You're on the Vince Show.
1: Good afternoon, Vince. Great show, as always. Great topic. We've talked somewhat about this before, but to let you know, I'm a reformed Californian, left several years ago, but I have in my hand multiple ballots, legal ballots from California. I've never voted in California since I left, but I continue to receive ballots. I also received...
0: Steve, hold on. You're going fast. You have multiple ballots right now from this election?
1: Well, no, not from this election. I've had multiple ballots coming through for years. I have a current ballot. Maybe I should still vote for Steve Hilton. You know, I've got a chance, you know? I also have the ballot for the special election for District 14, which was formerly Eric Swalwell. It's in 18 languages, by the way.
0: Yeah, so that's
1: right. How many people other than me are continuing to receive California ballots and voting illegally? I've never done that. I get them. And I chuckle at them. 61 people ran for governor. It's a mess.
0: Yeah, it's a total mess. Steve Hilton was talking about this the other night and saying it's a complete dumpster fire. Everybody gets sent ballots everywhere. The voting rolls are complete garbage. And I guarantee you lots of people on there, lots of non-citizens, people who should not be on the voting rolls at all. California is intentional pandemonium. I thought you were going to ask me, should you actually vote? You did raise the question. You're like, well, maybe I should vote. Obviously, no law breaking should happen. But I'll tell you what, insofar as any state has these idiotic rules, like legalized ballot harvesting, if that's the case, go with it. Republicans should absolutely be ballot harvesting their tails off in a state that has legalized ballot harvesting. Comply with the law, whatever it is, until you can change the law. You got to clean up the election system. In California, and Steve, it's crazy. Long out of California, still receiving ballots in 4,000 languages, of course, because it's California. You know, whatever happened to English? Whatever happened to recognizing the country in which you live? Does everything need to be the Tower of Babel? Or maybe we could, like, get back to having, like, some sense of community here in the United States where we share common things like the ability to communicate with one another. That would be a good start, wouldn't it? Yeah. Coming up on the program, we've got a closer look at this guy, Graham Plattner, as the New York Times spent a lot of time investigating him. And then all of a sudden, when they released their story about how he would grab women and bruise them and shove them into rooms and then falsely imprison them, they get this great story, say great in terms of it's important for the public understanding. And then they work really hard to mitigate the damage to Graham Plattner. It's almost like they were trying to create a soft landing for the guy. I've got the details on all of that and so much more ahead on The Vince Show.
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7: 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Sunshine, partly sunny at times, mid-80s this afternoon, an easterly breeze at 5 to 15, just a few clouds, close to 70 tonight. Sunshine, middle to upper 80s tomorrow. Mostly clear, upper 60s tomorrow night. It'll be partly to mostly sunny on Sunday, middle to upper 80s. I'm Precision Weather Meteorologist Russ Murphy on WNZF.
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9: From ABC News, I'm Mike Dubusky. The jobs picture was a lot better than expected in today's latest report from the Labor Department, with 172,000 jobs added last month and the unemployment rate remaining unchanged at 4.3%. University of Michigan economics professor Justin Wolfer says these numbers may get the attention of the Federal Reserve.
10: If you're at the Fed, what you got to do is look down the track. And down the track, what you're worried about is, what is the damage coming out of Iran? What is the ongoing damage of the trade war? We've got high inflation. That's another factor pushing interest rates up. And it turns out that we're still creating jobs. So that really takes the heat out of calls for the Fed to cut rates anytime soon.
9: The Senate passing a $70 billion immigration bill this morning, but the move is drawing criticism over its lack of provisions to stop the so-called anti-weaponization fund. Acting Attorney General Todd Blanche testified on Capitol Hill that the Justice Department is not moving forward with that fund, but Senate Majority Leader Chuck Schumer isn't buying it.
11: Republicans are trusting the word of Todd Blanche, who built a career on lying, that the administration will just drop this slush fund.
9: A hearing wrapping up in Washington over that massive ballroom project at the White House, the Trump administration appealing a March ruling by a federal judge that construction could not go on without congressional approval. ABC's Peter Haralambos.
12: President Trump has repeatedly railed against this judge. This order described this as effectively a national security threat and is urging the U.S. Court of Appeals for the D.C. Circuit to step in and lift that lower court order. The court itself, on an emergency basis, has already lifted it, so construction is ongoing.
9: And in Virginia, Brendan Banfield has been sentenced to life in prison. He was found guilty of murder back in February for killing his wife, Christine, and Joseph Ryan, a man who was duped into being the fall guy for his murder plot. 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
9: Colorado Attorney General Phil Weiser is vowing to appeal a decision today which reverses the convictions of two paramedics in the death of Elijah McClain. They had been found guilty of criminally negligent homicide in 2023. It's being called a miracle on Mount Everest. A guide who'd been missing for days and believed to be dead, crawling back to base camp, 52-year-old Dawa Sherpa says he was trapped for 2 days and two nights when he fell into a crevice.
15: He survived by eating ice until enough snow filled the chasm, allowing him to get out. He was then airlifted off the mountain to a hospital. His family had already started his funeral ritual. Now, instead of a funeral, a reunion.
9: ABC's Hannah Batah. We're learning some new details about the death of actor James Handy. ABC's Trevor Ault has the details.
16: Police are investigating the murder of veteran character actor James Handy, 81-year-old, last appeared in Top Gun Maverick alongside Tom Cruise. Authorities say he was stabbed to death Wednesday by his girlfriend's son, 44-year-old Michael Gledhill. They claim the suspect called 911 around 9:30 Wednesday morning saying, quote, "I am the son of man. I just killed the man of sin."
9: And the British actor Anthony Head has died. He was part of the main cast of Buffy the Vampire Slayer starting in the mid-1990s and also appeared in The Iron Lady and Ted Lasso. Head was 72. I'm Mike Dubusky, ABC News.
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19: 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Bunnell police are investigating a fatal RV fire. Liz Ryan brings us the details.
20: First responders rushed to the tragic scene Wednesday night. Bunnell Police Chief David Brannon.
21: Close to midnight, our officers, some sheriff's deputies, Flagler County Fire Rescue, and Palm Coast Fire Department responded to the report of an RV engulfed in flames in the Palm Terrace Mobile Home Park off of Lake Drive. The medical examiner responded to recover the remains of the person found inside. An autopsy was performed, and other results from that are pending to confirm what the cause of death was.
20: If you have any information about this fire, please contact the Bunnell Police Department. I'm Liz Ryan for WNZF News.

0: 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Sunshine, partly sunny at times, mid-80s this afternoon. Easterly winds at 5 to 15. A few clouds near 70 tonight. Sunshine, middle to upper 80s tomorrow. Saturday night, mostly clear, upper 60s. Sunny on Sunday, upper 80s. I'm Precision Weather Meteorologist Ross Burley on WNZF.
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11: Vince Colonnaise.

0: Well, Democrats are manipulating language again. They're doing it up in New York. They don't like the word mother. The word mother is very inconvenient. Jim, play the audio.
1: He's looking for it. Where's this audio you told me about? Here it is.
0: Jim's been having computer problems.
2: In Albany, legislation is awaiting Governor Kathy Hochul's signature that would make custody law more inclusive for the LGBTQ plus parents. The bill would replace gender-specific terms like mother, father, and paternity used in places like family court with terms like parentage, gestating parent, and non-gestating parent. Supporters say it will help ensure parental rights apply equally to any legal parent, regardless of gender or whether or not they gave birth.
0: What? Do you notice how badly they don't want to talk about biology? In fact, they don't want to talk about biology so much, they're willing to get hyper-specific about biology to avoid acknowledging that there's such a thing as a woman or a man. What about gestating parents? What about ovulating parents? What about inseminating parents? You know, there are words that there are actually common English words we could use that are perfectly decent for describing these things. Mother and father. We came up with a word to describe what you're describing. No, you can't use that. That's bigoted. What are you talking about? Can you imagine if this is how we could explain everything? You just make everything hyper-biological? Yeah, I've been arguing with my partner. It's a premenstrual syndrome argument. Like, whoa. Don't say, what are you, nuts? No. We have words. We have perfectly good English words to describe everything. And ways to stay out of trouble. We got a lot more to get to. It's all ahead. Another busy Friday edition of The Vince Show.
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13: 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Sunshine, partly sunny at times, mid-80s this afternoon, an easterly breeze at 5 to 15, just a few clouds, close to 70 tonight. Sunshine, middle to upper 80s tomorrow. Mostly clear, upper 60s tomorrow night. It'll be partly to mostly sunny on Sunday, middle to upper 80s. I'm Precision Weather Meteorologist Russ Smarty on WNZF.
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14: From ABC News, I'm Mike Dubusky. 172,000 jobs were added to the U.S. economy last month, according to the Labor Department. That's almost double what experts had been expecting. But ABC's Perry Russum says it's only one piece of a complicated economic puzzle.
15: Jobs went down in the financial industry, and some analysts say this should really stop any talks, really, of a recession, with one expert telling us that recessions do not happen when the labor market is moving like this. But remember, this is just one part of the overall economy, the price.

0: 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Sunshine, partly sunny at times, mid-80s this afternoon. Easterly winds at 5 to 15. A few clouds near 70 tonight. Sunshine, middle to upper 80s tomorrow. Saturday night, mostly clear, upper 60s. Sunny on Sunday, upper 80s. I'm Precision Weather Meteorologist Ross Burney on WNZF.
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0: which is an expensive proposition. It's expensive to live there, expensive to leave. And Spencer Pratt and Steve Hilton are holding on for dear life right now, just trying to find a place on that general election ballot. God willing they do, but it's got to be too big to rig because the rigging continues. The rigging continues right now, and I suspect that this is more of that broken glass Gavin Newsom was talking about. More ahead on The Vince Show.
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13: Vince Colonnaise.

0: I know there'll be AI incorporated, but there's still going to be the need for people to do a lot of the labor. Those are going to be high-paying career jobs for people. But it's also the pharmaceutical company. It's also semiconductor chips. Those are not only beneficial to national security, but beneficial, again, high-paying career jobs for Americans. Then you add oil and fracking and coal mining, and you got more high-paying career jobs for Americans. I want to see every American prosper.
1: Me too.
0: And you get these high-paying jobs. All of a sudden, it's going to be transformational in your life. Maybe you couldn't afford a house. Maybe you'll be able to afford a house. Maybe you have an old car. Maybe you want a new, you know, F-150 or Dodge Ram truck. Maybe you don't take a vacation because you can't afford it. Well, now you'll be able to afford it. Maybe now you can go out to dinner once a week. I mean, I'm not talking about, you know, insane luxuries here. I'm talking about, you know, a nice standard of living for working men and women.
1: Well, that's right. And you and I are involved with a company called Lightspeed, and we're going to be able to build houses with robots, and we're going to be able to build them at half the cost. And that means, you know, more and more Americans will be able to afford a nice home. And this kind of revolution is coming, and it has to be the most important issue for America economically going forward. Is we have to make sure that the United States leads this technology revolution, just like we led the internet revolution. But my God, you know, there's 10 now, the 10 largest technology companies in the world, 9 of them are in the United States. We've dominated.
0: Look at what's happening. You mentioned Texas, and you mentioned Exxon and two other companies now moving headquarters down there. Then they've been in New Jersey forever. And they're doing it and saying it because of regulations and taxes.
1: Yeah.
0: And Wall Street South, I always point out, is very real. Every investment firm, private equity firm, every big bank, every Wall Street firm, they're here. And they're here in bigger numbers, and they have a bigger footprint in South Florida than they do in New York on Wall Street. The same with Texas. What's going to happen in the end to all of these blue states that have chased these companies out of their state? You know, I mean, look at Mark Zuckerberg leaves California. They have a referendum, a wealth tax in California. They had a wealth tax in Seattle. The CEO, former CEO of Starbucks, left to Florida. Mark Zuckerberg, now in Florida. Elon Musk, now in Texas. The two of the co-founders of Google, now in Florida. Larry Ellison, now in Florida. They're all moving to Florida. They want to be my neighbor. I think they're coming because I came first.
1: Yeah. By the way, I don't know if you've heard the latest news talking about businesses moving from blue states to red states. I don't know if you've heard. It looks like this breaks my heart, by the way. As you know, Sean, I'm a Chicagoan by birth. I grew up in the Chicago area. It's going to be, the Bears are leaving Chicago and they're going to Indiana.
0: How crazy is that mayor and governor to allow that to happen? How stupid is that?
1: Stupid as that. You got an idiot mayor, and you've got a governor of Illinois who wants to run for president. Is he going to run for president saying, I'll do for the country what I did for Illinois? He's ruined that state.
0: They've ruined it. Never mind law and order, safety, security. I could probably make a prediction now, and I don't want to because I wouldn't want to be right. But with a fair degree of accuracy, how many people in Chicago, if I report back Monday, were shot over the weekend? How many people were shot and killed? They don't have law and order. They don't have safety security. They have the worst infrastructure, and people are leaving. High taxes, bureaucratic nightmare. Look at California. Good luck getting a housing permit for the Pacific Palisades after the government failed you with no water and hydrants or reservoirs, and, of course, or practicing the science of forestry in an area that has predictable Santa Ana winds and wildfires. They're pretty dumb.
1: Well, it's so sad what's happened to our great cities, and this is what happened when progressives take over. So you look at Minneapolis.
0: No, it's not sad to me.
1: What's that?
0: Not sad to me. I left.
1: Well, but look, I love America's great cities. I love Los Angeles. I love Chicago. I love New York.
0: You're not going to live there.
1: Seattle's a disaster. But when I was growing up, when we were growing up, those cities were great cities.
0: They were? You're 100% correct. All right, Steve Moore, appreciate you. Thank you. 800-941-SEAN if you want to be a part of the program. We have a lot to get to today. Man, we have such a busy day. When we come back, you know, Oz is saying $100 trillion waste, fraud, abuse. We're going to check in with our friend Luke Rosiak. He's doing an investigative report. Brandon Gill will weigh in. 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What does Hezbollah do? What does Iran do? 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
3: 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There is some slowing. It's across A1A going in the northbound direction, coming away from Moody Boulevard as you're getting out of Flagler Beach. No delays, though, are showing up on I-95, both north and south, crossing Moody. 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
0: All right, when we come back, how much of your money's been wasted or stolen? 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
16: 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Sunshine, partly sunny at times, mid-80s this afternoon, an easterly breeze at 5 to 15, just a few clouds, close to 70 tonight. Sunshine, middle to upper 80s tomorrow. Mostly clear, upper 60s tomorrow night. It'll be partly to mostly sunny on Sunday, middle to upper 80s. I'm Precision Weather Meteorologist Russ Murley on WNZF.
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17: From ABC News, I'm Mike Dubusky. President Trump is pushing for Bill Pulte, the incoming acting director of national intelligence, to reduce the size of the nation's spy agencies. More from ABC's Karen Travers at the White House.
18: He reportedly told the Wall Street Journal that Bill Pulte, in this role as acting director of national intelligence, could really shake things up, downsizing the ODNI. He could also push forward to release classified documents related to the 2020 election, something that, of course, President Trump likes to talk about a lot, and has said that the idea of having an acting official in this role gives you more power.
17: Today, a federal appeals court in Washington, D.C. heard arguments in the case of President Trump's plans to build a new White House ballroom, with lawyers for the president looking to throw out a lower court decision which had halted construction.
19: A lawyer for the Justice Department told the appellate judges it's the administration's view that courts cannot stop the ballroom's construction, and that the National Trust for Historic Preservation in particular doesn't have standing to sue. Obama-appointed Judge Patricia Millett posed this hypothetical.
20: Bulldoze the Statue of Liberty.
19: She asked DOJ Attorney Yakov Roth, if the president suddenly decided to demolish the famous statue in New York Harbor, would no one have standing to sue?
20: Nothing can be done.
21: I think that's right, yes.
19: Stephen Portnoy, ABC News, Washington.
17: Job numbers for May were almost double what analysts had been expecting. University of Michigan economics professor Justin Wolfers tells ABC News that lowers the chance of a recession this year.
22: We had a pretty miserable 2025, but it looks like the early and middle parts of 2026 really suggest the labor market's moving along. And I think the thing this will really do is it's time to stop talking about the word recession. Recessions don't happen when the labor market's motoring along like this.
17: And it's a life sentence for Brendan Banfield, a man convicted earlier this year in the murder of his wife and one other person. You're listening to ABC News.
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17: No real movement when it comes to peace negotiations between the U.S. and Iran after President Trump rejected a potential peace plan. ABC's Tom Sufi Burridge reports from Israel.
3: President Trump was talking about a potential plan that was on the cards, he says, at the very beginning of the war. It would have involved special forces, U.S. special forces, airdropping into Iran. He said heavy equipment would also have been airlifted into those areas. And the idea was for those special forces to conduct some kind of engineering operation to extract some of, or if not all of, Iran's stocks of enriched uranium, which are thought to be buried deep within mountains.
17: To the war in Ukraine now, where Russia's Vladimir Putin rejected an offer from Ukrainian President Volodymyr Zelensky to sit down for peace negotiations there. Recently, Ukrainian forces struck St. Petersburg using drones to hit military and oil facilities. Former Defense Department official Mick Mulroy.
4: For Ukraine, as they advance drone technology far beyond any country in the world, they are showing that this is not the end of it. It's going to keep being more advanced and having a greater impact on the battlefield as they come up with these new innovative ways to take the fight to Russia.
17: And Lego has released its largest set ever, a model of the Sagrada Familia Cathedral in Barcelona, Spain, complete with more than 12,000 pieces. I'm Mike Dubosky, ABC News.
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26: Bunnell police are investigating a fatal RV fire. Liz Ryan brings us the details.
27: First responders rushed to the tragic scene Wednesday night. Bunnell Police Chief David Brannon.
28: Close to midnight, our officers, some sheriff's deputies, Flagler County Fire Rescue and Palm Coast Fire Department responded to the report of a RV engulfed in flames in the Palm Terrace Mobile Home Park off of Lake Drive. The medical examiner responded to recover the remains of the person found inside. An autopsy was performed and other results from that are pending to confirm what the cause of death was.
27: If you have any information about this fire, please contact the Bunnell Police Department. I'm Liz Ryan for WNZF News.

0: 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Really hot.
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3: ABC News, I'm Mike Dubusky. President Trump upping the pressure on the incoming acting director of national intelligence, Bill Pulte, telling the Wall Street Journal the ODNI is too big and that cuts are needed. The president also weighing in on the latest jobs report, calling it great. The Department of Labor Statistics this morning showing the country gained 172,000 jobs, nearly double predictions.
4: Leisure and hospitality went on a hiring spree in May, adding 70,000 jobs, including 48,000 just in food services and drinking places alone. Local government also saw a strong month, and healthcare continues to show strong gains. Meanwhile, we're continuing to see a decline or stagnation in white-collar jobs. Financial activities took the biggest hit, declining by 22,000 jobs in May, and now down 107,000 jobs since a recent peak in May 2025.
3: ABC's Taylor Dunn. And an appeals court heard arguments today from the president's lawyers who are challenging a decision that halts construction of a new ballroom at the White House. This is ABC News.
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6: When I bought my house 4 years ago, I had 80 feet of sand dune. I have 6 feet right now. I had to put a wood fence up so the kids won't fall 11 feet straight down. It's not if it's going to go down, it's when.
7: That concern is part of a much larger question now in front of Flagler County leaders, how to move forward with a major beach and dune restoration project when the prices come in higher than expected. The project would restore about 5.5 miles of coastline through parts of Flagler Beach and Beverly Beach. The lowest bid came in around $39 million. Staff said the county could lower the project cost to about $34 million, but only by putting down less sand, about 17% less than originally planned. No final award was made during the discussion. County leaders indicated they want more answers on funding, timing, and easements before making a final decision. From the WNZF Newsroom, I'm Erica Fox.
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9: I'm Dan Loney with Your Money Now. The markets tumbled on Friday as the NASDAQ saw its biggest one-day decline in more than a year. The Dow Industrials lost 695 points, ending the day at 50,866. NASDAQ fell by 1,121 points, or 4.2%. S&P 500 was down 200 points, or 2.6%. And it looks like you can focus on the chip sector as the reason why we saw so much red ink today. It was tied to an earnings report by Broadcom on Wednesday that missed estimates. Besides Broadcom today, companies like AMD, Intel, and NVIDIA were all lower. Bayer says it has no plans to spin off Monsanto, even as the company faces an avalanche of lawsuits over its Roundup weed killer. A company representative speaking to Reuters said that restructuring Monsanto could be a viable option, but it's not currently planned. Bayer's focusing instead on improving its performance. That's Your Money Now.
10: Watching him, making sure we're okay. And if we're lucky, we get to see. If not, everything is by feel. You always have a buddy with you. You're never doing anything by yourself. You're never alone. I followed my dad's advice to always prove myself and do what I can in the Navy and make him proud, make everyone proud. So I try to do that with everything I do. Being a woman, it's sometimes more challenging because we have to wear the same amount of gear that a man does, and we have to do the same amount of pull-ups that a man does for the physical training and the test. It's a challenge, but you can do it. You just got to set your mind to it. Taught me how to be a leader, independent, confident.
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0: Hey, I want to talk about Africa for just a second. Now, hear me out. 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
3: 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Sunshine, partly sunny at times, mid-80s this afternoon, an easterly breeze at 5 to 15, just a few clouds, close to 70 tonight. Sunshine, middle to upper 80s tomorrow. Mostly clear, upper 60s tomorrow night. It'll be partly to mostly sunny on Sunday, middle to upper 80s. I'm Precision Weather Meteorologist Russ Murley on WNZF.
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4: From ABC News, I'm Mike Dubusky. Bill Pulte, the incoming acting director of national intelligence, is facing new pressure to downsize the department he's set to run. President Trump telling reporters today that the number of employees at DNI has been way too high for way too long. ABC's Karen Travers is at the White House.
5: This says a lot about how President Trump views acting officials. When you put somebody in this role but don't intend to keep them there, the president then believes that they can do a lot of significant work in that short period of time.
4: Stocks slumped today to end the week. It comes as some financial leaders, including the head of the Dallas Fed, indicated that interest rates may go up this year. Meanwhile, a jobs report out this morning found that the economy added more than 170,000 jobs last month, nearly double expectations.
6: The narrative for the past year or so has been a cooling labor market, but the past 3 months could make a case that that cooling has stopped. But while jobs are being added, we are still in a low-hire, low-fire environment. This is good news for workers with jobs, but reflects a tougher situation for job seekers. We are seeing job seekers struggling in long-term unemployment numbers. Those who have been out of work for 27 weeks or more rose to 27.5% in May, well above pre-pandemic norms. Taylor Dunn, ABC News, New York.
4: An appeals court hearing arguments today as the president's lawyers look to move ahead with the White House Ballroom Project. A lawsuit from historical preservationists had halted the project.
7: The government argues that the ballroom is necessary for national security, pointing to the drone port that the president says will be on the roof of the new ballroom, the bulletproof glass and the blast-proof columns. The appeals court panel that heard this today is comprised of appointees of Presidents Obama, Biden, and Trump. And it was really difficult to get a sense, just listening to the questions for 2 hours over where this is going to land, but you can imagine that the losing side is probably going to take it to the Supreme Court.
4: ABC's Stephen Portnoy. 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
4: Cars for Kids can still air its ads in California. A few weeks ago, a judge there ruled the ad had to stop airing because most of the money did not go to needy kids. Instead, it's generally used to finance teen trips to Israel. An appellate court has now ruled the ads can keep playing in the state, at least for now. ABC's Alex Stone explains.
10: Cars for Kids, they have said through all of this, they're going to fight it, that the money does go to help children that are in need. Cars for Kids saying that they applaud today's court ruling, allowing the ads to continue airing in California. Goes on to say, Cars for Kids programs benefit a wide array of children and teenagers. The uninterrupted airing of the ads will enable the charity to continue funding its programs for children and families.
4: Police in Los Angeles are investigating the murder of longtime character actor James Handy, who was reportedly stabbed by his girlfriend's son outside their home Wednesday. ABC's Trevor Ault has the details.
11: Officers arrived at the Los Angeles area home to find Handy unconscious in the front yard with a stab wound to the chest, bloodstained cloth strewn on the sidewalk. Handy was later pronounced dead at the hospital. Surveillance video shows the suspect walking in the area, and according to an LAPD statement, after the stabbing, he flagged down responding officers, telling them he was the one they were looking for.
4: And Buffy the Vampire Slayer fans are mourning the death of Anthony Head, who played the character of Giles on that show. The British actor had also appeared in The Iron Lady and Ted Lasso. I'm Mike Dubusky, ABC News.
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14: This local news is a service of Flagler County's Toyota dealer, Beaver Toyota in St. Augustine, conveniently located right off I-95 at exit 311. Flagler County commissioners are pushing back against claims from Florida Chief Financial Officer Blaise Ingolia that the county wasted $59 million over 5 years. At Monday's meeting, Flagler County Commissioner Greg Hansen said the county has asked to see the financials in question.
15: We requested the data from Blaise Angolia's visit, and informally we requested it, and nothing heard. So we have now formally requested under the Freedom of Information Act.
14: Hansen says those numbers could be helpful.
15: We're in the middle of our budget process right now, and if there's data that we could use to do a better job of our budget, we'd be glad to have it. We don't think so, but if there is something there, we'll use it.
14: From the WNZF Newsroom, I'm Peter Cunningham.

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2: ABC News, I'm Mike Dubusky. President Trump calling for cuts to U.S. intelligence services and putting pressure on the incoming acting director of national intelligence, Bill Pulte.
3: I wouldn't mind. I've heard that's way too high for way too long. Yeah, I wouldn't mind. If he cut, I wouldn't mind that.
2: Markets ended the week down on concerns interest rates could go up again. That's despite a jobs report which found the economy added more than 170,000 positions last month. Justin Wolfers is with the University of Michigan Economics Department and says unemployment remains steady as well.
4: We're currently in what people are calling a low fire labor market. No one's losing their job. That's good news. But what that means is there's no new job openings for college graduates to go into. And so young folks right now are finding it a little harder than most.
2: And lawyers for President Trump making the argument before an appeals court today that the construction of the White House ballroom does not need approval from Congress. This is ABC News.
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6: Congressman Byron Donalds wants to occupy the governor's mansion. He made an appearance on Free for All Friday. David Ayers asked him about a question voters will decide in November. Should homesteaded property owners get a drastic cut in their property tax bill?
7: We have a lot of seniors who are on fixed incomes. Their property taxes have risen substantially. Nobody's asked them how they're making ends meet, whether it's road systems, infrastructure, impact fees. At its core is a citizen who is being taxed. Local governments are going to have to take a step back and really assess how they're going to manage their budgets into the future.
6: He was critical of the spending habits of local governments.
7: They were not discussing going back to rollback rates. They were not trying to be mindful of the fact that they were collecting far more revenue at a faster clip. They were just thinking about the next wave of projects or the things that were on wish lists they could never get to, and they started trying to get to do that stuff instead of being mindful of the taxpayer.
6: From the WNZF Newsroom, I'm Liz Ryan.
8: 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Sunshine, partly sunny at times, mid-80s this afternoon. Easterly winds at 5 to 15. A few clouds near 70 tonight. Sunshine, middle to upper 80s tomorrow. Saturday night, mostly clear, upper 60s. Sunny on Sunday, upper 80s. I'm Precision Weather Meteorologist Russ Murley on WNZF.
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0: all the time. You know, if he solved cancer, he would still not get recognized, right? He solves this and he works on this. This, they couldn't turn their back. I mean, he would have to get the Nobel Prize. And
1: listen, it's not just ALS. It is MS. It is every cancer. It is heart, lung, respiratory. It's health, wellness, fitness, nutrition, longevity. It is also, on top of that, you got to put $100+ billion in corruption that they've got to handle every day. It is a daunting task. However, I'm sure it is on the list because it's a fairly common disease, although it's not a high percentage of the population, but it is one of the most brutal things to watch as a family member. You know, you see people, you know, towards the end of this process, if it really takes hold, they have a hard time, you know, drinking or eating or talking, and it's rough. I've seen this up close and personal. It's not fun.
0: So my ask is, if you have the opportunity,
1: I will ask him.
0: Right?
1: The answer is yes.
0: You can ask that is to be part of this, be part of the story, Sean, because I really believe this.
1: I don't do it to be a part of the story. I do it because
0: I know.
1: I will try to get a report. You know, where is this particular issue? I ask guys all the time. We talk all the time.
0: Okay, thank you.
1: All right, God bless you and your son. I'm sorry you're going through that. I'm sorry he's going through that. He's too young. Too young. When I hear about young people, it always breaks my heart. Listen, we see what's happening in the Middle East. We see what Lebanon says. They don't want a peace deal. So what are they doing? They're firing their rockets into Israel, as per usual. Not a shock there. And notice that Hezbollah, Hamas, and the Iranians, they always want to hit densely populated areas. And they've been successful. And there are many Israelis that have been displaced. Their homes have been ruined. Everything they have up in smoke. And they are in dire need of bare necessities, humanitarian assistance. That's where our friends at the International Fellowship of Christians and Jews comes in. They are providing all of that assistance. They're providing food and water and shelter and medications and housing. And, I mean, they even have mobile medical clinics for the elderly that can't get out of their home but need medical assistance. Anyway, whatever you can do to help them in this mission, this humanitarian mission, is greatly appreciated. If you could just give a prayer, they set up a website. Please send your prayers to our friends that are suffering under fire, fighting for their existence. Go to prayifcj.org. That's prayifcj.org today.
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4: 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Looking at traffic across Moody Boulevard, both east and westbound, still steady slowing, starting at Old Kings Road, crossing I-95 toward Belterre. Still no delays on A1A in and out of Flagler Beach. 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

0: All right, that's going to wrap things up for today. What a week this has been. Why am I getting this feeling that Iran and President Trump are coming to an end? It's going to be one way or the other. That's just a gut feeling. No sources, intelligence behind it. Just my gut. Let's see. We'll be watching that. Obviously, we will be watching the economy. Let's see if any mainstream media, legacy media lefties say a word about the good economic news today. Why would they ever report that? Or a week full of records on the NASDAQ, Dow, and S&P. I talk about that either. Anyway, news you'll never get from the legacy media mob. We'll have that Monday. Have a great weekend, and we'll see you then. 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
4: 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Sunshine, partly sunny at times, mid-80s this afternoon, an easterly breeze at 5 to 15, just a few clouds, close to 70 tonight. Sunshine, middle to upper 80s tomorrow. Mostly clear, upper 60s tomorrow night. It'll be partly to mostly sunny on Sunday, middle to upper 80s. I'm Precision Weather Meteorologist Russ Murphy on WNZF.
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5: From ABC News, I'm Mike Dubusky. President Trump says the soon-to-be acting director of national intelligence, Bill Pulte, should cut positions at the country's spy agencies. ABC's Karen Travers.
6: He made it clear that this really is an acting role for Bill Pulte as the director of national intelligence, that he will be serving in this capacity for a period of time, but that he is already talking to people to fill that role permanently. The president says he has 5 interviews set up with people to potentially be the next director of national intelligence. He didn't get specific on who he is talking to, but he said they're all very good, people you know very well, and people that do that kind of thing, and he called them respected people.
5: The president also reacting to today's better-than-expected jobs report.
7: So we had incredible job numbers today, you saw that. And we have good everything, good numbers, but the job numbers just came out, and they were fantastic.
5: More on those numbers from ABC's Sherry Preston.
8: Another strong jobs report, this one for the month of May. Analysts have been expecting about 80,000 jobs to have been added to the U.S. economy last month. Instead, they added a solid 172,000, showing resilience despite rising costs from the war. Revised numbers for March and April also show even more hiring than had been reported. The unemployment rate remains unchanged at 4.3%, where it's been for most of the year.
5: In Aurora, Colorado, there is an outcry over an appeals court decision to reverse the homicide convictions of two paramedics who had been charged in connection with the death of Elijah McClain. Medean Schaffner is with the advocacy group Epitome of Black Excellence and Partnership.
9: You can put it in whatever words you need to. We know that the Colorado Appellate Court just simply moved the goalpost. That's all they did.
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13: 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With a clear sky, temperatures are in the upper 60s overnight, and sunshine continues into the day on Saturday, upper 80s. The only real threat is not so much the weather. Rip currents remain an issue over the next few days. We drop back to near 70 for Saturday night. The sky remains clear. Sunday, mostly sunny, 90, just above 90 likely on Monday. This is Precision Weather Meteorologist Phil Spivak for WNZF.
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17: Strap in, race fans. It's an hour of high-octane racing talk hosted by Terry Turner, Randy Dye, and broadcasting from Daytona Beach, Florida, the birthplace of NASCAR. Your front row ticket to speed, strategy, and the stories behind the stripes. You're going trackside.
18: All right. You are going trackside. We are glad to be here with you, ladies and gentlemen. Happy Friday to you. Randy, you doing okay?
19: Doing good, yep. Glad to be back from Nashville and looking forward to going to Michigan. So, yes, sir.
18: Yes, yep. That's going to be okay, no doubt about that. And we're going to have a special guest come. Actually, we got two special guests coming up, Randy, and we'll just not even say anything at this point, but, you know, this is going to be a good show, right? They're all good shows, aren't they?
19: I think they are, yeah.
18: Yeah,
19: I believe they are. I certainly enjoy doing them. I hope people enjoy listening to them.
18: Well, and I would tell you, ladies and gentlemen, that before we get on the air, Randy and I usually have a discussion with Mr. Mark, and we get to laughing, and that gives us energy for the show, doesn't it?
19: It does. It gets you fired up, for sure. Yes, sir. We
18: need to do more laughing. Days we'll hear an MPH effect on laughing before the show.
19: Probably. I bet you're right. Yep, I bet you're right.
18: Okay. All right. You sound like you need to go to the restroom. Are you okay?
19: I'm good. I think I'll make it.
18: Okay. Well, you just sound a little anxious in your voice there, so I just want to make sure you didn't need to go TT before we got on the radio. So with that, ladies and gentlemen, we do have a lot to cover, and we're going to have a good time tonight. So, Mr. Mark, let's just go ahead and roll right into the local section of the program.
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18: Our home tracks are off this weekend, but next Saturday night, the Fab Five return to another big night of racing at the Volusia Speedway Park. Drivers and fans will be treated to an enhanced 604 late model show as the Wildcard 25 was moved from May to June 13th, paying out $2,500 to the 604 late model winner. You'll also witness three-quarter modified 602 late models, dirt car factory stocks, and dirt car UMP modifieds. And next Saturday night at New Smyrna Speedway, the War on 44 Super Stocks versus Pure Stock 44. You'll also get to see Ashley Holmes Jack's Trucks, Bushman Steel Buildings Bomber A's, and Florida Southern Ground Pounders. The NASCAR Craftsman Truck Series goes to Michigan Saturday at 1:30. You'll see that on Fox Sports 1. The O'Reilly guys are off this week. Next week, they'll be in Pocono. That's at 4 p.m. on CW. Then the Cup guys will be in Michigan on Sunday at 3 p.m. on Amazon Prime. And coming up next, we have a very special local guest who got a 10th place finish at Nashville last week. Can you guess who it is? Wonder who it could be, Randy. Who could it be? Who could be our special guest? We should have some sort of a drum roll, because I'm so proud of this young man and the 10th place finish at Nashville in the Truck Series last weekend. Daniel Dye, what's going on, Big D?
20: What's up? How are you guys?
18: We're doing good. How'd you like that? I mean, that introduction was better than the Johnny Carson show, man.
20: No, I loved it. You did a great job. We might need to patch you in to the driver intros this weekend at Michigan. Probably wouldn't hurt. Sometimes they get a little, it's solemn or something. Like they're sad to see us. But if we had Terry up there introducing us, I think everybody'd be a little more excited.
18: Well, they should be excited, and I must tell you, Daniel, we were certainly excited watching you. You drove a great race last week, 10th place finish. Smart, intelligent driving, patient, missed some bad action right there. How did it feel to be back behind the wheel of a truck last weekend in Nashville?
20: Yeah, man, it felt good. We have a smaller crew on that 20 truck, with it being a part-time operation over there at McAnally Hoogleman Racing, and they spent some extra time on that Silverado and did a great job. And really had a good piece all weekend. Took a second to get acclimated in practice, then went out there and qualifying and laid down a decent lap. I think there was 10 trucks to go when the rain came down, and we were sitting like seventh. So, decent. I left a little bit out there, but, still a fast truck. And then there in the race, started shotgun on the field there in 36th, and, just slowly but surely made our way through the field and, got ourselves to seventh at the end of stage two, and was good to score some stage points. That helps that part-time operation for when we go to races when it might rain, and helping us qualify in, which you'll hear another guest explain that rule a little bit later. But yeah, it was a great weekend and a decent finish. I think there was more on the table there. We had a little bit of trouble on pit road that kept us from having some of the track position that we really needed. We restarted stage three in 19th, so that just kind of put us a little bit behind the eight ball and had to just go past guys that we had already passed a couple times already in the night. But, a little bit of a long day for me. My cool shirt broke. If you remember seeing A.J. Allmendinger after Watkins Glen in the Cup race, his broke, and you saw what it did to him. So they cook us a little bit. It made for a bad Friday night post race, but finishing 10th, it made it feel a little bit better. It didn't make it feel a lot better, but made it feel a little bit better.
18: Well, I don't think people realize how hot it gets inside the vehicle. There's no doubt about it. I got to ask you, and your dad and I were talking last week before this race, how wonderful it was for you to be back with McAnally. Was it, I kind of mentioned, man, that's got to be like getting into a good old pair of comfortable shoes since you've got experience with this team and the McAnally organization. How did it feel? Was it comfortable? Did it help to kind of get back with some people you knew?
20: It was, and this is a little off topic. I want to give a shout out to Competition Cleaning in Mooresville, North Carolina. So I actually wore my white suit from the 2024 season that I ran McAnally with McAnally in the truck series. I wore it to Millbridge, which is a dirt track when I raced, and that white suit was orange. And then, because I didn't think that I was going to have to need it again. I was like, this is going to look cool. I'm going to be the only idiot at the dirt track with a white suit. So this is going to look cool. And then I wasn't going to need it again. And sure enough, I needed it again. And I went, and it only cost $40 for that orange suit to look white and brand new again. So the ladies over there at Competition Cleaning, I think it's actually just one lady, did a spectacular job. The suit looked brand new, and I looked clean. And like you said, it was great having some familiar faces around. And yeah, like you said, like a pair of comfortable shoes, kind of like those old pajama pants you put on after a long day. You're just comfortable.
18: Yeah, no doubt about it. Well, you sure drove like you were comfortable. There's no doubt about it. And a clean white suit, that had to give you a little bit more oomph and a little more confidence too, right?
20: Oh, yeah, it's got to be worth a little bit of speed somewhere.
18: No doubt about it. A clean white fast suit. Well, speaking of fast, how about Michigan coming right up here?
20: Yeah, looking forward to it. It's obviously a racetrack where momentum is key. We'll be wide open in qualifying, and then probably, honestly, for the first couple laps, and just got to keep our momentum up and try to minimize mistakes and have another smooth, clean day like we had in Nashville.
18: No doubt. You're still being the same number 20 and same ball game, same team. Is that correct?
20: That's correct. Yep. The old 20 champion container Chevrolet Silverado will hopefully be moving forward and going to the front at Michigan.
18: All right, buddy. We appreciate you taking the time. We know you got a full schedule. I'm glad your schedule is getting fuller. And I must say it's fun to see you back on the racetrack, even though I had to watch it on TV. You look good on TV, Daniel.
20: Well, I appreciate it. Well, thank you. Thank you guys for having me on. It's always nice talking to you guys.
18: All right, brother, man. I'll catch you later on. We'll be in touch.
20: All right, yes, sir. Talk to you later.
18: All right. All right, Randy. He did. He drove a clean white race and 10th place finish. Hey, man, can't complain. I mean, I know Daniel's a competitor, and I get it about the issues on pit road, and yeah, he had a fast truck, but hey, 10th ain't too bad.
19: No, it was, you know, it's really was a lot of drama that a lot of people wouldn't really see, you know, given, and he sort of alluded to this, and, you know, when we come back from the break, we'll have a guy that will be able to set us straight on the rules. I thought I knew the rules. I think I would have said I know all the rules, but now I realize I didn't know all the rules. I knew most of the rules. But we watched the forecast, the weather forecast all week, and because it was our expectation that, because the forecast kept saying rain, rain, rain, rain, and it moved around, but it was rain, rain, rain. And so there were 38 trucks trying to get into a 36 car race. So we felt like we were on the outside looking in, if it rained. Well, and we would have been had there not been practice. Had practice and qualifying gotten rained out, we would have been, going home. Fortunately, we were able to get the practice piece in. And as Daniel told you, more than two-thirds of the field actually had qualified. But that's not good enough. You have to get all of the cars qualified in order for qualifying to count. So we thought when qualifying was canceled that we were once again on the outside looking in. But there's a rule, and we'll let Seth talk about that later. And we ended up getting in, and although starting on the very last position, and then racing, as he said, got the race, raced from 36, finished 10th, at one point up to 7th, went in and pitted and came out 19th or 20th and got almost all those spots back. But the trouble is it's tough to get all those spots back and then get the other ones that you need to get into the lead. Although I got to tell you, I don't think there was anybody that had anything for that 34 truck. The 38 was just about as good. Those were out of the Front Row Motorsports group, and they were just super, super fast. Just incredibly fast. And you know, they, without a doubt, the fastest truck won the race. But from Daniel's, from in being Daniel's dad, it was a highly emotional roller coaster leading up to the event, being there for the event, watching him make that qualifying lap, going, okay, man, we're well into the race, broke the track record on his lap. So we're in. We just needed to get all the qualifying in, and we'd be good. Well, then we, of course, you know, 10 trucks left to go, and we didn't. So that was tough, back and forth. But you talked about McAnally. What was it like being back with McAnally? Bill McAnally is such a class act. He is so good. He knows how to take care of his partners, his sponsors. He knows how to take care of his teams and the drivers. He's well respected in the garage. And I call him a friend. It's not just a business relationship. He's a friend. And I'm grateful for that. And, you know, he reached out, and we figured out something. And quite honestly, I wish we were going to race with him more this year. We'll have 3 more races with him, and it'd be great if we had more than that. But we want to do a good job for him as much as we want to do a good job for us. And the fans were terrific. It was good to be back in that environment. And, you know, there's something pretty special about seeing that champion container wrap on the race car. It's easy to see that truck on the racetrack. It looks good. It ran good. And we certainly hope we can duplicate that this weekend in Michigan. And, oh, by the way, we didn't talk about the ARCA races on Friday afternoon on Fox Sports 1. And we'll be running the number 24 in that ARCA race as well.
18: Ah, good, good, good. Yes, okay, I did not realize that. Good stuff, definitely. Well, and speaking of McAnally, I'm sure Mr. McAnally was pleased with Dan.
19: Oh, he was. He was thrilled.
18: Finish, you know, so that's going to help him, of course, on Saturday. As we said earlier, ladies and gentlemen, that is at 1:30 tomorrow on Saturday on Fox Sports 1. So, and the ARCA race is what time tonight, Randy?
19: It's
18: underway now, right?
19: Yeah, it started at 5:30.
18: Roger that. Okay, well, with that, ladies and gentlemen, we will roll right into, you always want to listen carefully to this part of the program because we all learn something. Let's go into the MPH effect.
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21: 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Nancy with an I from the MPH Effect with your motorsports and mindset tip, arousal regulation. Something every driver, crew chief, and human deal with. That moment when your internal RPM spikes and you've got to decide whether you're going to stay in control or spin out. On the track, drivers live in that razor-thin space between focused intensity and catastrophic overload. Too little arousal and you're sluggish. You miss critical windows of opportunity. You hesitate. You lose your line. Too much arousal, and the wheel gets twitchy. Your vision narrows, and suddenly you're fighting the car instead of driving it. We all have personal performance windows, that sweet spot where our mind and body are synced, responsive, and sharp. Yet stress, pressure, conflict, or even excitement can push us out of that window fast. And when we redline emotionally, we stop steering our lives and start reacting to them. Here are some driver tools we can use. Take a reset lap. When a driver's heart rate spikes or the car starts feeling loose, they don't push harder. They take a reset lap. They breathe. They widen their vision. They get back to baseline so they can attack again with precision. Basically, just breathe. 2, look around. When arousal spikes, your vision literally narrows on track and in life. Drivers counter this by intentionally widening their field of view. It calms the nervous system and restores control. Basically, look around the room you're in. Find 3 colors or notice 3 sounds. Your brain shifts from threat mode to presence mode. 3, check your grip. Drivers learn to hold the wheel firmly, but not with a death grip. Too tight and the car becomes unstable. Too loose and you lose feedback. Emotionally, we do the same thing. We either clamp down trying to control everything or we let go completely. Arousal regulation is the middle ground. Steady hands, responsive, not reactive. 4, check your dash. Every race car has warning lights that flash before something fails. So do you. Does your jaw tighten? Does your voice get sharp? Does your mind or heart race? Those aren't flaws, they're data. They're your dash lights telling you it's time to take the reset lap before you blow a gasket. 5, bring it back to the line. The best drivers aren't the ones who never lose control. They're the ones who recover fastest. Arousal regulation isn't about perfection. It's about returning to your home base. Quickly, consistently, without shame. There's a baseball pun in there for you, Randy. All right, truth be told, you cannot race at red line. You can learn to manage your internal engine so you stay fast, focused, and in the fight. Next time life throws you into turn 3 with your heart pounding, your thoughts sliding sideways, remember, you can take a reset lap. You can look around, you can check your dash, listen to your warning lights, and the best part, you have the ability to bring yourself back into your peak performance window. The more you practice, the faster you return to it. Thank you, Trackside listeners. This is Nancy with an I from the MPH Effect. Back to you, Terry and Randy.
0: This Motorsports and Mindset segment was sponsored by Culver's of St. Augustine. Thanks to Culver's for championing both performance and mental health.
18: All right. As always, good stuff. Randy, I do have a on my screen from Danica regarding this the MPH effect that we just heard. Danica says it felt like she was talking directly to me.
19: Well, I don't... Yeah, well, that's good. I'm glad it made a difference to Danica. How's that?
18: Okay. All right. Hey, all right. Sorry about that, folks. I mean, I just got to, you know, I just got to tell it like it is, and what's on my screen, I think I should pass it on to him. Right, Randy?
19: Well, I think you should. I want to tell it like it is. So, hey, in Pocono, the sponsor of the MPH Effect, which is Culver's of St. Augustine, is going to be on the cup car that Daniel's racing in Pocono. We're really excited to do that. Garth and Lisa are huge fans of racing. They're extraordinarily charitable people. They love the sport of racing. We're glad to have them on board. So they'll be on the race car on Sunday up there when we go to compete at the Tricky Triangle. That's a little bit away. We've got a couple weeks yet, but look forward to having them on the race car with us up there.
18: Oh, well, thanks for letting us know that. That is awesome. Awesome for them, of course, because they are huge fans and they have a fantastic restaurant. But what a cool thing for the local community, the Daytona community and St. Augustine, that whole area, our area there, to be on board a cup car. That's huge.
19: Well, so that race is in Champion Container's hometown. Well, I mean, I guess it's the closest racetrack. We'll call that their home track to where their corporate headquarters is. And they've developed a great relationship between the two of them, those two sponsors, Pat and so I think it makes a lot of sense. It's just a cool thing to have, Culver's on the race car on the Champion Container overall wrap, but to be there with us, That's great. They're with us every week, in their spirit, in their heart. And they watch and comment and send us notes. And, so this is an awesome thing. And, you know, you brought up the local community. The local community has supported our effort since the beginning. And, we're blessed to live in this community around a bunch of people who care about not only about racing, but about what else we do with Race to Stop Suicide, March to Stop Suicide, and Garth and Lisa are no strangers to those programs. So we love to represent our local community. I was at an event last night, and the number of people that inquire about Daniel, how's he doing? Good to see him back. The comments we get about being at the racetrack and watching his performance, you know, I got called him when I left. I said, man, it was just overwhelming, how many people asked about you. And, so thank you to this community. Thank you to the Flagler Broadcasting community because, there's, the support is just incredible. I don't know. Thank you doesn't seem to be enough, but just know that from me and from Daniel that it's heartfelt.
18: Well, it's awesome. Definitely appreciate it, and we get a lot of thanks just seeing him back on the racetrack. that's a wonderful thing, and all the good stuff he's got for the rest of the year, Cup Car, all the things he's doing, plus not even counting all the good news that we're going to be getting for 2027. So good stuff all around. As you said, Randy, we're lucky to have a community like we have. You know, not only the home of the Daytona 500, the World Center of Racing, all the great tracks around our community. We are, those of us who love racing are very fortunate, no doubt about that. Randy, I feel very fortunate, and I keep saying this every week, but very fortunate to be to have the privilege of doing the Back Then program, because I learned something a lot every week, and this one was a really special one for me. I just really got a kick out of doing this one. So, Mr. Mark, let's cue up and roll into Back Then. Well, I must say it's a great honor to focus on this next team owner. A man who's had great influence on young men in all walks of life, including the NFL, motorcycle racing, drag racing, and, of course, NASCAR, just to mention a few. Joe Jackson Gibbs, born November 25th, 1940, is an American former football coach who is an auto racing team owner as well. He served as the head coach of the Washington Redskins of the National Football League from 1981 to 1992, and then from 2004 to 2007, leading the Redskins to 9 playoff appearances, 4 NFC championship titles, and 3 Super Bowl wins over 16 seasons. Joe Gibbs was named the 1982 and 1983 NFL Coach of the Year and is the only head coach to have won Super Bowls with 3 different starting quarterbacks. Coach Gibbs was named to the NFL 100th Anniversary All-Time Team and is the only member of both the Pro Football Hall of Fame and the NASCAR Hall of Fame. Beginning in 1995, Gibbs fielded 3 cars in the NHRA, one in each of these professional categories, Funny Cars, Top Fuel Dragsters, and Pro Stock Firebird. Jim Yates would bring home 2 NHRA Winston and Pro Stock Championships in 1996 and 1997. McDonald's was the primary sponsor of all 3 cars from 1995 to 1997. Coach Gibbs announced that he would focus solely on his NASCAR teams following the 2000 season, ending a 6-year-long relationship with the NHRA. In 2008, Gibbs branched out into motorcycle racing, forming the JGR MX team, competing in the AMA Motocross and Supercross Championships. The team is based in Huntsville, North Carolina. The team was managed by Gibbs' son, Coy Gibbs, until his untimely death in November of 2022. Gibbs created his NASCAR team, Joe Gibbs Racing, in 1992, a year before he first retired from the NFL. The first driver for his team was Dale Jarrett, 1992 to 1994, with the sponsor Interstate Batteries and the number 18. His son, J.D. Gibbs, was the president of Joe Gibbs Racing and oversaw the daily operations of each of the teams since his father's return to the NFL. J.D. Gibbs died on January 11, 2019. Driver Denny Hamlin won the Daytona 500 on February 17th and dedicated the win to J.D. in his post-race celebration. The team currently fields 4 full-time entries in the NASCAR Cup Series and 3 full-time entries in what's now known as the O'Reilly Auto Parts Series. In the Cup Series, in the 11-car Denny Hamlin in the 19, Chase Briscoe in the 20, Christopher Bell, and the 54, Ty Gibbs. In the O'Reilly Auto Parts Series, in the 18, William Stalich, in the 20, Brandon Jones, and the 54, Taylor Gray. And sometimes in the 19, alternating drivers Ryan Truex, Martin Truex Jr., Ty Gibbs, Eric Almirola, and Justin Bisignore. JGR has championships in the Cup Series with Bobby Labonte in 2000, Tony Stewart in 02 and 05, Logano in 07, Kyle Busch in 2015 and 2019. They have 4 championships in the O'Reilly Series and 3 in the ARCA Series. And I'm sure lots more to come. Look at this season they're having in 2026. Joe Gibbs founded a Game for Life in 2009, an evangelical Christian witnessing organization. In 2017, the organization founded the establishment of a Southeastern Baptist Theological Seminary campus in the Nash Correctional Institution Prison in Nashville, North Carolina. You know, folks, I'm just not sure if they still make men like Joe Gibbs. What do you think, Randy? I mean, all of these guys that we've been doing in this particular program, there's so much more we could say, but wow, Joe's accomplished a lot of things and still growing strong in spite of losing 2 important family members. So, wow, this was a good one.
19: I think in a way, he has some similarities to Bobby Allison. And Bobby Allison was never a team owner. But, you know, Bobby Allison lost two sons in the racing world, one on the racetrack and one not on the racetrack. And as well, he nearly lost his life. So racing is one of those sports. There's a lot of fantastic moments, and then there's some moments that, well, you know, they're not so good. And Joe Gibbs has persevered through that time, you know, where he lost two sons, and I'm sure it wasn't his intent to be still being the head of the organization at this stage of his life. But he's done it. It keeps going. They're still obviously extraordinarily successful. And, you know, I would encourage people to read Joe Gibbs. Joe Gibbs has written a couple of books, and I think you should read them both, at least the two that I've read. It talks about how he has arrived at the place that he is, and it's not all been glitz and glitter. You know, there was a bankruptcy in there, and so he talks a lot about finances from a Christian perspective and what that looks like. You know, I think he's really one of the great examples, and he's not without his own trouble and controversies. I mean, you know, they're right in the middle of a mess with Chris Gabehart right now, and I have no idea how that's going to turn out, and I really don't have a lot of insight. I think I feel like we had enough of the other one for a couple years, and so I haven't really gotten nosy and found out a whole lot going on about that. But what I'm trying to say is it's not a perfect life, but Joe Gibbs demonstrates how to get through it, and how he gets through it comes down to a simple principle, and that is his faith. His books reek of humility. So,
1: believe it.
19: Yeah, but there you go. I mean, I'm a big fan.
18: And like I said, it's fun doing these, and I learn something every week with the Back Then program. Ladies and gentlemen, we're going to take a quick break, and when we come back, we have a special surprise for you. So don't go anywhere. You're listening to Trackside.
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22: 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With a clear sky, temperatures fall back into the upper 50s through the night, and a sunny sky gets us almost to 90, likely just short on Saturday. Clear sky, upper 60s Saturday night, and more sunshine for Sunday. The high near 90. Monday, partly to mostly sunny with a high near or just above 90. Enjoying the water this weekend? Be aware rip currents remain a threat. This is Precision Weather Meteorologist Phil Spivak for WNZF.
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17: 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Nothing stops Ram.
18: Well, Randy, you know, after 17 years of doing this program together, we sometimes believe that we know everything, and we sometimes learn that we do not know everything. And so right now, I'd like to introduce our special guest, the managing director of the Craftsman Truck Series, Mr. Seth Kramlich. How you doing, Seth?
4: I'm doing great today. How are you guys?
18: We're doing good. We appreciate you being on the program with us. And, Randy, what I'm going to do is you had this experience last week at the track with Daniel, and we learned some things. Seth was very instrumental in showing us where we might have made some errors. So go for it, Randy. Let's hear what he has to say about this.
4: Yeah, so I want to... First off, yeah, you're right. I mean, I've been around the sport a long time, and I thought I knew the rules, learned this past weekend that I didn't know everything that I thought I did. Seth does a great job at the Craftsman Truck Series, and we'll let him tell you how long he's been doing it here shortly. But the situation was this. I kind of teed this up earlier in the show where we knew that we had to qualify to get in because it's a part-time effort out of the McAnally-Hagelman Racing. And the weather in Nashville, the weather forecast was definitely not good. It was up and down. It was moving around. And, you know, one day we were happy. The next day we were not happy. And, of course, we get there. And it's it was teasing. You know, it's like, yeah, I think we can get it in. And then, oh, I don't know if we can get it in. And so we got the full practice in, and I think there is where this whole thing changed. I've always been of the opinion that if qualifying gets rained out, you've often heard the TV announcer people and the radio people say the field is set by the rule book. And, well, the rule book, as I understood it, was that means owner's points, and we knew we were out. We were too far down the line to get in on owner's points. But I'm going to turn it over to Seth, and so he, I mean, I wish I'd have known this earlier. I don't know if it would have made me any less nervous, but it seems as though what happened is the fact that we got we got practice in, that's what changed. And Seth, take us through how that field was set. There were 38 cars, 38 trucks, trying to get into 36 spots, so it's on you. Yeah, absolutely. You know, it's I'm, you know, glad you guys have me on, an opportunity to kind of talk through some of the details and maybe some of those things that yourselves, race fans, or even quite frankly, sometimes race teams don't fully understand. And that's okay. You know, a lot of times these are not things we do every day. You know, our goal is to go to these facilities, get all the practice, get all the qualifying and get all, you know, every lap of the race. And sometimes, unfortunately, you know, Mother Nature doesn't always cooperate as we know it. You know, it's had some issues at Charlotte, and supposed to race Friday night there, ended up racing, you know, our fourth attempt Sunday morning, and Nashville got about two-thirds, you know, a little more of the way through qualifying, and Mother Nature wouldn't let up. So, as you said, we had 38 trucks in Nashville, and you know, obviously we only start 36, so, you know, our goal there is to get qualifying in. We want to give all the competitors there, full-time or part-time, every opportunity to, you know, decide it amongst themselves and who's gonna get their ticket to race the event later that day. So, I'll walk through all of it. You know, I think it'd be good just to kind of give some background as well as just the different scenarios. So when we have qualifying and we get that whole session in, it's really very simple, right? So our top 31 vehicles that post the speed and that are in the top 31 fastest, they're locked into the shelf. From that point, we go to our provisionals to set the 32nd through the 36th position, for the grid. So when we do qualify, those positions, 32nd to 36th, really come down to just owner's points. And owner points are, you know, accumulated throughout the course of the season, as you run races. Those races for races 1 through 3, we go back to the previous year, and then starting to race 4 for the rest of the season, we go off of the current calendar year for those positions. At that point, there is, you know, kind of something we don't use very often, but it is in play. We do have 2 provisionals for the 36 starting position if that's not assigned to a truck via owner points. We have a previous race winner. We'll get the 36th position, or if it's applicable, we do have a past champion provisional. And really, those two things are essentially a safety net for a driver that's won a race previous, either that year or, you know, in the previous season, or a champion that's eligible that, you know, maybe they had a bad day, maybe they had a mechanical issue, maybe they had some sort of problem during qualifying, you know, whatever it may be that potentially could be out of their control. And the champion's provisional, really what it is that you have to be a current or former series driver champion within the last 10 seasons, and you have to have participated as a driver in the previous season. So you think about like a Matt Crafton or a Corey Heim or a Ben Rhodes, those guys, you know, they could potentially fall into that champions provisional. So if that's applied, you know, they would get that 36th starting position. And then we do actually just, introduce this year in 2026, as you guys, I'm sure, are aware of with Ram coming into the series, a new OEM provisional that for the first 3 races, we would add an additional 4 spots to the field if there are vehicles that are not eligible for that, and based on the top 36. So that was just something with a new OEM coming in and those, you know, potentially not having the opportunity to build those points from a previous season, you know, give them an opportunity to build a footing those first 3 races to carry them on through the rest of the season. So like I said, pretty straightforward for when we qualify. I think most everyone understands that, but obviously, as you pointed out, you know, Nashville was an odd set of circumstances for us with weather, with getting practice in, but not qualifying, which in my tenure as series director for trucks has only happened twice, that being at Pocono 2 years ago in Nashville this past weekend, to where we've gotten practice in but not qualifying, which is extremely uncommon with our current format because of having practice and qualifying essentially as one large session. Typically, you don't get one without the other. It's just because it just doesn't happen that way because of the amount of time it takes to drive the racetrack. So for a situation where we do not qualify, the way that it works is as follows. So positions 1st through 29th are set directly off of owner points. And again, this is for eligibility. This isn't for your starting position. So 1st through 29th are set directly off of owner point standings.

0: positions for eligibility go to the top two fastest trucks in practice that are not in the top 29 in owner points. So we know who that bucket is going into the end of the weekend. I think there was, again, like I said, we had 38 trucks, so we had nine trucks kind of going for those two spots. Your son, Daniel, and then Chris Wright in the 81, you know, ultimately got those two positions this past weekend in Nashville for posting the fastest speed out of that group of trucks. From there, we have a previous or current year owner winner provisional, as well as a previous or current year driver winner provisional, and those could be multiple of either of those. And then from there, we then revert back to owner points if we're still trying to, you know, fill spots, as well as we talked about prior with qualifying, we do have the champions provisional in place as well. So once we have all those trucks lined up for eligibility and we have our 36 trucks, then how we set the field in that position, since we did not qualify, we go off of the metrics, which the metrics are 70% race finish from the prior race and 30% your owner's point position. So basically, the order that you see us qualify in is actually set by the metrics. Some people may not realize that, but essentially the last truck to go out would be on the pole if we don't get qualifying in. Just you basically take the metrics and reverse them for the starting field for the race when we don't qualify. And that was why Daniel, even though he made the race, you know, he had to start last because of his metric position for starting the race. He was eligible based on his practice speed, but his starting position was determined by the metric. So, again, a lot there. I know it's something that not everybody maybe fully understands. So hopefully that you know, sheds a little bit of clarity for you guys and some of the race fans listening in to understand how that process works. And like I said, it worked out in your guys' favor. And I think ultimately the goal there was we want the fastest trucks that are going to put on the best show. We want them running the race. And Daniel and Chris, you know, they posted those fast speeds in practice and ultimately earned that spot to run in Nashville. So hopefully that clarifies a little bit for you guys, and happy to share with you guys kind of some of the background there.
1: Well, Seth, I have a question, and that question is, why didn't we have you on the show last week so we could have slept a little better?
0: Yeah, I'm available anytime. Anytime you guys want me on, I got a great relationship with Randy, and I'm happy to answer any questions for you guys. I think there's, even for myself, you know, it's things happen, and you sometimes you have to react, sometimes proactively versus reactively, but you know, happy to clarify for you guys, and I know it's probably a little confusing, but at the end of the day, it's it worked out.
2: I think I appreciate your explanation, because if I had tried, I promise you, anybody that was confused before I tried would have been more confused when I got done. So I thought that was actually a really good, insightful, clear explanation of how it works, and especially for somebody, you know, like me, who thought they knew and really learned a lesson, a valuable lesson, and appreciated. I mean, that whole thing. Not only was I confused about whether we were going to get in or not, but then I was confused once we got in why we started where we did. And so, you know, I will just say this: I left Nashville humbled and appreciative. It was a whole different deal. And you know, I do have a question, Seth, and I don't mean to put you on the spot, but if this continues, and I don't think you'd make a mid-year change, but I guess my point is, if you guys continue to get 38, 39 trucks, you know, is there some possibility that you would ever expand the field? You know, the regular SOP would expand the field to a larger number, say 38 or even 40.
0: Yeah, so that's a good question, you know, and that gets brought up quite a bit from some competitors, maybe that, you know, are in a bad spot because of weather or someone that maybe had, you know, a rough day in qualifying, whatever. It's definitely a fair question. I think when you look back to the COVID days and, you know, 2020, when we were running those races, we actually did add to the field. I believe we were starting 40 trucks at that point in time. But there were some parameters around the 37th to 40 position when it came to the monetary prizes and the points. So there's definitely, know, there's a bit of a framework there if we were ever to go back that direction. I would say because of the current landscape to where we do qualify today,

0: I don't see it changing in the near future. You know, there's some things that make, you know, it's a little more difficult from a prize money standpoint and points and kind of how we would handle that, as well as even from a pit selection standpoint. You know, we pick pits the Tuesday prior to an event. And if you start adding trucks after the fact, it does throw off kind of some of those decisions the teams have made prior to that, you know, potentially. So there's some positives and negatives to it. I wouldn't, you know, never say never, but I don't think it's something that we would look at, certainly, to your point, change in mid-season. But, you know, even on, you know, on top of that, we do have discussions almost every off-season about just the starting field size. You know, if we're in a position to where we've got 40-plus trucks showing up every week, you know, we don't want to send anyone home, right? We want everyone to race. We don't feel good sending anyone packing when they've spent the time, the money, and done the right things to show up at the racetrack, and sometimes things are out of their control. But, yeah, we have those discussions in the offseason about, you know, at one point the truck starting field for a long time was 32, and then it went to 36, and obviously O'Reilly's at 38, Cup's at 40. So, again, never say never. I would say that the likelihood of us changing the starting field size at some point, potentially either reducing or increasing, is probably more likely than just adding vehicles week to week, depending upon the entry list. But again, that's something that we could look at depending upon the, you know, the landscape of the garage and kind of what we're getting on entries week to week. You know, last year in 25, we were down on entries. You know, we had over 50% of the races. We either were not sending people home or we were short fielded. You know, this year we've only had one race that where we've been short fielded by one truck. Everywhere else we've been full, or we've been sending trucks home. So things do fluctuate. They go, you know, they certainly ebb and flow. But no, definitely a fair question and something we do talk about in the off season as we're getting ready for the next year.
1: One more question,
2: Seth. We certainly do appreciate. Randy, go ahead. I'm interrupting.
1: Well, so I know there's a lot more knowledge. There's a lot more information. And thank you for sure. But would you come back and join us again, and we can expand on some of the things we've just barely touched on?
0: Absolutely. Yeah. Anytime you guys want me on, I'm happy to do it. And you know, happy to you know, clarify anything. And again, just to talk about the series. It's a great series. I, you know, encourage everyone to tune in and watch our races. It's you know, it's a lot of fun, and I enjoy it a lot. I know you and your son and everyone does as well. So appreciate you guys having me on, and look forward to hopefully talking to you guys soon.
2: Seth, we appreciate you big time. After 17 years, it's pretty cool to be enlightened even more. It goes to show we always can learn something, for sure. Thank you big time. We appreciate your time.
0: I appreciate it, guys. Have a good day.
2: Okay. All right, ladies and gentlemen, we're getting close on time. I will say we're still in the trucks. We do have Cletus McFarland, Randy, pulling double duty this weekend at Michigan. He's going to not only drive a truck, but will be the Grand Marshal as well. A lot of spotlight on this kid.
1: Well, I mean, he is a social media wizard. You know, he's touched a nerve with a lot of the race fans. I would tell you in a weird way, and I know it can't be long. I would just say, if you think about what Humpy Wheeler did for Speedway Motorsports back in the day through the conventional way by being a promoter, I would actually compare Cletus McFarland to be a Humpy Wheeler, modern day version of Humpy Wheeler. He is an extraordinary promoter, and he uses the social media platform to show it and showcase it. And that's all. I know we don't have much more time to expand, but I can explain myself at a later date. I know I'm not crazy.
2: Okay. Well, he's got a lot of fans. There's no doubt about that. With that, let's see what we can do, because I do have some good news as far as the O'Reilly Auto Parts series. So play that one, Mr. Mark.
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2: I'm not sure. Did I say Xfinity Series?
1: I don't know what you said. Yeah.
2: Okay, so I want to hit this good news, and I know I do this every week as far as ratings go, but the CW earned 1,123,000 total viewers for the Saturday race in Nashville, the 250 there. It peaked at 1,335,000, up 14% over last year's And it's also the 16th straight race with over a million total viewers to kickstart the 2026 campaign. So not only were we jumping up and down for Justin Allgaier, which I know Justin's got a lot of fans, but that just continues, Randy, every week. And great racing. Oh, my goodness. Good stuff. I become a bigger and bigger fan of the O'Reilly Series every week. But that's good news, man.
1: Well, again, yeah, we talk about it all the time, but it's worth talking about, and they've earned the right for us to talk about it because they do a terrific job. So, yeah, and the racing, you're right. I mean, it's arguably, now, obviously the finish in Nashville at the Cup Series last week was fantastic, but that week in and week out, that O'Reilly Series, is a really cool place. And I do want to say real quickly, Daniel will be back in that series. His first race will be in Iowa, and then will be five more to follow. And just look for a familiar number, and we'll talk about the team and all that stuff later.
2: All right. We got some more good news, so let's jump into Cup real quick, Mr. Martin. We'll play some good news.
3: This NASCAR Cup Series update is powered by Daytona's Garage. Your ride, our passion. Let's get in to the Cup storylines.
2: Well, a past guest for this program and a good friend of yours, Randy, some good news. Kyle Petty, the charity ride, which was in May, raised a record $2.7 million this year. All of that goes, of course, to Victory Junction and all the great things they do over there. Kyle Petty's still at it. Sent some pictures of the parade of motorcycles. I mean, that's strong. That's strong right there.
1: Well, it's amazing what he does. And, you know, by the way, he doesn't take a pass. He rides every mile of it on his motorcycle. And it's pretty incredible. You know, he just had a birthday on June the 2nd, and he has reached he's now a member of the 66 Club. And so it's pretty impressive to watch him do what he does. And we support the event. Every year, I'm glad to do it. What he does, the work, the camp, fantastic. If you're on this program listening to us, don't hesitate. Think about making a donation to Victory Junction Camp in Trinity, North Carolina. They don't charge for their kids to go to those events, and it's a really, really, really good work. And all of this is done in Adam Petty's memory.
2: Big time. Way to go, Kyle Petty. Legacy Motor Club is lining up additional investors. As we know, they've got Darius Rucker, but it looks like there is a whole line of famous celebrities that are going to be investing in the Legacy Motor Club coming up for the 2027 season. So, you know, all kind of people coming out of the woodwork to support what's going on in NASCAR, Randy.
1: Well, they're building a business. They're building a model there at Legacy. And, you know, they just got, I think you saw, Corey Heim is going to go to the Toyota crowd over at 2311. And there's supposedly a third driver at Legacy. And we'll see who that ends up being. Lots of rumors, lots of discussion. There's the silly season. I'm telling you, there is so much going on right now in the silly season world. I'm not sure there probably won't be a week we won't have something to say about it from here on out.
2: No doubt about it. In closing, another good story. Both of us, Randy and I, both are baseball fans. One of my modern most favorite baseball players is Chipper Jones from the Atlanta Braves. Did all kinds of great things, World Series champion, all that. He's going to be the Grand Marshal on Sunday night, July 12th, coming up for the Quaker State 400. So Chipper Jones is going to be there. And, man, I'm excited to see him there, a great baseball player, and more great people being involved in our sport, Randy, for sure.
1: No doubt. Chipper's a great guy, and he's a Volusia Flagler County homeboy.
2: Yes, sir, he is. With that, ladies and gentlemen, hey, thanks for being with us on Trackside. Some great guests, some fantastic information, Randy. Sure appreciate you getting Seth on. Definitely enlightened both of us. But as I said, if we'd have just had him on last week, we would have slept a lot better. No doubt.
1: Probably. Probably.
2: All right.
1: Yes, sir.
2: All right, folks. Enjoy your weekend. We will see you right here next week.
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5: From ABC News, I'm Dave Packer. The latest government employment report showing employers added 172,000 jobs last month. President Trump this afternoon on Air Force One saying that's better than expected.
6: So we had incredible job numbers today. You saw that. And we have good everything, good numbers, but the job numbers just came out and they were fantastic.
5: But as Trump celebrated those jobs numbers, the stock market suffering its worst day of the year, the Dow dropping 695 points today, the NASDAQ suffering the biggest blow, 1,121 points. President Trump says that the soon-to-be acting director of National Intelligence, Bill Pulte, should cut positions at the Office of the Department of National Intelligence. He even compared it with the Education Department, which is being dismantled.
7: The president brought that up and compared it to that, saying this maybe should even be terminated. He wasn't specific about what his plans would be, but certainly indicating he wants to see Pulte go in there and shake things up and limit the size of this sprawling office right now that, of course, oversees spy agencies.
5: ABC's Karen Travers at the White House. The Senate today approving that $70 billion immigration enforcement package. The bill passed without an amendment to address the president's anti-weaponization fund. Senate Minority Leader Chuck Schumer.
8: Republicans are trusting the word of Todd Blanche, who built a career on lying, that the administration will just drop this slush fund.
5: Senator Lisa Murkowski was the lone Republican to join all Democrats in voting the bill down. Now it's headed over to the House. Five astronauts returning to the International Space Station after being ordered by NASA to stay in a docked spacecraft. The agency had told them to don their spacesuits and enter the spacecraft out of an abundance of caution after a recurring air leak in the Russian service module. We're told Russian astronauts are looking into the problem before trying to fix the leak. You're listening to ABC News.
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5: In Aurora, Colorado, there's outcry over an appeals court decision to reverse the homicide 2023 convictions of two paramedics accused of giving Elijah McClain a fatal dose of ketamine to sedate him. Midian Schaffner is with the advocacy group Epitome of Black Excellence and Partnership and an advocate for the McClain family.
11: You can put it in whatever words you need to. We know that the Colorado Appellate Court just simply moved the goalpost. That's all they did.
5: A Georgia law that impacts local elections in Atlanta is facing a legal challenge.
12: The law makes local races in five metro Atlanta counties nonpartisan. And DeKalb County District Attorney Sherry Boston says that violates the Constitution because it doesn't apply to every Georgia county.
13: If the legislature chooses to make these races nonpartisan, it should be everyone and not just Democratic DAs that represent the city of Atlanta.
12: If the measure is not thrown out by the courts, it will take effect in 2028. Jonathan O'Brien, ABC News, Atlanta.
5: The Chicago Bears are moving ahead with plans to build a new stadium in Hammond, Indiana. The organization's board of directors voted to advance the development project. The Bears chairman and CEO said that the team believes a world-class stadium project will transform the region. Indiana Governor Mike Braun is extending a welcome to the Hoosier State. I'm Dave Packer. ABC News.
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17: 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With a clear sky, temperatures are in the upper 60s overnight, and sunshine continues into the day on Saturday, upper 80s. The only real threat is not so much the weather. Rip currents remain an issue over the next few days. We drop back to near 70 for Saturday night. The sky remains clear. Sunday, mostly sunny, 90, just above 90 likely on Monday. This is Precision Weather Meteorologist Phil Spivak for WNZF.
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2: 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Our number is 877-381-3811, 877-381-3811. Graham Plattner on MS Now. New York Times, they talk about his ex-girlfriend. He says she's politically motivated. Of course, that's not the case. New York Times piece, it goes on page after page after page. Several women who dated Graham Plattner recall unsettling behavior. Physical abuse is what they're trying to say. Tuesday evening, after a whirlwind day in Washington, Graham Plattner, the Democrat Senate candidate in Maine, rushed home. Rumors were spreading from Portland to the Potomac about Plattner's messy personal life after news reports that he had sent sexual messages to women while married. Democratic senators were pressing him about whether more damaging revelations were coming. Journalists were swarming, staking out his hometown. Guy wants to be a senator. Amid the turmoil, Mr. Plattner worked the phones, rolling through calls to ex-girlfriends who might publicly acknowledge that, while he may have been a bad boyfriend, he was in fact a decent guy. In interviews with the New York Times on Wednesday, several women did just that, describing him as a fun and caring partner and saying they felt safe with him. Some remain friends to this day, years after their relationship ended. But in extensive conversations over the past 2 months, three other women who've been romantically involved with Mr. Plattner offered a far more complicated assessment, describing volatile and toxic relationships that were unsettling and at times emotionally wrenching. Now, he marries his wife in 2023 and immediately starts cheating on her. That, I just want people to know that. That's number one. Mr. Plattner could be charming and charismatic, they recall in interviews, but also demeaning to women and in at least one case even physically threatening. He drank heavily and was regularly unfaithful, that is. Now, Mr. Plattner's 41, a combat vet, has spoken openly about grappling with post-traumatic stress disorder, depression, drinking, he said, resulted from his time in the military. You know, again, I want to repeat, I know a lot of people who served in the military, and I don't think they're very happy with this guy using it as an excuse for his sex texting, for his wife cheating, for his physical treatment of women, for trashing other military men who were wounded. One guy wounded four times. Most of them didn't put Nazi tattoos on their chest and then claimed, I'm not a Nazi anymore, I'm a communist, and on and on and on. The critical accounts provided by three of the women interviewed by the Times, who were each in romantic relationship with him for years, give a fuller picture of Plattner's life. They shed light on an earlier era, when he has acknowledged intense struggles, but also raised questions about his more recent years in Maine, which his campaign has presented as a period of healing.
15: Look, folks, if the guy's having problems, seriously, emotional, mental, whatever it is, then address them. Then go through them. But you're not qualified to be a senator with all this stuff. It's not that you were depressed and so forth, post-traumatic system. No. No, your behavior is outrageous. It's contemptible, and you're a liar. You're a liar about your tattoo. You're a liar about a lot. Lindsey Field, 40, a Virginia conservative who has worked for right-leaning groups and Republican campaigns, recall him as cavalierly contemptuous of women's emotions, of our weaknesses. Ms. Field, who dated Plattner for roughly, almost 2-3 years, said his offensive online post reminded me of just how much he hated women. Now, I like the fact that now she's a conservative, right? She's a conservative. She's a Republican. Well, he dated her. He knew she was a conservative and a Republican. Jenny Rassicot, 41, a Maine Democrat who said she dated him casually off and on between 2019 and 2021, said the post deepened her belief that he did not respect women. When I saw the old comments that he made online, I recognized a version of him that I had experiences with. Some of the women who raised questions about his trustworthiness, Planter's insistence that he didn't know about his tattoo, that it was a Nazi symbol until it became a campaign issue. Now, hold on a second. You believe that, Rich? You get a Nazi concentration camp guard tattoo. You got to ask for that, okay? You got to know what that is. It's not some weird symbol that people read things into. That's what it is. There's nothing to read into it. And he has it tattooed right onto his chest. And he doesn't know till his campaign begins what it means. Now, you know that's a lie. And that's the problem with this guy. He's a serial liar. It was simply not true, says Ms. Fielfield. After all, she said, he had taught her the word for it for years earlier, referring to it as my Totenkopf. In other words, she's saying he explained what the tattoo meant to her. His campaign strongly denied that he knew what the tattoo stood for. And in a statement to the Times, Plattner said he too often self-medicated with alcohol and was a far from perfect boyfriend during what he described as a very dark period of my life. Well, you know what? Too bad. Take care of it. But obviously you're now a liar. This article is based on interviews with more than 24 people, including 6 women who have been romantically involved with him. I mean, this guy's a womanizer, isn't he, Rich? That's 6 that they interviewed. The Times spoke with friends or acquaintances of several of the women, reviewed contemporaneous texts and social media messages, and saw some of Ms. Fielfield's diary entries. Mr. Plattner declined to be interviewed for the article. So the campaign puts out statements. The woman who described difficult relationships with Mr. Plattner knew him at different points of his life. Fielfield said she dated him starting when they were both in their late 20s in Washington, during a time Plattner was described as challenging. Rissicott knew him in Maine when they were in their mid-30s, and he was living in Sullivan, Maine, and working on the oyster farm. The third woman, a Democrat from Maine, who spoke on the condition of anonymity, had a long-distance relationship with him on and off for years. As recently as 2016, I don't know what that means. The three described him in similar terms. Spending time with him could be exhilarating, they said, but they also recounted patterns of heavy drinking and womanizing. So he cheated on the women. And he cheated on his wife. And he cheated on the woman he cheated on his wife with. Asked to sum up how he treated her, the third woman said it felt like collateral damage to the war that is his. When Fifield first met Plattner in 2013, he was a student at George Washington University. She was working on veterans issues at the U.S. Chamber of Commerce and beginning to make a name for herself as a conservative activist online. Their roughly 2-year on-again, off-again relationship, as Ms. Fifield described it, was heady and passionate. She said she recognized Plattner was struggling. Plattner could be rough with her, Ms. Fielfield said, particularly women when they were drinking, leaving her shaken and sometimes afraid. She grappled with how to process her experience. She was quick to note that he never hit me, he never punched me, but he regularly grabbed her by the shoulders, sometimes hard enough to leave marks. Now, you grab your wife by the shoulders hard enough to leave marks, Rich. That's not a joke. I mean, I've never done that to any woman, my wife. No. During one argument, she recalled he twisted her arm behind her back, shoved her into a bedroom, and held the door closed for the other side so she couldn't get out, telling her to remain there until he was calm. Eventually, Ms. Fielfeld said she fell asleep and left the next morning. It hurt, she said. But she added, it didn't cause an injury, it didn't break my arm. Okay, that's not the test. That's not the test. There's a lot more here, folks. This is a very sick dog. He strongly disputes any claims of physical intimidation, and that's because a lot of people have said, if it gets physical, now I'm out. If there's evidence of him physically harming women, then we're out. Uh-huh. Boy, what a standard, huh? You have to actually hit somebody, a woman, or break their arm, or physically hurt them, then you're not going to support them. Not the Nazi, not the communist stuff, not the texting, not the perversion in public bathrooms, not the way he talked about other military men and so forth. And so, no. I'll be right back.
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4: ABC News, I'm Dave Packer. We're hearing this hour from U.S. Central Command that U.S. forces shot down four Iranian one-way drones fired at the Strait of Hormuz and then struck Iranian coastal surveillance radar sites in Gorak and Keshem Island in response. The latest government employment report showing employers added 172,000 jobs last month. But the prospect that stronger-than-expected jobs numbers could increase the odds of a Fed rate hike sent the stock market sharply lower, especially chip stocks. President Trump says the soon-to-be acting director of National Intelligence, Bill Pulte, should cut positions at the Office of the Department of National Intelligence. President Trump on Air Force One.
5: I wouldn't mind. I've heard that's way too high for way too long. Yeah, I wouldn't mind. If he cut, I wouldn't mind that.
4: The Senate early today approving a $70 billion immigration enforcement package. The bill passed without an amendment to address the president's anti-weaponization fund. Now it's headed over to the House. This is ABC News.
6: 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With a clear sky, temperatures fall back into the upper 50s through the night, and a sunny sky gets us almost to 90, likely just short on Saturday. Clear sky, upper 60s Saturday night, and more sunshine for Sunday. The high near 90. Monday, partly to mostly sunny, with a high near or just above 90. Enjoying the water this weekend? Be aware rip currents remain a threat. This is Precision Weather Meteorologist Phil Spivak for WNZF.
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0: sister was telling the truth about a alleged high school sexual assault that should disqualify him. Now, Plattner was facing a Democratic primary challenge from Maine Governor Janet Mills, and it goes on. Now, she remains on the ballot. Here's the thing. And in the wake of this week's stories, people across Maine are reaching out to tell her they're voting for her and encouraging her to get fully back into the race, a source close to Mills told the CNN. So there are many cases they're trying to get Mills back in, the governor, who was losing so badly to Plattner she dropped out. They're trying to save it. Plattner has denied any assault allegations from his exes and vowed to stay in the race. Schumer continues to endorse him, and so forth and so on. But here's the thing. This Gillibrand is a fraud. Mr. Producer, you want to have a little fun? On Monday, invite Gillibrand on the show. Now, she'll stiff-arm you. But it's always fun to let them know that we know what frauds they are. And boy, she is a fraud. She was leading with her chin, and now they're backing this guy, Plattner, but she won't denounce him in any respect, of course. America doesn't stand for 250 years as a beacon of hope without the brave men and women willing to put their lives on the line to defend it. 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Dial #250. 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Again, dial #250. Say Mark Levin today. That's #250. And say Mark Levin. We'll be right back.
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0: Tamadu. It gets tedious. It's tedious to hear this guy. Well, Seth Moulton wants to be a senator from Massachusetts. The guy was a fairly moderate veteran. He's gone hard left. He's kind of AOC now in pants, although she wears pants too. Nonetheless, he's on CNN yesterday. But again, this guy used to be relatively moderate, but he is sold out completely. Sold out completely. Cut eight, go.
1: But I do know this, that he's running against a senator who every single day rubber stamps Trump's agenda. A senator who, just like 98% of the Republican Party, supports
0: this war.
1: Hey,
0: what part of Trump's agenda is a problem, by the way? They haven't voted on a lot of Trump's agenda. The big, beautiful bill, tax cuts, secure the border, try and cut some of the spending that's going on. What is it that's so horrendous about Trump's agenda? I just want to know. Your senator, he says she's voting 99% on Trump's agenda. Okay, what part of that agenda is a problem? Strengthen the military, that's a problem? What else is a problem? To keep biological boys out of the girls' locker room, is that a big problem? To deport illegal aliens? To secure the border? What agenda item is a big problem? Seriously. 99% she votes for Trump's agenda. Now look, she's a fairly liberal Republican. She doesn't vote 99%. They're counting all these technical votes that go on because that's what Democrats do. They lie and they deceive and they connive. It's what they do. That's their makeup. So now they're going to paint her in Maine, which is fairly liberal, as a Jesse Helms type senator. And I love Jesse Helms, by the way. But you get my point? Go ahead.
1: Raising everybody's gas prices. It's getting Americans killed. It's killing innocent people in the Middle East.
0: She's raising everybody's gas prices. Can a senator raise gas prices, Mr. Producer? I missed it, too. Getting everybody killed. Did he just say getting everybody killed? Is everybody getting killed? With the Iran war? What is he talking about? And, of course, because it's CNN, there'll be no pushback on any of this. Plus, how would you deal with nuclear weapons? Well, it wasn't imminent. I didn't ask you that. How would you deal with nuclear weapons? They're never asked what their program is. Never. It's always attack, attack, attack, and attack some more. Go ahead.
1: It's taking our eye off
0: the ball. Shut up, you idiot. You creep. Speaking of, here's Hakeem Jeffries on CNN today. Go.
2: Well, let me say more generally, violence against women in any way, shape, or form is completely and totally unacceptable. And that should be clear to everyone, and everyone needs to draw that bright line in the sand. In terms of the allegations that have been waged with respect to this particular candidate for the Senate, I haven't followed it closely.
0: You don't have to follow it closely, do you, Rick? You were asked about it. It's in the New York Times. I assure you he was briefed on it. I assure you they told him he'd be asked about it. So they come up with this lame brain response, I haven't been following it. Self-righteously says, never do this to a woman, somewhere, and so on. Okay, what about this? Well, I'm not following it closely. Of course he is. Of course he is. Go ahead.
2: To defer to Leader Schumer and Senator Gillibrand in terms of the best path forward in Maine. I haven't
0: Why?
2: Had a conversation.
0: Why are you deferring to them? You're not an American citizen? You're going to defer to them the best way forward in Maine because he's running for the Senate? You don't have an opinion? I bet you had an opinion about people nominated to the Supreme Court, even though the House has no role in it whatsoever. I bet you have an opinion about Republican Senate candidates if you were asked about them. But here he has no opinion. The guy that never shuts his big mouth has no opinion. And Gillibrand, he's going to defer to her? What a fraud she is. And Schumer, what a capo he is. Disgusting. At Power Hours next, we'll have the vice president with us. That is the former vice president. We'll be back.
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9: From ABC News, I'm Dave Packer. U.S. Central Command says that U.S. forces shot down four Iranian one-way drones fired at the Strait of Hormuz.
10: CENTCOM said the drones posed an immediate threat to regional maritime traffic. It's the latest hostile action during the two-month-long ceasefire where the U.S. engages in self-defense actions that typically result in Iranian retaliatory attacks. Earlier this week, one such attack on Kuwait's international airport killed one person and injured dozens of others. Luis Martinez,